1940. New York City in 1940. New York City in 1940. New York City in 1940.

0: I hope you're all busting loose on this fine Tuesday evening in New Brunswick. Gotta do it again. That was Chuck Brown and the Soul Searchers, courtesy of Orchard Enterprises. They're busting loose tonight, and we're gonna be doing plenty of that for the next couple hours here on the Espo Experience. All you gotta do is nothing at all. Keep it locked. Don't touch that dial. Here we go. Everybody knows.
1: Everybody knows that the dice are loaded. Everybody rolls with their fingers crossed. Everybody knows the war is over. Everybody knows the good guys lost.

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You're listening to the Espo Experience here on WRSU-FM, 88.7 FM, that is, if you still have one of those antiquated items called a radio. But if you happen to be listening on your cell phone or a mobile device, computer, what have you, that's quite all right. Anyways, we are in September, folks. Well, I guess we were in September last Tuesday, too, but yeah, we're really in it now. You know, football season starting up tomorrow night, baseball season winding down, especially if you're a Mets fan, probably winded down back in April or May, but that's neither here nor there, is it? Damn it. Anyways, what do you say we get back to the music? Rutgers football? Should we talk about it? No, we're not going to go there. Here's Pretty Lights with their version of Summertime, which is still here, by the way.

In the summertime when the weather's fine. Yes, indeed. Hey, this next song goes out to a little lady listening at home. Her name is Mimi. And this song is called The Hand of Doom by Black Sabbath. That's right.

0: High time we went from Mr. Joe Cocker. And folks, it's high time we go to a little PSA break. We'll be right back, though. 'Cause I'm the next big thing.
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0: And this is hell. No, I'm not kidding. That's the name of the song. You won't believe me what the band name is. The Squirrel Nut Zippers. That's right, folks. Here they are. Only on the Espo Experience.

dead-end streets, and every time I thought I'd got it made, it seemed the taste was not so sweet. So I turned myself to face me, but I've never caught a glimpse how the others must see the faker. I'm much too fast to take that test, to

Genie from Mr. David Bowie off his iconic Changes album. Speaking of changing, I'm going to change this vinyl over to the other side.

Feels like a NASCAR pit stop changing this tire over. Alright, what do you say, Diamond Dogs? By the way, it's the S-Bill Experience. 88.7. 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

Golden Years, coming to you courtesy of the one, the only David Robert Jones. Some of you might know him as David Bowie, though. May he rest in peace. Well, that's probably going to do it for me tonight here on these lovely airwaves of New Brunswick. But we got plenty more great music coming your way tonight on the old WRSU. But I'm actually going to be out next week because I believe there is a soccer match taking place next Tuesday night. I want to say men's team, but Rutgers soccer schedule. Well, now I gotta know. Let's see what we got here. Let's see. What's this? September against Princeton next week. Oh, boy. Well, you better show those Ivy League. You know what's how it's done. I wanted to call him something, but I wasn't sure if I could on the air. So use your imagination, pesky Ivy Leaguers. We'll take our dirty swamp water of the Raritan, I guess. I don't know. I'm going to shut up and play the music and let you go. So hope you've enjoyed the program. Until we meet again, this is Espo. Here's the legendary Gogol Bordello to bring us home with Life is Possible Again. Good night, New Brunswick.

0: Okay, for real this time. Good night, New Brunswick.
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4: 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I've played with Shania Twain. But believe me, folks, it can't compare to an evening with Scott Einhorn. 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
6: NBC News Radio, I'm Scott Carr. NBC News projects John Sununu will win the Republican Senate primary held today in New Hampshire, defeating former Massachusetts Senator Scott Brown. Also projected to win is Congressman Chris Pappas in the Democratic Senate primary, defeating progressive candidate Karishma Mansour. Sununu and Pappas are now set to face off in the midterms. Meantime, incumbent Governor Kelly Ayotte is projected to win the Republican primary in the governor's race. Ayotte is running for a second two-year term. U.S. officials confirm American forces struck several Iranian tankers. U.S. CENTCOM saying in a post forces destroyed five Iranian crude oil carriers after the Islamic Revolutionary Guard Corps targeted a U.S. Navy warship with ballistic missiles twice over the past 2 days. They say the Navy ship evaded the attacks and continued to patrol regional waters. On Saturday, the U.S. had targeted three Iranian vessels. TSA officials say they'll start allowing non-ticketed visitors past security at some U.S. airports. As Sarah Walters reports, some Des Moines airport officials hope they'll be added soon.
7: 13 airports will begin allowing those who have pre-check or known traveler numbers to apply for a gate pass on the TSA website. The practice was common before 9/11 when visitors could go beyond security to greet family or friends or say goodbye at the gate. Officials in Des Moines say they'll watch the rollout closely and are interested in bringing it to Des Moines.
6: The Supreme Court has rejected Missouri Republicans' emergency request to use new congressional maps for the midterm elections. The High Court Tuesday left in place a previous Missouri Supreme Court ruling that said the map could not be used while a ballot initiative that could veto the map moves forward. The new map would have eliminated one of the state's two Democratic-held seats. Hurricane Lowell is creating a flash flood risk for parts of Hawaii, currently with maximum sustained winds of 80 miles an hour heading north of the islands. Scott Carr, NBC News Radio.
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Welcome back to another great year at WRSU FM. That's right, if you recognize my voice, it's DJ Sky. If you don't, welcome to my show. Last year I had a very similar show to this year called High with Sky. There was a little name change for whatever reason, and now we're just going to be called Sky High. But even with the name change, it's still going to be the same kind of idea, same type of music. Nothing's going to really have changed. So I hope everybody had a great summer. I know, I did. In fact, if I could describe my summer in one word, I'd say I was really just busy. But now that I'm back on campus, I can't wait to have another great season full of so much great music to share with you. So I hope you guys are as excited as I am. First up is going to be Tomorrow Night by the Black Keys.

All right, so that was our first little heavy kind of rock mix. So if you kind of loved that kind of stuff, we have much more coming up. And if you're a new listener, welcome to Sky High. If you never tuned in before, I'm going to be playing a bunch more artists. A lot of rock artists. Rock's my favorite genre, so expect a lot of that kind of stuff coming up. So that was Tomorrow Night by The Black Keys, followed by Built to Please by Conscious Pilot. After that, it was It's a Dream by The Black Keys once again. And then finishing up was, and what just played was Serena by the Downtown Boys. Next up is going to be one of my other favorite bands, Sever by Basement.

All right, so you just listened to Basement with their song Sever on their newest album Wired. Following was React by Taylor Screams, and then once again Basement with one of their newest songs, Long Shot, on the very same album. Next up, I'm really excited to introduce you guys to this band. It's going to be They Might Be Giants, one of my favorite bands, really cool vibe. Next up, it's going to be it'll still be rock music, but the tone will be set a little lighter, a little more fun, so I hope you guys enjoy. Next up is With the Cat Dragged In by They Might Be Giants.

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4: All right, I hope you guys enjoyed that little mix. So we started off with a soft little indie rock with They Might Be Giants, Turnover, Sun Gazer, Twin Peaks, and Sun Gaze. They are some of my favorite bands. They're a really good indie band. So if you guys liked what you heard tonight, make sure to check them out, because they have a bunch of other good songs as well. And then we kind of changed up the vibe a little bit with Free to Love by Duran Duran and Nile Rodgers. A little more jumpy and electronic, so I hope you guys enjoyed that. So if you haven't listened to my show before, the first hour I'll do more indie hits that I think you guys will enjoy, introduce you guys to some new music. And then the last hour I'm going to introduce you to some of my personal favorite music that I love. So every week I usually do like a different genre. This week, I want to focus more about the kind of stuff I listen to a lot during the summer, so I hope you guys enjoy that kind of stuff. Up next, imagine you're flying over to Japan, well, technically Australia. This is going to be Brisbane's Last Dinosaurs with Sense, a track they recorded while out in Yumina Garden. Last Dinosaur is probably my favorite band of all time, so if you guys like what you hear up next, make sure to keep listening on to my show. So up next is going to be Sense by The Last Dinosaurs.

Sorry for the little technical difficulties, but I still hope you guys enjoyed the song nonetheless. Next up, we're keeping the overseas indie energy going, but slowing it down just a little bit with Liverpool's own Hers. And it's going to be a nice little tribute to them and their tragic backstory. Fun fact, they never used a live drummer in their shows. They brought their entire sound to the stage with just a Mac and a launch pad, and they used to picture scenes from Twin Peaks while writing their tracks. This is going to be What Once Was by Hers.

wrapping up, that was Amoeba by Clairo, and that was an amazing live cut of Amoeba straight from Electric Lady Studios. Most people know she blew up after casually dropping a webcam video for Pretty Girl on YouTube years ago, but if you're a fan of her sound, you absolutely need to know about what's coming up. Back in 2020, she quietly put together an indie pop supergroup called Shelly alongside Claude, Josh Melling, and Noah Francis Gutez. Stay tuned later in the show if you're interested in a band like that. Next up is going to be a classic from Malcolm Todd. Yeah, that's going to be Earrings.

That was wrapping it up with It Won't Always Be Like This, which is some driving Dublin rock from Inhaler. Some quick trivia, the band name is just a sarcastic joke of the lead singer's high school asthma. Moving on, we're going to be going to music that's a little more emotive and eclectic, starting off with the aforementioned Shelly.

0: Thank you guys so much for tuning in to today's show. This was my first day back and the first show of the semester, so things are just going to get better and better from here, and I'm so excited to show you guys all the different genres of music and whatnot that I love and I know you guys are going to love. So if you guys have any inquiries for me, questions, comments, concerns, speak now or forever hold your peace. 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So yeah, thank you guys so much for being here. I hope everybody has a great night. Quick shout out to anybody that plays Pokemon Go. I've been on my Pokemon Go arc recently, so if anybody plays Pokemon Go, feel free to friend me. And have a great night. 'Cause I'm the next big thing.
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0: On Friday, September 11th, Rutgers football gets set to travel to Chestnut Hill for a clash with the Boston College Eagles. 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

0: Whoa, slow down there, cowboy. Okay, this is Maxine, and you're listening to WRSU-FM, New Brunswick,
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0: 45th Biannual New Jersey Film Festival takes place September 4th through October 4th. 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
9: NBC News Radio, I'm Michael Kastner. The Republican National Committee's first ever midterm convention gets underway later today in Dallas. President Trump, who is already set to deliver tonight's keynote speech, will also deliver the closing address on tomorrow's night two. More from Scott Kimbler.
10: Other speakers include Senators Ted Cruz and Rick Scott, along with many others seeking higher offices. There is no party business to conduct, as in a traditional convention. RNC website says the convention is a way of reflecting the contrast between Republican and Democrat candidates leading into the November midterms.
9: The U.S. Secret Service plans to use a fleet of high-tech drones to help provide security today and Thursday during the midterm convention in downtown Dallas. The agency has been using drones since the 2024 assassination attempt on then-candidate Trump in Pennsylvania. Another primary election day has come and gone in New Hampshire, where John Sununu won the Republican Senate nomination. Speaking to supporters Tuesday night, Sununu called for real reform in Washington.
11: To everyone who voted for a different candidate in the primary, those that didn't come out to vote, I'm asking you, join us. Reject the chaos in Washington. Give the Granite State a senator who'll put the people of New Hampshire first.
9: Congressman Chris Pappas wins the Democratic Senate primary. Sununu and Pappas will face off in the midterms. Three jurors from the Lindsey Clancy murder trial have come forward to discuss what happened during deliberations. More from Tammy Trujillo.
12: The jury foreperson spoke with NBC 10 Boston, saying she raised concerns about a fellow juror's handling of reasonable doubt and said she became frustrated with the holdout.
13: He had reasonable doubt. He admitted he had reasonable doubt.
12: She said that even though the juror said he had reasonable doubt, he would not agree to a not guilty verdict.
9: Michael Kastner, NBC News Radio.
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3: NBC News Radio, I'm Michael Kastner. President Trump is set to speak both nights of the Republican National Committee's first ever midterm convention in Dallas. He's already set to deliver tonight's keynote speech, but he'll also deliver the closing address tomorrow night.
4: This midterm convention was President Trump's idea to replicate the fanfare we typically see every 4 years. With midterm elections historically tough for the party in power, the president has been pushing for voter turnout, telling supporters to pretend he's on the ballot.
3: That's Alice Barr reporting. The program features more than 100 items, including a showcase of candidates in key swing districts and sessions on banning stock trades by lawmakers, federal immigration enforcement, and contrast between Republican and Democratic policy agendas. This comes as voters in Rhode Island are heading to the polls for today's primaries. The Democratic primary for governor is drawing the most attention, with incumbent Dan McKee facing businesswoman Helena Foulkes in a rematch of the primary McKee won 4 years ago. Iran says it captured a U.S. uncrewed submarine drone in the Strait of Hormuz. It's designed to counteract mines and gather intelligence, among other things. The Pentagon says the drone was surveying regional waters and had malfunctioned, adding it was not carrying any sensitive data or classified equipment. Jagruti Dave reports the U.S. Central Command says American forces destroyed 5 Iranian crude oil carriers after the IRGC targeted a U.S. Navy warship with ballistic missiles.
5: They say the U.S. warship successfully evaded the attempted Iranian attacks and continued to patrol regional waters. And they said no American personnel were harmed.
3: And the Trump administration is ending deportation protections for more than 170,000 Salvadorans here in the U.S. Those protections will expire today. Michael Kastner, NBC News Radio.
6: 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I am not, because I am in Los Angeles.
7: Good morning. 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You are now here with Neo Stroop Live. I'm so happy to be back my second Wednesday of the semester. And it's a gorgeous day outside. It's going to be a warm week. It was disgusting last week. And I don't know, I'm just really excited to be here and again back in the studio. And I have a great lineup of tracks ready for you guys. I was putting the songs together and there were all these different energies going on, and it was up and down and this and that and different vibes and different genres. And I was like, what does this feel like? What is the vibe of this show? And I boiled it down to waves, like the ocean. It goes up and down here and there. It's got all sorts of different things going on. And I think you guys are really going to enjoy the tracks that I have ready for you guys. And coming up first is Truth by Madeline Kenny. I played her song Superstition last week on set, and it's from her 2021 album Summer Quarter. Just a great experimental album, a great indie rock album. So I have Truth for you guys. This is by Madeline Kenny. Enjoy.

Recollections by Night Moves, the Minneapolis-based band. That was from their 2019 album, Can You Really Find Me? I love Night Moves. I love them so much, and they're actually going on tour. So if you want to see them in New York on November 10th at the Warsaw... Hold on. Where are they playing? I don't know the location, actually, but they're also playing in Philadelphia. If you want to go see them November 9th. So, yeah, they're amazing. They have so many great tracks. Really just a high-quality band. That's all I have to say about them. And I'm just a huge fan. And before that, we had Abre Caminos by Alalaz, the LA-based band. They are kind of big on their surf rock, you know, West Coast energy. And... they say that their sound is, quote-unquote, from their Bandcamp, cultivated from the annals of California culture, the perfect mixture of the sands, the seas, the streets, and cities of the Golden State. And this album, Serenas, is a fully instrumental album, and I really enjoyed it, and I thought it was perfect for this Waves set. So I hope you enjoyed that. And before that, we had Every New Day by Hannah Cole. She is a Nashville-based artist. This is from her new album release, Switchbacks. She made Switchbacks actually at home. She has been collaborating on it with her partner, and they've been collaborating for 3 years. And in the track I played, Every New Day, she describes kind of this feeling of being a singer and the kind of highs and lows of, you know, being on stage and then kind of going back and doing your laundry. And that matches the theme of this set, Waves, highs and lows, Waves. Okay, you guys get what I'm saying. Okay, and before that, of course, we had Truth by Madeline Kenny. Coming up, we have a great track by John Moods. This is Anyone.

0: major course. Do you think I'm corny? So many lost girls like to tell you I'm horny. You took me for different reasons and truly I'm sorry. I'm not really the mysterious type. You just bore me to death and you're sappy. Callous, obsessive, that's the thing about my ADHD.
1: You wouldn't like to have

That was Wednesdays by Soft Loft. They are a group of five, and that was their latest album release, Throw the Dice, which they say is a tribute to self-acceptance and following your heart, made by five friends who worked hard to reach for their dreams. Sweet. And it's a really great album, and it's very reminiscent of, like, you know, Big Thief and Lizzie McAlpine, and just like Sharon Van Etten and Sam Fender, who they say are also their inspiration. So I think it's a really great album, and if you enjoy those artists, I'd recommend you check out the full album as well. Before that, we had My Sore Throat by Late Again, the Brazilian Brooklyn-based artist Rafael Melo. This was from his latest album release, I Dreamt I Was Awake, and it's very ironic because I too have a sore throat. So nobody catch frat flu, anyone. Not that I have that, but I feel like that's what's going around, and I'm unhappy about it. I do not want to have a sore throat, so. Before that, we had Life Heart by Malaine Cole. From the album Okay, That's a Great Idea, Because If I Do That, Then. That is the album name, okay? it's the solo project of Logan Horniak, and just was really, he paid a lot of attention to making the entire album. He said he micro-focused on all of the details and all the instruments, and he wanted it to be like completely no reverb, as if you were hearing it from his bedroom. So I thought that that kind of resonated through that song, Life Heart. And before that, we had Anyone by John Moods from his third album, The Great Design, a title referring to the wonder and amazement one can feel when faced with the mysterious intelligence and design of life. Wow. That is a, what's the word? Oh my gosh, this keeps happening. Every time I'm on air, I have like all these words in my head and then I don't remember them, and I'm like trying to come up with them as I'm on air and I can't remember the words I'm trying to say. What is the word I'm trying to say for this album? It's very ambitious. That's the word. It's very ambitious, okay? Now, coming up, we have a track from Hannah Jadagu. She is a huge breakout artist, really talented, super young, talented, and I just think that most of her tracks are like unskippable, great songs, well produced, good voice, etc., etc., etc. So this is My Love by Hannah Jadagu.

0: That was Forget by Bayonne from his recent album release, Filters. This Austin-based musician has been in the scene for 10 years, and this is his, I believe, third album. Yeah, wow. So, did a great job. It's a little bit different than his other music, and I don't know, it's lovely. And before that, we had Big Muzzy by Fine, which is the solo moniker for Fine Glindvad Jensen from the Copenhagen music scene. A great music scene, you know, with the likes of Erica DeCassier and Astrid Sohn. And Fine was actually a co-writer with DeCassier, and I'll be playing an Erica DeCassier song later on in the set. Super talented. I love the Copenhagen scene. I love their sound. This dreamy, airy music that they're making out of there. And Big Muzzy is out of the 2024 album Rocky Top Ballads, which also has a pretty well-known song, Days Incomplete, if you've heard of it. And I recommend you go check it out. And before that, we had Hyper Independence by Pretty Sick. This is a single from their album coming out September 11th called Anarchy, which is an interesting album to release on that date. That's all I'm going to say, but I think that's probably what they're going for. They're very popular in the underground scene in Manhattan on the Lower East Side. They've been active since like 2014 and seem to just keep growing. So I really enjoyed that track. And then before that, we had, of course, My Love by Hannah Jadagu. I have a full more hour of tracks for you guys here at WRSU-FM, New Brunswick. You are listening to Naostroop Live. This is the set Waves, all the tracks that bring you up and down. Within the songs, they go up and down. The songs are about being up and down. It's changing energy, just like the ocean. And I hope that you're enjoying. It's a little bit of a mix of genres today, but I'm having a great time. So we have another hour from 11 to 12 here in the studio on 88.7 FM. And if you want to be in tune with everything going on here at WRSU, please go follow, first of all the Instagram accounts for all our different departments. But of course, WRSU Music has an Instagram account. 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And if you are a Rutgers student and want to go to our interest meeting, it is today in the multi-purpose room in the College Avenue Student Center at 6 p.m. So come meet us, hang out, join this incredible community. This is just like a shameless plug, but obviously I love WRSU Music. That's my department. Been there since freshman year. And yeah, it's just amazing. You just grow your music taste so much, and I really couldn't recommend it more. So go follow that Instagram. 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This is Naostroop Live. I have a whole nother hour for you guys just after these ad breaks. I will see you again soon.
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0: Hello, hello. You are back here at WRSU FM, New Brunswick. This is Neil Stroop live with our set today, Waves. I have a lot more great tracks for you guys. And coming up, I have a track from a, I believe, Seattle-based artist, Glass Egg. I found her on Spotify. I really enjoy. This is her track, Intuitive Trouble, which I think is a really fun name. And we'll be playing all of more music here from WRSU until 12 p.m. So stay tuned.

That was Peel by James K, which is the cover name for Jamie Krasner. That was from her 2025 album Friend, which also has a lot of other great tracks on it, actually. Like Blink Moth I've played on here before, and Lung Slide. So if you really like that electronic, dreamy, wet sound, I definitely recommend to go check her out. As well as Physical Therapy, who she actually debuted vocals on as well. Before that, we had DJ Susie, her track Speedboat. DJ Susie is a Swedish DJ. She is actually releasing her debut album, Kira Crash, on October 23rd, 2026. So if you want to be kind of ahead of everyone else, I definitely recommend to go listen to her. I played one of her tracks last week as well. And before that, we had some of my favorites, System Olympia and Miss Ray with their track Coexistence. System Olympia is a pretty prolific London-based producer. Just very intense, good, heated music that I recommend you listen to as well. A lot of instrumental, less on the vocals. This one actually happened to have vocals from the darling Miss Ray. She's also London-based, just really great duo. And then before that, we had a very experimental track from Black Bananas. This is from their new album, Bad Bunch. And the track is titled Out of My Head. Not out of, actually, it's outa. Out of My Head. And before that, we had Eye for an Eye from James Ivy. This is actually a project of James Butler. He is New Jersey born and now New York based. And that was from his debut album, The Seams. And I'm going to be playing another track for you guys quite soon from that album. I thought it was phenomenal. I thought the end of that was beautiful. And it really reminded me of like Sam Fender and... all their names are escaping me, of course, obviously, but just a really distinct sound and kind of in tune with a lot of the rock, indie rock coming out these days, and very melancholic as well. And before that, we had Intuitive Trouble by Glass Egg. Yes, she is a Seattle-based artist, and that was from her 2025 album, Visions and Ecstasies. There was like a weird shift into like a lot of more ambient electronic sound, but I think we're going to shift out of that once again with another track from Bayonne, who I played for you guys a little earlier. This is from his album Filters,

And I really like this track as well. It's funny, when I was like looking up more information on him and I looked up Bayonne, like Bayonne, New Jersey came up, and I was like, okay, that's, I don't know why, it's kind of funny. But yeah, this is Good Enough by Bayonne. 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

That was No Other by L.A. Priest, the musical project of Sam Eastgate. This is his fourth album, Into the Sky, a very, he says, maximalist, cyber-influenced pop song album with pulsing electronics. And I thought that that was a great track. It's going to kind of transition us into the next section and final section of my set today. I can't believe how quickly it's gone by. But before I do that, let me just tell you just the past few songs that I played. We had PT by James Ivy from his debut album, The Seams. Before that, we had Midnight Freakout from Panamanian singer-songwriter Sofia Valdez. That's from her self-titled album in released in 2024. And before that, we had If You Have a Bridge, I'm Buying by Late Again. And before that, Good Enough by Bayonne. Coming up, I have another kind of dark, electronic, moody, wavy, you know, the wave set track for you guys from Art School Girlfriend, an artist I really love. I was listening to this song all throughout the summer. And it's kind of gonna transition us out and into the end of Neo Stroop Live here on WRCU-FM, New Brunswick. I had such a fun time with this set, Waves. And I was actually just thinking about being on radio. It reminded me, I've been watching The L Word, and you guys know how Alice, if you've seen it, she goes to be like a radio DJ, and she has this whole show called The Chart, da da da. And every single time there's a scene with her on air, I'm like, oh my God, that's literally me. I do that too. But she's much funnier, obviously. But yeah, anyway, sorry, on a tangent. This is Doing Laps by Art School Girlfriend. Enjoy.

That was Door by Caroline Polachek. That was recommended to me by DJ Spencer from Emotional Cowboy Radio 4 to 6 Tuesdays. We hung out yesterday. He showed it to me and now I'm obsessed. So I decided to play it for you guys here on air. I am honestly almost out of time. So I just want to do a few quick shouts. Follow Naostroop Live on Instagram. Follow WRSU Live on Instagram. Go to the interest meeting Wednesday, 6 p.m. in the multipurpose room in the College Avenue Student Center. And coming up after this at 12, we have the Veterans Corner. So make sure to stay tuned in for that as well. And for my very last track of the evening. Just about afternoon, I have Breathe Deeper by Tame Impala, of course. I think I end off like majority of my sets with at least one of his songs. So I'd like to thank you guys for tuning in. This was Waves, the ups and downs of the music genres, emotions, feelings, lyrics, vibes, energy, just like the ocean. Yeah, thanks so much for tuning in. This is WRSU FM, New Brunswick.

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0: I'm Molly Minium with your WRSU News Update. A funeral is being held today for the Chester, New Jersey mother who was stabbed to death in a random Manhattan attack. Erin Piacenti was on her first day back to work from maternity leave as a vice president of Bank of America when she was stabbed at random in Times Square on August 31st. A GoFundMe page has raised nearly $1 million for her husband to help raise their daughter. Piacenti's family said she will be remembered for her extraordinary intelligence, deep warmth, unwavering loyalty, and the endless love she had for her family. Two New Jersey co-workers are getting credit for helping flight attendants duct tape an aggressive passenger to his seat on a flight to Newark Thursday night after the man was accused of punching and trying to bite passengers. NJ.com is reporting former Weehawken police officer Juan Meja and Woodland Park gun range owner Richard Olenek held down the 67-year-old Arizona realtor on the American Airlines flight. Olenek tells NJ.com they first stopped the man from hitting others until flight attendants came with duct tape. The man was restrained for about 20 minutes before the flight diverted to land in Maryland. Police there took the man into custody and the flight took off for Newark about 2 hours later. A lawsuit filed in Bergen County accuses a Paramus psychic of telling a woman her late husband was cursed and his spirit needed cleansing for $78,000. Levin Putney has more.
1: Marisol Meza claims she ended up giving the psychic $78,500 along with personal belongings and says Holly Stanley of Psychic Readings by Holly told her money inherited from her husband's death was also cursed and would infect her. News 12 New Jersey is reporting the complaint alleges Meza got suspicious after Stanley asked for another $52,000. Well, the psychic's attorney sent News 12 a statement saying the case has no merit and they look forward to responding. I'm Levon Putney.
0: 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Here's Michael Kastner with the latest.
2: NBC News Radio, I'm Michael Kastner. President Trump will be in Dallas tonight to kick off the Republican National Committee's first ever midterm convention. Trump, who is already set to deliver tonight's keynote speech, will also deliver the closing address tomorrow night. One of the final primary elections is being held today in Rhode Island. Voters are heading to the polls to decide who moves forward in races for the Senate, House, and governor. The Democratic primary for governor is turning out to be the one to watch, with incumbent Governor Dan McKee trying to fight off a strong challenge from businesswoman Helena Foulkes. And the Southeast Conference is voting this week on whether to expel LSU for allowing former pro football players to return to college. Louisiana Republican Senator John Kennedy says if that happens, there'll be trouble.
3: We'll be on them like a hobo on a ham sandwich.
2: Stocks are falling as oil is trading at over $100 a barrel. Michael Kastner, NBC News Radio.
0: WRSU News Time is 12:06. Now here's a look at your weather for New Brunswick. Currently it is 82 and sunny. Tonight temps will drop to 73 degrees and remain clear. Tomorrow will be 80 and cloudy. And tomorrow night expect some late showers and a temperature of 74 degrees. That's your WRSU News Update at 12 o'clock. I'm Molly Minion.
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4: 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We are excited to be here. Okay, we do a countdown. 3, 2, 1, and run.
8: That you can count the stars on that flag, you can thank a teacher. That you have that flag as a flag of your country, you can thank a veteran.

0: And good afternoon, Rutgers University. Welcome to the Veterans Corner, courtesy of 88.7 FM, New Brunswick, home of Rutgers Radio. I'm your host, Dennis Anthony Penny Jr. And today I have two very special co-hosts. So, guys, can you introduce yourselves? Let the listeners know who you guys are, where you're from, and your affiliation to Rutgers.
1: Hi, my name is Darasimi Ajioli. I am a sophomore at Rutgers, and I'm from South Brunswick, New Jersey.
0: Outstanding.
2: Hi, I'm Aiden Byrne. I'm a senior at Rutgers from New Brunswick, New Jersey, and I'm currently serving the U.S. Army National Guard.
0: Absolutely. So, guys, welcome. This is, what, the second, third week back of class?
2: Yeah.
0: Everybody's good? Chilling?
1: Yeah.
0: So, as students, how does it feel to be back? I know you guys had a good summer off, but how does it feel back to get in the swing of things, and what are you guys navigating right now on campus as far as, like, classes, schedules, things like that?
1: I'm navigating getting my life together.
0: Right.
1: Like, I have to make sure I have an agenda, all of my clubs, activities, all my homework, etc. stuff. I just have to be organized so I'm not, like, all over the place. So far, it's a work in progress, but yeah. It's going. Yeah.
2: Yeah, for me, it's like this is my last semester, so it's like my class load is light but not light because, like, I'm an exercise science major, so, like, all my classes are essentially just building upon each other. So now I'm like, all this stuff is just, so now I'm like, oh, I have to go back and make sure I know this and that, but, like, none of the teachers have, like, homework or whatever.
0: Right.
2: It's like little projects and stuff.
0: Right. And it's probably harder for you because, you know, you still have to, like, train and do drill and things like that. Mm. So a lot of your time is, like, taken up between, like, training and schoolwork, right?
2: Mm. And you know, working on campus and stuff like
0: right.
2: that.
0: Right. Right. All right, guys, so let's get into our first story of the day. So the United States Army is scrapping their classic weight and height tables for waist ratio. This is from Military Times. The Army has officially eliminated its traditional height and weight charts and tape tests. Instead, the service has implemented a standardized semi-annual waist-to-height assessment to gauge body composition. Excuse me. Soldiers must maintain a waistline-to-height-weight ratio below 0.55. Those who fall under that will enter a confirmation testing phase and also be enrolled in the Army Body Composition Program throughout a 180-day grace period that prevents immediate separation. So, for those who don't know, when you join the military, there is a height and weight requirement. The reason for that is not just because of a uniform standard. It's really just, you know, for equipment, training purposes, things like that. Also, your physical appearance does show some level of fitness, not always to a degree, but
2: discipline,
0: right? Aiden, for someone who's actively in the Army, how do you feel about this new measurement, and do you think it's going to be kind of useful for people who may not fit within the normal height or weight requirements?
2: So I actually do agree with this new method. And like I had mentioned earlier, I'm exercise science, so like fitness is like a big thing. I actually kind of agree with it because it, you know, when you took just normal height. So when I came in, taping was just kind of becoming, I wouldn't say it was just becoming a thing, but it was not really as well adapted in. So you would still get weighed, and they would go based off that, but if you needed to get taped, you'd get taped by your waist and then your neck. And that was a valid way because, you know, fat distributes differently based off of where it is on your body. But this one I kind of like because it really is a different like way of measuring how body sits on or how fat sits on your body because, like how you said, you take the circumference of your waist and you divide it by your height, and as long as you score below like a 55, a 0.55, like you'll pass the height and weight. The only thing for me is like it's like a time consuming thing because you have to tape everyone wears. Getting on a scale and passing, you know, obviously, like, someone looks like they're fit. But, you know, there was a big thing where, you know, it used to be a trend back in the day for the Army is, like, skinny was okay, but now with newer, you know, technology, more ability to get, you know, nutrition in, we're having soldiers be, like, huge and jacked, and on scale, you know, they're overweight. But we, in the exercise science world, we've understood that doesn't necessarily always mean that you're fat, right? So when it comes to it, I think that getting a better way of understanding fat composition is a huge thing, because we put people in fat programs and they're lifting three times their weight.
0: Right. Yeah.
2: And so it's I think that this is definitely good. For me, it's just a time thing, but this is I think is a better way of testing for fat composition.
0: Yeah. What about you? How do you feel about? I mean, have you played sports? Have you?
1: I played one sport once in high school.
0: Well, I mean, as far as like body comp, because you know, especially now, you know, we live in like the you know an era where like there's like body positivity, but also body shaming. You know, so I think this can kind of transcend past the military. It's even to civilian. You know, like I'm a friend, and I've seen this in the military. Just because you look like you're in shape doesn't mean you're in shape. You know, and I think if you're able to do the job and maintain the physical standard, the weight shouldn't be that much of a requirement unless you're not passing. It'd be one thing if you're like, you didn't make weight and you're not passing the exercises, as opposed to what Aiden said, you know, you don't make weight, but you're passing. Well, so you get leeway, right?
2: They also used to have it. I think with this new thing, they're taking it out. It used to be if you get an 80 or more on the, at least for the Army, for the test, you would get waived. But I think they got rid of it with this because I guess it's like more of a simpler... You're testing for the body fat, but it used to be you would get weighed, you'd get taped, and then if you pass with 80% or more on the fitness test, you wouldn't have to get weighed. I think they might have gotten rid of that now because this is a better, quote unquote, better method for testing for that. So, but I think that with this and maybe getting an 80%, because if you could do all of those things, like 80% is really tough. That's like a 15-minute 2 mile.
0: Right.
2: You know, it's lifting almost. I think 1.5 times your body weight. It's doing like almost 60 push-ups, or actually maybe more, sprinting and dragging 90 pounds and farmer's carry and all this, these other things for under a minute and 20 seconds, and then planking for 3 minutes and 40.
0: That's hard.
1: You know what I'm saying?
0: Yeah, it's hard.
2: Like that's, you know, crazy. It's crazy, you know, amount of stuff you have to do. And so like if you can do that, you know, I think you're in shape.
0: No, yeah.
1: So you're saying they shouldn't have gotten rid of that test?
2: No, we still have the test. I'm not too sure, but I'm pretty sure they did get rid of that criteria for when it comes to not having to get taped and weighed. So if they did, I think that that was dumb, in my opinion. I think they should keep that, because that's a clear cut case. You know, like, I'm sorry, like, if you could do all of that, like, that's crazy. You know, you're in shape, dude.
0: Yeah. Like, another analogy would be, like, imagine if your professor was like, oh, just because you pass a test, but you didn't study for the test. Well, just because you didn't study doesn't mean that, you know, I didn't earn my grade. I still earned the grade. I just didn't study for it, you know? So should I be penalized because I didn't study like everyone else, but I still passed?
1: There's, like, some people just have a like natural ability to obtain information.
0: That's true.
1: Than others. So just because you didn't study doesn't mean that they should be put to they should be penalized for not studying.
0: Right, and that's why I said this is kind of segue into like other things too. Like even with school, right? Imagine a professor's like, hey, well, you know, you have a project you have to do, and these are the requirements. You satisfy the requirements, but you miss one thing. Should you fail because of that? Or it's just, you know, so it's almost like it could be a case by case. It could also be like who the professor is, you know, because we all know something. You get that one professor is like, I don't care. The rules are the rules. So this can help or hurt certain people. I think it's going to help more people than hurt people. I'm curious to see how it's going to be if you don't make weight and you don't pass tape. This 180-day program, like, what does that consist of? Is there a nutrition? Because, you know, up until recently, maybe like a couple years ago, I only thought that you just had to work out and not eat certain foods, and then you'd be able to like cut the weight. But it gets harder, the older you get, your height, you know, the way you said fat kind of sits on your body.
2: I think with the Army, like, because this would definitely be something for active rather than like National Guard. It's National Guard and Reserve. I think most people listening probably know. You know the difference, but if you don't, it's like National Guard is the state, reserves federal, but like you're part-time active duty, that's where you get like the money for things like that. So I feel like maybe there would be like a fitness program, or there'd probably be someone that would because I'm also for the military, I'm a cook, so like nutrition is a big thing for me. So when you work in a DFAC or a dining facility, we actually do have labels, and we label everything based off of nutritional value, and it would be like red, green, yellow. I don't know if they still use that now, but green means that it's healthy and it'll tell you what's in it. So they might just have, you know, soldiers or service members have them, you know, eat only green stuff. You know, you're an adult, but they might be more restrictive on what you eat. But I would say, for what I understand, for these like 180 day like program, it'd probably just be them working out and just, you know, having them do these workouts and stuff like that, just to lose weight. I'd have to look more into it. I would really hope that they had updated, because when I had came in, we, you know, vulgarly would call it fat camp, is what we would call it. Most military branches call it that. And it literally consisted of you just running every day, doing workouts every day. And it you know, maybe depending on where you're stationed, it might be a little different. But that, from when I would came in, like, that's, you know, I luckily didn't have to go through fat camp, but or the body composition program, but it would just make you run. There was no real nutrition, obviously.
0: Yeah, just burn it off, kind of.
2: Just burn it off.

0: stomach. Yeah. Because I'm so used to not eating it, it's almost like poison for my body. Yeah. If that makes sense. You know?
1: I get that.
2: Yeah.
1: I was going to say, you were talking about how accessible nutrition is. Even on like TikTok, social media, Instagram, this is like my first time living by myself. So I've been like trying to get on top of like my nutrition game and trying to make sure I like consume all the benefits. So I've been like constantly like doom scrolling like, hey, what are the healthiest things for me to eat as a blah, blah, blah, blah, blah, blah, blah, blah.
2: I will add to that, like, you know, TikTok, internet is great, but like one of my like minors or like things I'm doing is also nutrition. You got to be careful with that, you know. And so like that's the crazy thing, like talking about like nutrition and stuff like that. You got to be very like intentive on how you look at this nutrition, because you know people are out here telling you all these things like, oh, take creatine or take protein. Like I was talking to a dude who was like 230 pounds taking 300 grams of protein. So it's unnecessary, you know. You're just adding extra calories into your body that you don't necessarily need. And when we're talking about these soldiers who, you know, want to make the standard, it's like you don't want to tell them all these things where now they're eating extra calories or they're not eating enough, or you know, because they're trying to meet these macronutrient goals when these micronutrients are just as important. And or, you know what I'm saying, like they're just as important. Now you're focusing on all these extra calories to meet protein goals, right? Or you're taking creatine and now your body's holding on to water, but then you stop taking creatine and now you don't have all this water. You're doing things to your body where it's like, oh, well, this guy told me this. And it's like, okay, well, is it really?
0: Do you guys think like there's like certain buzzwords as like, I guess as younger people you hear, it's like, oh yeah, like, you know, or whatever's trending. You're like, oh, you want to do this trend?
1: Low fat, high fiber, high protein, right. Anything that's like high in vitamins, nutrients. That's the word like a lot of like videos on social media tend
0: to use.
1: Pack
0: on that protein.
1: Yeah,
0: you know?
1: But then what they don't like tell you is all the like other harmful stuff that's added into that.
2: Yeah.
1: Into that ingredient.
0: Like I didn't know that not everything that says it has protein in it is like good protein, I guess. Yeah. So I'll be like, oh, this mac and cheese has 24 grams of protein. Really?
2: Really? Well, you have like complete proteins and then you have incomplete. Like I'm pretty sure it's like quinoa. Quinoa has like all I think it's like 20 amino acids and stuff like that. So it's like you have to like look into is it a complete protein, which you don't always need to, because you could always mix and match proteins. Like you might be able to, like legumes or like beans and stuff like that. So like legumes, you could have legumes and then you could side it with like chicken. So chicken might not have a complete, I don't remember. I think it doesn't have like a complete 20 amino acid chain, but like the beans make up like the other half of it. But like quinoa has the complete, I just don't like quinoa, but but it makes up like a complete protein. And there are other things I'd have to look more into, like, but you know, with protein, you kind of mix and match to kind of complete that chain. With carbs, you have fast carbs and you have I forget the other term, but it's like stable carbs, and it's for fast
0: good,
2: carbs,
0: good fats and things like
2: good fats and bad fats. But carbs, you know, like when you're working out, you want to have like those fast carbs to kind of burn off quickly. But in your rest period or your rest days, you want to have those like more solid carbs and stuff like that. But when it pertains to like the body comp in the army and stuff like that, or the military, it's like I don't know personally how good those are nutritions are. Like from talking to veterans, the nutrition has definitely gotten better. You know, being a cook in the military, it definitely has gotten more mindful of what we're really fueling our military members with. But it really is on the military member to make these decisions. And I think, like, especially for me, like, nutrition fitness is huge to me. So I would love for our soldiers and our you know, seamen, airmen, Marines, sailors, everyone to basically, like, make these better decisions, even in the civilian world, make these better decisions and stuff and be more mindful of what we're putting in. But I do think that this height and weight table is good, but if we pair it with a good nutrition, like, I think it'll work wonders. And if they did get rid of it, bring back the 80% mark for the test, I think that is a solid way for physical fitness. I think it's just solid.
0: Yeah. But it's hard. Listen, it's hard. I get it. Even for you guys, it's hard. Like, it's hard to, like, say, yeah, I'm going to wake up early and make myself like hard-boiled eggs and cut the avocado in four slices. It's hard because, you know, life be lifing.
1: Yeah.
0: You know, so like, time. Right. Yeah. You know, and so to Aiden's point, the way I look at it, it's almost like you have to make it part of your life. Like, I don't believe dieting works, because most people want to go on a diet for like a specific reason. Like, oh, I want to diet for summer, or I want to
1: a wedding
0: or whatever it is. Yeah. But it should be more like a lifestyle.

0: right? Yeah. Just, I want to eat this way because I want to live longer. I want to see my grandkids. I want to be able to, you know, play or do whatever, right?
1: Well, if I remember correctly from one of my classes, it's actually like nutrition is goal oriented. Like, so for athletes, for example, athletes will actually like have like a, let's say like their season's 9 weeks long, or let's say it's 6 months long. Right, and so you have two on, two off, or whatever. Let's just say that, right? Roughly, or whatever. They have 2 months where they don't do anything. So let's say you have 2 months of preseason and then 2 months of postseason. That preseason, you're not gonna necessarily want to start overloading them with a bunch of food, but like when it keeps going and you get to that really intense period right before the season, you increase how much food you're giving them, so how much carbs you're going to give them, because as the intensity of their training goes, you can increase the amount of food you want to give them, and it's a lifestyle, because you're being more intentional in what you're eating and how much you're increasing it by, and then when you're in season, you're eating tons of food,
0: yeah.
1: And then that postseason, when they stop working out, you don't want to start feeding them all of that. You want to de-escalate the amount of food that you're giving them, so their body doesn't just starve, but their body can kind of wane back into like, oh, you know, 2,000 calories is the general populace's like amount that you should eat. It kind of wanes into that.
0: Do you guys think culture affects it too? Because, you know, I think
2: 100%.
0: Listen, my parents are Jamaican, so you already know what time it is, okay? A lot of
1: Yeah.
0: You know what I'm saying? African, right? You already know what time it is, right? So a lot of the foods even our family provide us are flavorful, but not necessarily
2: nutritious,
0: yeah. Right? So it's almost like we had to like unlearn these cultural habits, just being American, right? Like everything's like on the go, quick, on the go, fast. It does take time to like build these habits and kind of, you know.
1: For me, it's like growing up, I feel like Guyanese food, like depending on what culture it's coming from, it's pretty much healthy, I feel, because like one of my favorite dishes is cook-up rice, and that's coconut milk, salted pork, which I mean, but you know beef, but it also has beans, it has rice, you know, and depending on what rice you could use brown rice, but generally use white rice or jasmine rice. Brown rice is like, for me at least, is the gold standard, because it has the most fiber, it's a complete grain, so it's like the best. It's like most people will tell you to eat brown rice over like white rice, because white rice is pretty much more sugar. I think white rice is used as more like a quick carb, and brown rice is that solid fiber and everything like that, and it's just a more complete carb, because it has like the bran, the germ, and then there's one more thing I can't quite remember, but it's a complete grain. But I feel like for Guyanese food, like, it was pretty healthy. Maybe like if you eat curry and roti and the oil and stuff.
0: I mean the way it's prepared, like, to your point, right? Like, it's kind of like, we're used to eating it. But what were you gonna say?
2: I was gonna say, in reference to oil, I feel like with Nigerian food, it's also like very similar. Like, for example, with Efo, it's like a stew. It has like kale, spinach, bell peppers, like different types of assorted meats, which is all like good and stuff. But then there's like the insane amount of oil. That's
0: right.
1: But a common trend now is just being more mindful with the fats that you use, like using unsaturated fats. You do see saturated fats, but like trans fat, you should say.
0: But it doesn't taste the same, though, man.
1: It doesn't taste.
0: You know, so I
1: with
0: get
1: the,
0: it. You know.
1: With a little, what is it? Is it MSG?
0: Yeah.
1: But unsaturated fats are like, you know, they're good. And like, you could still eat these things and use
2: just
1: oil.
2: Be mindful. Be in moderation.
0: Nothing in moderation is bad for you. And I think that's another thing too. We have to unlearn. It's like, I think living in America, we live in a world of overconsumption. It's always like more, more, more.
2: 100%.
0: You know, so it's hard to unlearn these like bad habits of things we've been like kind of conditioned to like do over and over time. So, but to you guys' point, like, nothing in moderation is bad for you. And then having that information to know how to do better is going to help out, you know, so I agree. All right, let's do our song break, and we'll be right back on the Veterans Corner.

0: battlefield, there's a saying America's military men and women live by. 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
1: And welcome back to the Veterans Corner. I'm your host, Dennis Penny, and we're giving you today's top stories in the military and around campus. So, our next story, the VA invented new reasons to deny GI Bill benefits lawsuit claims. This is by Task and Purpose. Following a landmark Supreme Court decision allowing veterans who served multiple distinct periods of service to stack their Montgomery and post 9/11 GI Bill benefits up to 48 months, have a new class action lawsuit that has been filed against the VA. The suit alleges that the VA has continued blocking over 1 million eligible veterans from accessing both the GI Bills by inventing new criteria, such as enforcing an unwritten break in service requirement. So, for those who don't know, a lot of service members have eligibility for multiple GI Bill benefits. So there's one called the Montgomery GI Bill, which most people are familiar with, and then after that's post 9/11. So if you're active duty, what they did was, you know how you pay into like your GI Bill, whatever that $200 you pay into it. But when post 9/11 came out, they were like, you can switch, but you have to relinquish the other one. So fast forward, basically the government was like, hey, you shouldn't have let the veterans relinquish their old benefit. So basically the VA owes most, or I guess over 1 million veterans, an additional 12 months of GI Bill. Now what they're trying to say is, oh, you had a break in service. So basically it's like if you get out and then you get back in, it doesn't count.
2: Yeah.
1: Which is kind of messed up, right? Because it's like, because I'm coming back in, so why are you disqualifying me from using an extra 12 months? So that happened to a lot. That happened to me also. So I guess now people are fighting it. So I guess the question would be, how would you feel if they said, oh, yeah, you know, you got out for like 6 months, but now that you got out, you can't use your GI Bill?
2: I'd be sick. I'd be mad.
1: You'd be mad, right? So that's why I always tell you guys, too, like, it's good to, like, stay informed about, like, how your benefits work, because the government can change it at any time. And especially in this administration, they can change whatever they want to a degree. So it's good to kind of know what's going on and stay abreast of it. I know you guys are both using GI Bill benefits. Mm-hmm. That would be equivalent to, like, someone saying, you know what? We're going to take away 12 months from you. You'd be like, whoa, pause, you know, time out. So now my question for you guys is, as far as using your benefits, how useful has it been to you, especially, you know, during your collegiate time? And then, you know, I guess imagine what you would do if you didn't have that, you know?
3: Honestly, it's been extremely helpful in paying off like my tuition, my dorming, etc. If I didn't have it, it would have been a pain up my butt.
1: Then I would have
3: to take off like loans, etc. It was just, I'd have to go down paths I didn't want to go down. Yeah.
2: I'll say for me, it was like, it definitely helped me in like a tough spot, but because you're dependent, right? Yeah. So I have like the GI Bill, so I don't fully depend on my GI Bill. I depend on my waiver, my guard waiver. And so like that will take care of that, and then whatever I can't pay, you know, I'll pay out of pocket, or, you know, my FAFSA will cover it. You know, like luckily I came from, you know, not the greatest background, so I was able to get that taken care of. But with my GI Bill, I can use my GI Bill to, you know, pay for my school stuff. Or, you know, like we work on campus through veterans, you know, affairs and stuff like that. And using our GI Bill, like, you know, I can now work a job that is very flexible, you know, due to my service. So I think like that has, you know, gave me a lot. You know, I can afford the books that I need. I can afford the supplies that I need. I can use that GI Bill towards, you know, just educational stuff that I need to better myself. You know, you have VRNE, you have, you know, Montgomery, you have 9/11, and just how, like, all of those things can just, it really just does help veterans, you know, make education more manageable. And I feel like in our day and age, like, getting a bachelor's is like getting a college degree for a lot of people. And so it's like, you know, quote unquote, getting the bare minimum in education now is hard enough. So I feel like being able to get essentially, you know, quote unquote, a high school degree, but for adults, which is a bachelor degree, but not having to pay egregious amounts of money.
3: And still being debt for like ages of your
1: right,
3: life.
1: Right, yeah, forever and a day. You know, it's a lot. Listen, I feel for you guys all the time. I feel for the young students because, you know, it is hard. Listen, I don't care what anybody says, it's harder for you guys. It's harder for you guys to navigate things. It's harder to get the kind of money and resources you need to, like, do things. And I'm sure you guys have friends who are in similar situations to you that don't have any kind of benefits to you. They're just paying out of pocket. Like, they got to pay for the dorm. They got to pay for all these things. And it is stressful. Like, money is a stressor. And unfortunately, money isn't everything, but it's up there with oxygen.
2: Yeah.
1: Unfortunately, you know, like we need it, you know, we need it to live, we need it to survive, we need it to reach our goals. We have to spend money to make money. So like having all these stressors as far, and then you got to worry about your grades, getting on campus, you know, Canvas, you know, all these things you have to worry about. The fact that tuition and room and board and all these things that can get alleviated. Now, yeah, you have to pay for some things out of pocket, but in the grand scheme of things, you guys are saving so much money. And that money can be used to invest in yourself, invest in your future.
3: In our careers.
1: Invest in your careers, right? So I do think we are fortunate that we do have this resource. But it's still hard because you still have to navigate it. You can easily waste this benefit. You know, like I know a lot of students, when I first started going to school, we didn't take it seriously. We're just like, oh, this is just extra money to go to class. And then we're just burning through it. You know, just these guys didn't care. They're like getting S and D's. They didn't care because in their head, like, oh, I'm getting money to go to school, like, who cares?
3: Yeah.
1: But the money runs out, you know? So I look at it like a GI Bill or VA benefits is like your inheritance. Mm-hmm. It's yours to use, but don't squander it.
3: Like, invest in it, right? Invest it in your education.
1: Right.
3: Yeah.
1: And it's hard because, like I said, you know, especially when you're young, like, getting money like that when you're young is, that takes a lot of discipline to be like, oh, wow, I'm going to do, because I can only imagine, like, if I was, like, 23 getting, like, $3,000 a month, something ridiculous, whatever, you know.
2: I'll put this on record. I do not be getting $3,000.
1: But I'm saying for someone who's like, you know, if they're getting everything, like they're, you know, they have all their benefits and they're stacking it up, there's a lot of people who make a lot of money
2: just going to school,
1: not having to work. And then,
2: but I think honestly, like when it comes to it, like, and maybe this is arrogant of me as like, because, you know, I'm National Guard, I'm not gonna, you know, put us down, but like active duty, like that's a commitment. And I do believe 100% that if in that sector of you know, our country, like if you do these things, you put your life on the line, or you take the time to, because a lot of veterans come back broken.
1: Yeah.
2: I think like, no, like 3K helps you out. Yo, that's amazing, because we have like a huge problem with veterans trying to, what's the word? I guess like assimilate back into civilian society. And I think that 3,000, you know, which is crazy to say, isn't a lot.
1: Right, for the grand scheme of what you have to pay for, right?
2: But, you know, 3,000 a month, maybe you don't have to pay for college, you pay like half of it. Like, for me, I'm so, so grateful, because my career path, I want to be a PT. Dude, there are people that are already in debt, and then PT school is like $90,000. So, you know, I'm about to get out of the military, and, you know, I $90,000 in debt compared to like almost $200,000 in debt. A huge difference. You know, maybe I stay in, maybe they help me pay, you know. And that's the good thing about like the National Guard, is that depending on what state you live in, it pays all the way up to a doctorate. I don't know.
1: No, it does. Yeah, doctorate.
2: It pays up to a doctorate. Yeah. But I'm saying, I don't know how much, you know, I think VRNE pays up to a certain amount. Your 9/11 or your Montgomery, like, it's like 48 or 36 months and 48 months. So it's like, it doesn't pay a lot. But if you are smart with how you use it, you can get a master's with it. You know, maybe the first 2 years, you might struggle a little bit, and then you can go get a master's, because a master's is a little bit more money, and you can just be a little bit more, you know, smart on how you navigate that. But I think that's crazy.
1: It's even a way to build like generational wealth, like even the ability to give it to your kids. So 100%. Like
3: invested in savings.
1: Exactly. You know, like I know a lot of guys that get out, like, you know what? They're like, I'm 44, 45. I'm not going to college. You know what? I want my daughter to go to school. Right. And then no pressure. Some of us are like first gen going to college. Mm-hmm. So no pressure. Right.
3: Yeah.
1: Hey, make your family proud. First degree. Yeah. You know, so it's almost like, you know, there's a lot you guys have to deal with. And I tell you guys too, like, you guys are very capable, and you guys are a lot more capable than you think, because even though there is assistance you're getting, you still have to do the work.
2: Yeah.
1: You know, so like I said, there's a lot of people who squander the benefit. A lot of people just, oh, I just want to check or whatever, but that's very short term thinking, and you do have to think about your future. Your education, your investment in yourself is the best way to increase your generational wealth, increase your knowledge, you know, make a better situation, even for your family. You know, some of us have family obligations, you know, like, and then when our parents get older, like, unfortunately, some of us are going to have to help our parents, you know, the same way they helped us kind of move up. So we have to put ourselves in better positions to kind of like do better and be better, you know.
2: Yeah.
1: But it's hard. You know, there's like distractions. And I'm always amazed how you guys are able to keep your GPAs up, go to class, do this, working. Like, you guys basically have like four jobs. Like, you're going to school, doing work study, leave and come back. And then you still have to have personal time for yourself, your own relationships, you know, friends, family, right?
2: But I will say this, like, even if, like, you are struggling with, like, if you are a veteran and you are struggling with your GPA, like, don't like, put yourself down, because it is, like, a crazy world right here, you know? I feel like being a veteran, like, it's not, I'm not saying that we're, like, different than civilians, but, like, I feel like it is kind of a different thing being, you know, a veteran, because you're so especially if you're active duty, you're so used to a certain lifestyle, and then you come to college and there's no handholds.
1: Yeah.
2: And I feel like that's so, like, so if you're out there and you're like, you're listening, you like, your GPA is not the best, like, I'll say, like, I don't, like, don't get too hard on yourself, you know, like, GPA does matter, but it's not the end all be all, because it really matters more on what you do with the knowledge that you're receiving. Like for me, like, I want to do research papers and stuff like that. It's like, take the knowledge, and my GPA isn't no 4.0, you know, or 3.5. Like, it's up there, but it's not like high up there. So it's like, it's what you take from this knowledge that you can better yourself, and more so better the people in your country and stuff like that.
1: I think the GPA thing, and I can speak on this from personal experience, is more of a validation thing than anything.
3: Yeah.
1: It's right to show you, like, yeah, I did this. When I was younger, I thought you had to be like a certain caliber of person to go to college, or like come from a certain family, or have a certain thing. And then when I got into college, I was like, damn, I should have did this like years ago. You know, because you kind of psych yourself out. So I think the GPA is more like of a affirmation that, yes, I am smart, I am intelligent. But that's subjective too, right? Because just because you have a high GPA doesn't mean you're smarter than anyone else. I look at you like, you just did the content, you did the work, and you know.
3: I can speak on that. As someone who wasn't born in the U.S. and who immigrated here from Nigeria, I feel as though, like, having a high GPA is, like, my way of showing my family, this is what we came here for.
1: Yes.
3: Like, yes, right. You're on the right path, etc. And so a lot of my focus and attention, like, last year was just, like, lock in. I gotta be at the library every single day until like midnight. Next day I wake up early, I go to class, study, eat, whatever, and then I go back to library, lock in. It was just like constant and constant and constant studying. But at the end of the day, like what you said earlier, GPA really isn't everything. Like, just because I like studied so much, and just because I did all this stuff, if you asked me to like recall any of that information, I couldn't tell you.
2: Yeah.
3: I don't even remember what I learned in Gen Chem 2.
2: It's up for the day if you need to know what happens in Gen Chem 2, you know what I'm saying? But no, I do agree upon that, because, you know, just using modern education, like, not even, you know, we'll go to Rutgers, but like, just using modern education as it is, you know, like, I feel like we do kind of have this very generic understanding of education, rather than this, I guess, like, in a can't think of a better word, like a platonic way of education, where it's like, no, like, education should be your friend. It helps you get better, and it is interesting to learn. Like, I love watching videos on certain things in physics. I enjoyed physics, but I also just didn't, because it was stressful. I'd have to go take an exam, and, you know, you're having, oh, I don't remember this, I don't remember that.
1: Mm-hmm.
2: And I feel like, no, education should genuinely be about making the mistakes and learning from those mistakes. Because we're not experts, and I feel like, especially taking chem, for example, I was expected to be some big expert you know,
1: subject matter expert on the
2: learning how, like, when a chemical heats up and learning about, like, the different, oh, on Tuesday, you know, hydrogen decides that it wants to do this. What? What does this have to do with physical therapy? This has nothing to do with this, you know? But it was interesting, and I did like it, but it's I feel like you just have to look at education in such a different way and going about it. But sadly, you know, when you get given a test that doesn't look in that viewpoint, you got to do what you got
1: to
2: do.
1: I think sometimes, too, a second caveat to that is, especially when you're in higher education, there's a lot of competition for what you want to do. You know, so like, if you want to get to like an AP course or, you know, a certain club or program, you almost have to excel past everyone else just 100%. To show that you belong here, unfortunately.
3: To add on to that, in my high school, I was typically the only black kid in a lot of my classes, specifically a lot of my APs and honors classes. And so when I would enter the room, it would just be like, okay, I have to succeed so that no one else looks down upon me. Right. And I remember I had a teacher tell me once that he was the first like black student he'd had in like over 15 years. It's just like, no pressure, but like that's all the pressure you could possibly put on me.
1: Right. Yeah. And there's something we have to deal with every day. And it's almost like, it's a gift and a curse, because it does make you, I do believe competition does breed a better overall outcome for you, because it shows you that you can strive for more, don't get complacent, things like that. But it could be a crutch, because now your whole identity is based on your performance, which is unfortunate, because you're more than your performance, 100%, right? But you do kind of need the performance to showcase your skills and get ahead.
3: But if you rely solely on that, and when you don't perform as well as you want to, that's when it starts to like hinder, like, like, I wouldn't say maybe your performance, but also like who you think of yourself as a person.
1: Yeah.
3: Like, you don't really have any, like, you don't really think of yourself outside of academics. It's just purely academics. I think there's a, like, the whole work-life balance thing, there should be like a whole, like, people should like put more emphasis on like a school-life balance. Like, yes, like, healthy competition, try your best, but also like take breaks when you need to, have a social life outside of school, etc.
1: I think also too, what, and part of the competition, especially when it comes to university, and unfortunate, a lot of times you're competing for like financial gain, whether it's a scholarship, a grant,
3: internship,
1: right? Yeah. So it's easy to be like, oh, it's not a big deal, but the big deal could be a difference of like $10,000.
3: Yeah.
1: So at that point, like, oh, okay, maybe I'll stress out a little bit, you know?
2: But I feel like if you don't allow yourself to fall, like when you do fall really big, you'll hurt a lot.
1: Yeah, I agree.
2: And I think like, obviously like, look, like I view it like, if you're like a freshman, you know, enjoy your life, but definitely like, I'm not trying to use like lock in, but like, you know, like definitely like look more into like what you really want to do. And like, you know, if you allow yourself to kind of try things, you know, luckily for me, I always like, I liked cooking, you know, something that I, you know, I didn't do at like the age of like 14 or 15, something I got into like when I was 16, liked cooking. I was like, okay, this is something I like. Originally I was going to become a chef or a nutrition major, but I was like, no, you know, I actually like athletes and sports, you know, so I geared it towards that. But I questioned myself a lot, and I failed a lot. I fell a lot. But because I, you know, I didn't allow myself to blow up, you know, at every single moment, you know, I can show a lot, because I do a lot. And I feel like if you allow yourself to kind of, like how I said, show your character, like just take a step back and be like, hey, this is what I want to do. What are small things that I can do? You know, and fail hard. If you fail hard in the beginning, and when you get to the racing line, you will not be embarrassed when you fail again.
1: That's the stigma a lot of people are hard to, listen, especially coming from a certain backgrounds, like your background, mine, yours, like they make failure almost like a scarlet letter. You know, it's like, it's almost like, oh, not in so many cases, but the narrative is, how could you fail? We put so much on the line.
2: Yeah.
1: One of those, we came here, we immigrate, like for you to fail, it's almost like not an option.
2: But they're
1: so,
2: talking like it's a championship game.
1: No, it is. But for our parents, it is. Like we're the championship.
3: Yeah.
1: You know, so it's almost like it's a double edged sword. It's like on one hand, yes, work life balance. Also don't stress yourself out, but then also I have to excel because it's all on us, you know, unfortunately. Yeah. So 100%. To your point, how do you balance all those things when you have to compete, but then you want to relax, but then you can't relax too much because you're going to fall behind, you know?
2: I think like it's really much just like creating like a chart and being very organized. Like for me, the way that my brain works, I need my room to be clean. I need it to just like I will not start to study until my room is clean. Like it's just it's a mode. It's a place.
1: It's just part of your day.
2: It's a part of my day. Like, you know, now I'm getting more into like making my bed. I used to just kind of like leave it be, and then I'd get into. Now I'm more into like I want to make my bed, make sure it's good. You know, it doesn't have to be, you know, crisp, you know, hospital corners, you know, but, you know, I think that taking the time to really just, like, what's the word I'm trying to think of? Like plan your day out and go, okay, like, here's my goals. Like, it's all about goals. And, you know, you hear that like so much nowadays because everyone's like, oh, my gym goals or this goal or my nutrition goal. No, like, you need to just make small goals and go, hey, this is how I can tackle this. This is how I can tackle that. Because, you know, if you're, you know, an example, I guess, or like, you know, if you're, you know, cleaning a backyard, you know, you're weeding it, you know, you're not going to start, oh, let me weed this and then go mow the lawn and then take a break from, no, you're going to focus on one part and you're going to go through the whole thing. That's just how it is. Like when it comes to like your career, it's like, okay, well, let me focus on this aspect, you know, and like that's how you have to look at life. It's like, I guess, like a video game. You know, you have your social life, you have your educational life. You have to balance it. Like it's a bar. You know, you do need to talk to people. We are social people, but no, you do. Sometimes you have to be like, you know what, you know, maybe I don't need to go to the club tonight. Maybe I don't need to go out and eat tonight. Maybe I don't need to go play pool or ping pong or have a little girls night or guys out night. No, maybe I go home. I take that time. And, you know, if you're religious, you take the time, you know, to speak to God. If you're not religious, you take the time to speak to yourself, you know, and just really talk about, like, what you want to do with yourself and, hey, where do I go from here? You know, maybe you had a bad week and it's like, oh, you know, I messed up, you know, on Thursday. I didn't study and now I'm not ready for this exam. I feel like I'm so overwhelmed. But just take the step back and go, okay, this is what I have to do, you know. And it, eventually, if you continue having these little small talks, it'll get easier and, like, I talk to myself before I go to bed all the time. I'm like, you know what I'm saying?
1: Yeah. No, I'm glad. You know, I'm glad you guys have, like, a system. And like I said, I'm always impressed by, like, younger people because when I was your guys' age, I wasn't even thinking about this stuff. I was really just thinking about all this work. But, you know, times are changing, and you do have to kind of adapt and overcome. And I think that's the one thing we need to learn. Like, failing is okay because it teaches you what not to do, you know? And then it's only an L if you can't come back from it. You know, so don't be afraid to lose. Don't be afraid to fail at something. We don't know everything. I have a common phrase I like to use. Don't get frustrated. Get educated.
2: Yeah.
1: Right? It's easy, but oh, man. Take a step back.
3: Learn
1: from your mistakes and kind of see, okay, what did I do wrong? How can I pivot? And how can I make sure that I don't do the same mistake again? Because you making the same mistake over and over again, that's almost insanity. You know, it's almost like, man, why keep doing this? But once you peel back the layers and figure out why you're doing something, you can avoid it. And then guess what? That's another better decision that you're making.
2: The famous Big Sean said, took an L last night and I bounced back.
1: Absolutely. Know? Absolutely. So guys, we're reaching the top of the hour. I'd like to thank our new co-host for coming on and sharing the stories. I appreciate your input and your insight. Thank you guys so much. We'll be back next week and we'll see you guys on the Veterans Corner. Thanks, guys.
2: Thank you, guys. Have a good day.
3: Thank you.
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16: Good afternoon. It is 85 degrees and sunny at 1 o'clock on College Avenue. I'm Molly Minium with your WRSU News Update. A funeral is being held today for the Chester, New Jersey mother who was stabbed to death in a random Manhattan attack. Erin Piacenti was on her first day back to work from maternity leave as a vice president of Bank of America when she was stabbed at random in Times Square on August 31st. A GoFundMe page has raised nearly $1 million for her husband to help raise their daughter. Piacenti's family said she'll be remembered for her extraordinary intelligence, deep warmth, unwavering loyalty, and the endless love she had for her family. Two New Jersey co-workers are getting credit for helping flight attendants duct tape an aggressive passenger to a seat on a flight to Newark Thursday night after the man was accused of punching and trying to bite passengers. NJ.com is reporting former Weehawken police officer Juan Meja and Woodland Park Gun Range owner Richard Olenek held down the 67-year-old Arizona realtor on the American Airlines flight. Olenek tells NJ.com they first stopped the man from hitting others until flight attendants came with duct tape. The man was restrained for about 20 minutes before the flight diverted to land in Maryland. Police there took the man into custody, and the flight took off for Newark about 2 hours later. A lawsuit filed in Bergen County accuses a Paramus psychic of telling a woman her late husband was cursed and his spirit needed cleansing for $78,000. Levon Putney has more.
17: Marisol Meza claims she ended up giving the psychic $78,500 along with personal belongings, and says Holly Stanley of Psychic Readings by Holly told her money inherited from her husband's death was also cursed and would infect her. News 12 New Jersey is reporting the complaint alleges Meza got suspicious after Stanley asked for another $52,000. Well, the psychic's attorney sent News 12 a statement saying the case has no merit and they look forward to responding. I'm Levon Putney.
16: 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Here's Chris Caraggio with the latest.
18: NBC News Radio. I'm Chris Caraggio.
19: President Trump will give remarks both nights of the Republican National Committee's first ever midterm convention in Dallas. Trump, who's already set to deliver tonight's keynote speech, will also give the closing address on tomorrow's night two. Vice President Vance will headline the second night's keynote. The program features more than 100 items, including a showcase of candidates in key swing districts and sessions on banning stock trades by lawmakers, federal immigration enforcement, and contrast between Republican and Democratic policy agendas. Lindsey Clancy's ex-husband has warned conspiracy theorists to knock it off or face consequences. Online theories have been spreading that Patrick Clancy was somehow involved in the 2023 deaths of the couple's three children. His wife admitted to killing them, blaming postpartum psychosis, but her trial ended in a hung jury last week. Patrick Clancy issued a statement yesterday saying that the spread of blatant and baseless falsehoods must stop. His attorney is threatening legal action. I'm Chris Caraggio, NBC News Radio.
16: 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Now here's a look at your weather for New Brunswick. Currently it is 85 and sunny. Tonight temps will drop to 73 degrees and remain clear. Tomorrow will be 80 and cloudy. And tomorrow night expect some late showers and a temperature of 74 degrees. That's your WRSU News Update at 1 o'clock. 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

0: afternoon. You're listening to Are You Entertained, the official entertainment news show of New Brunswick. I'm Tanner Stein, and stay tuned for the latest music news, movie updates, and celebrity gossip. What it do, Wednesday crew? How's everybody doing?
1: All right.
2: Good. Pretty good.
0: Nice.
2: It feels cold in here also.
0: It's freezing everywhere.
1: Yeah, I'd rather be freezing than hot outside. Man, I go sweating. I moved near the Verb, like all the way by the yard, and I walked from here to there. I was sweating on the way here. It was so bad.
0: It's so hot outside. Us three had a class before this in Friedenheisen.
2: -5
0: So cold in there.
3: I'm actually shivering. It's awful.
2: I might have to bring a parka next.
3: I walked out of my apartment when I was leaving for class, and I was like, "Oh, it's so muggy. I'm glad I didn't bring a jacket." But then I'm in the classroom, and I'm like, "Oh, I should have brought a jacket."
1: You can't win here.
0: Actively shivering.
3: There's a song that I listen to, and one of the lyrics is, "I like it better when you can't keep warm." And I was like, "That's Rutgers for real," because
0: every classroom is 0 degrees. It's Arctica. Outside is 1,000 degrees.
1: It's like,
0: can't win.
3: I like it better when you can't regulate your temperature at all, actually.
1: And ain't that the best? And you come out like congested. You're like, well, this is what happens when you're in a freezing room. You come out in the million degree weather. Just
2: yeah. I just feel like maybe it wants me to get sick.
1: Please, yeah. I can't get sick at this time. It's the beginning weeks.
0: Well, yeah. How's everybody doing besides it being freezing? Pretty good.
2: Pretty good.
1: Yeah, second week of classes isn't that bad. Not that bad. I get serious a little later.
3: I looked at one of my syllabi, and it was like, you're expected to dedicate 7 to 8 hours a week to this class, and I was like, girl, that ain't happening. Sorry.
2: What class?
0: We go down here.
3: Writing about social issues. This is a JMS class.
2: Yeah, that's why I didn't take that.
1: No,
3: as soon as I read that, I looked into if I could take any other class, but I cannot.
1: You're like, well, I'm kind of stuck with this one. Yeah, I'm taking a class as well that our professor told us, like, yeah, you're required to read the textbook at least 3 times over every unit to really grasp it.
0: 3 times.
1: Yeah. I mean, it's U.S. con law, so it's a lot.
0: Probably
1: it's dense.
0: You'd want to read 3 times.
2: Yeah.
0: But we got a pretty good show for you. We got a bunch of TV stuff, music. There's a lot of music news, a lot of celebrity gossip for later. And just like random movie updates, and it's New Comic Book Day, so me and Brian will talk about that later on. But I guess we could just hop into TV stuff. Like, within the last hour, SNL dropped their season 52 hosts for the first 4 episodes. Do you guys watch SNL?
2: Yeah.
3: Yes.
0: I'm there every episode.
1: Unfortunately, I do not.
0: I love SNL.
3: The last one I watched, I'm like leaning so far away. I mostly watch like singular sketches on YouTube and not full episodes.
1: Yeah, I get my clips from IG.
3: But the last episode that I watched in full was Connor's story, because my friend really likes Heated Rivalry, so
0: we'll be talking about that later.
3: But actually, it was quite good. The Hudson Williams cameo was like, oh, that's cute.
2: I think that's the only reason why I have Peacock. Like, why I first got Peacock was to watch SNL.
0: I love SNL.
1: What can you watch on Peacock?
2: Yeah. What can I watch on?
1: Yeah.
3: The Office.
0: It's a lot of
3: Superstore. Yeah. Like,
1: oh, Superstore's on.
3: Every NBC sitcom, like Brooklyn Nine-Nine.
1: Oh.
3: Yeah.
1: Yeah, I'm gonna get a Peacock subscription, low key.
3: No, honestly,
2: I think I use it a lot. What?
0: You mess with Ted?
1: Oh, Ted is so good. Ted is so good. Ted is so funny. Rest in peace, though. Only 2 seasons.
3: Canceled?
0: They might come back. We'll see. But
1: some of the best writing, actually, from Seth MacFarlane right there in that show.
0: It's coming back into the meme sphere. But here's the cast. Tell me.
2: Oh, Obsession is on Peacock.
1: Really?
3: Oh, yes.
1: Yeah. Great movie.
3: I watched it with my mom on Peacock.
0: Well, here's the host and musical guest for the first 4 shows. September 26th, Jalen Brunson with musical guest Cat's Eye.
1: Wow.
0: We could have guessed. I would have put a lot of money on a Nick being the first to host.
3: A Nick. Nick's in 5.
1: A Nick. And the Nick came in.
0: October 3rd, host Dakota Johnson, musical guest Turnstile. Big for the music department here. They love Turnstile.
2: Oh, they do.
0: Especially Jake Falk. Rest in peace. He's not dead. He's just graduated.
1: He graduated.
0: He's not dead. Just graduated. October 10th, Shane Gillis with musical guest Rosalina. Rosalia?
1: Oh, Rosalia.
3: Oh, Rosalia.
1: No, that's fire. That's cool. Spanish singer.
3: Yeah,
1: from Spain, though. Specifically from Spain.
3: Really nice.
0: And Halloween show, if you're not at the Rutgers Michigan game, you can watch host Indy Navaretti with musical guest Gracie Abrams.
3: I will be watching that.
0: Oh my gosh. That's going to be like Halloween. It's going to be so fun. I'm going to be out and then just on my phone watching SNL.
2: So excited.
0: I guess that makes sense.
1: As one should.
0: Obsessions on Peacock. Might as well. Might as well bring her in.
3: She's so excited.
1: She's like super popular right now. She's like popping.
0: Rogue in that X-Men movies.
1: Like I went to the Gap the other day. She was like right in my face. Like the poster of her and Malcolm Todd.
0: I saw that ad, really was so stupid.
2: I thought that you meant like she was in Gap.
3: Yeah, I thought so too. Like,
0: hanging out with
1: her. She's in front of me. Oh, what's up, Indy? Never read.
0: What you buying? Jeans.
1: Yeah, jeans. No. What'd you buy your Gap?
0: Why are you talking to me?
1: Oh, she was at the Javits Center when I was working there for Comic-Con.
0: Really?
1: And, yeah. No, not Comic-Con. It was Fanatics. Yeah.
0: I do remember that.
1: Yeah, she was there. Someone gifted her like some Xbox original Halo or something.
3: Hello.
1: I was literally like, that happened right above me. I'm like, huh, that's pretty cool, actually. I saw LeBron walking by. That was pretty cool.
0: Yeah. You didn't stop and bow? Like, come on, that's Bron.
1: I was too scared. I don't know. I froze. I was just froze. Yeah, I froze from just having Philly. Excellence in front of me.
0: That's the goat.
3: Like an antelope in headlights.
1: No, literally.
3: Sorry. I never stopped talking about Black Panther ever in my life.
0: You excited for Black Panther 3?
3: No.
1: Wow.
0: Really?
3: I mean, I am.
0: David Johnson?
3: Apprehensively optimistic, but I didn't really like Wakanda Forever.
1: Well, yeah, it was alright.
0: They're getting rid of all that.
3: Yeah, I know.
1: Yeah. Do we know synopsis for Black Panther 3? I don't know.
0: No, that David Johnson got announced as T'Challa.
1: Okay. Yeah. That's
0: which
1: cool.
0: is like that's pretty cool. Amazing casting.
3: Yeah.
1: Dude, how do you feel about Ryan Gosling being Ghost Rider?
0: I like it.
3: I like him.
0: Bad. I think he might be a little too popular for the MCU, but
1: I think.
2: Yeah, I think so.
0: But I like him a lot.
1: Yeah.
0: Well, I like that. Like that. That's going to be their big like name grab for the like reboot, and then the X-Men, which is like the focus of the reboot, is going to be like a little smaller names than Indy Never.
2: Well, how do you feel about that casting?
0: I think it's all of them are good. I think Samara Weaving as Emma Frost is the best casting they've done.
1: That was good. No, that one was good.
0: I'm just happy Emma Frost is in the movie.
1: The movie in general, yeah.
0: And that there's no Wolverine.
1: There's no Wolverine. Yeah. No, I think the entire casting for the X-Men looked pretty solid. I'm excited for it. I'm not sure how I feel about Doomsday though. Doomsday looks.
0: I was apprehensive when they announced it. I was down on it for up until that first trailer dropped. Yeah. That first trailer dropped, it got me back.
1: It got my attention for sure. But I'm still like a little iffy about it. I think
0: it's going to be a bit of a slop fest, but
1: probably.
0: But I'll be there day one.
3: No. That trailer already confirmed my suspicions.
2: I don't think it's going to be great. I am going to watch it.
1: For sure.
3: No, I'll be there opening weekend. Best believe.
0: It'll probably be like on par with like Age of Ultron out of like the Avengers movies.
1: Oh, okay.
0: It will make $7 billion.
3: Oh, yeah, 100%.
1: That's going to be making money.
2: I'm going to be so brainwashed. I'm going to walk out and be like, wow, that was great.
1: And then two weeks later, actually, that movie was horrible.
3: That was me for Endgame. Yeah. When I was at Endgame, I was like, oh, yeah, for sure. And then like every time I thought about the movie and the events, I was like, wait a minute.
0: Hold on. Are you guys popping out to the Endgame re-release?
3: No.
2: Apparently they're changing... Like, they're fully changing some of the lines of dialogue.
1: Wow. They are?
2: Yeah.
3: Wait, really?
2: I don't know why.
3: They're reheating Across the Spider-Verse's nachos. Get out of my face.
1: They're reheating.
0: That was... I didn't like that at all. How did they release four different versions of the movie?
3: I loved it. I was so excited. Because I got to see three...
1: Out of four,
3: yeah. Oh, cool. It was very, very minor changes. Yeah.
1: Wait, all right. Did you see the leak for the leaked clip for Across the Spider-Verse? I forgot the title.
0: I didn't watch it, but I know exactly what you're talking about.
1: Dude.
0: Beyond the Spider-Verse.
1: It's pretty funny. Like, the interaction between the 2 miles is pretty funny.
0: Which is crazy considering how the last movie ended.
1: Yeah, right.
0: He looks so tough.
3: I don't like...
1: I gotta be in Spanish.
3: Engage with leaked content, and that's why I haven't watched the Avatar movie yet because it was out now.
1: Yeah,
3: yeah. I have to watch it. I haven't watched literally anything. I'm so behind.
2: I was like, I'm not watching any of these leaks. I just kept watching edits on TikTok, and I was like, no, it doesn't count.
3: Okay, the Zuko edits don't count.
2: I was watching all of that.
0: I don't get the context.
1: It's probably fake news.
0: As long as I don't know what this means. But, oh yeah, real quick, Martin Healy, or however we say his last name, is not on the writing cast for SNL anymore.
3: Boo. So, I loved all the... Wait, you said when you said Dakota Johnson is... hosting, I was thinking about the
0: the Nepo
3: roast,
0: baby.
3: Yeah, the Nepo a baby. Foot in the door and so much that, like, that got it. Me so
0: And then, like, Ben Marshall tries to put his hand in, and they're like, no.
3: And they're like, get out.
0: Get out.
3: Oh, I love Ben. He's still on the cast, right?
0: He's still on the cast. Okay. Please Don't Destroy is, like, I love them. They were, like, this generation's only island.
3: Yes. Mm.
0: I'll go back and watch their... That's, like, if I'm going back on YouTube and watching SNL, it's probably Please Don't Destroy.
1: Okay.
0: And their skits. All yes. Sketches.
1: I'm gonna have to tune into that then.
3: Yeah, you should. So funny. I'm so sad.
0: Fast paced humor. They did like the Bad Bunny is Shrek one.
1: Oh, that's what they did? Oh, that's fire.
0: My favorite, like one of my favorite sketches from last year was the pizza sket. It's they're like cops, right? And they're doing an investigation. And they're like, it's gonna be a long night. So I ordered us some pizza and we're gonna find this missing girl. And John Hamm's like,
3: yes.
0: Pizza.
3: And then like, they all what? Start arguing about it.
0: And he's like, "What, guys, drop the pizza. I got two plain, two pineapple." And everyone's like,
3: "Whoa,
0: pineapple.
3: Hold pineapple."
0: Really good skit.
3: So good.
1: I would, yeah. I like pineapple on my pizza. Is that weird?
0: You would probably love this skit. Maybe not. They kind of bash on it.
1: Oh, man.
2: Yeah, honestly, I don't think it's that bad. But
0: it's not that bad.
2: I don't.
1: You don't ask for it. Like, if they have it, you'll take a slice. But like,
2: actually, no, I have asked for it a few times.
1: Okay.
0: Hawaiian pizza.
2: Also, Avatar is not out yet.
0: It definitely is.
3: Yeah, it is. It's on. It is 1,000%
2: out. Wait, why is it saying that it comes out November 3rd?
3: Oh,
0: maybe last year. Yeah. It's definitely out.
3: It's on Paramount Plus.
2: No, it's saying
3: this.
2: November 3rd, 2026.
0: What did you look up?
1: I
2: looked up Avatar the last year.
0: The
2: movie.
0: It is out.
1: I literally watched it. Yeah, it came out a while ago. I remember hearing about that.
0: 90 on Rotten Tomatoes.
2: I'm so confused.
0: You might be. They're releasing other stuff. They're releasing like. Another series, the live action.
1: Mm-hmm. I heard live action is pretty good, actually.
2: Literally showing me two different dates.
1: Really? You don't think it's good?
0: I didn't watch it. I mean, every scene I see just looks fine. But at that point, just watch the show.
1: Just watch the show. Right?
0: The show's peak. Ong from the movie. The M. Night Shyamalan movie. Speaking of, back to superhero stuff. You guys been watching Lanterns?
1: Oh, no. So good. So good. So good.
0: This is really good. What is the last episode you saw?
1: Episode two, basically.
0: So you haven't seen three or four?
1: No, there's four? I actually gotta watch. I gotta watch.
0: Well, okay, we'll say spoiler free.
1: We'll say spoiler free, but I you gotta get on that quick.
0: You gotta.
1: You gotta get on that quick. It's good.
3: Lanterns
1: is a good show.
3: I'm gonna try.
0: It's so
3: good.
2: Said tonight.
1: Tonight.
0: Walk out 4 hours and just catch up.
3: I will actually, tonight I'm going to see a movie, so I can't, but tomorrow.
0: During the movie.
1: Watch Lanterns.
3: You get a little bored. I'm second screening it.
1: It was a boring out movie, and just like, Lanterns on the side.
0: I can guarantee you all four episodes of Lanterns would be better than Buddy.
1: Oh, 100%.
3: I'm sure, 100%. And I'm like, I really need to tap in. I've been like so behind, because my friend, I've been like, I've tried to prioritize Lanterns, but my friend was really wanting me to watch the new season of, Interview with the Vampire, but it's the Vampire List dot now, so I've been like struggling through that.
0: Gotta catch up. But no, Lanterns has been really good. Kyle Chandler is like the perfect Hal Jordan.
1: Oh, dude.
0: Which I remember people were like, he's too old.
1: He fits it perfectly. He fits it perfectly. It's so great. It's so good.
0: He's awesome. This isn't a spoiler, but episode three is a Jon Stewart backstory episode.
1: Oh, okay.
0: And at the end, Kyle Chandler comes in for like 40 seconds. Yeah. He's in the episode for maybe less than a minute. And someone's like, Kyle Chandler drops 40 in late minutes. Because the scene he has is really good.
1: Yeah.
0: It's so... Oh, you got to catch up.
1: All right. I'll watch it tonight.
0: Newest episode, crazy stuff's getting revealed.
1: Okay.
0: I'm excited.
1: I just like the dynamic between Hal Jordan and Stewart. It's so funny.
0: Really
1: it's so
0: good.
1: Funny. Like buddy cops like type of like dynamic. It's so funny.
0: Exactly. Which makes me... I'm really hoping they keep them around for a while.
1: Me too.
0: We'll see. Because of episode one.
1: Yeah. That's why I say that. Yeah, because of episode one.
0: But I'm excited. I don't know why Guy Gardner has not shown up.
1: We've seen him in the trailer, though. I remember when I seen him.
0: He keeps getting dropped in trailers.
1: Yeah. Like, he appears. He appears somewhere.
0: Where is this guy? Nathan Fielder. Nathan Fillion. The rookie.
1: Bowl cut, man.
0: Apparently, they're getting rid of the bowl cut. Yes, please.
1: Yes, please. Listen.
0: You're messing with it?
1: I know that, you know... I know that guy's, you know, famous for the whole bowl cut haircut, but like, no, it does not fit on Nathan Fillion.
0: No, it does not. He's good as got
1: guy for sure.
0: That haircut is something.
1: Okay. It's like what was that wig for Carnage for Woody Harrelson?
0: That was really bad.
1: That was awful.
3: Oh, that was terrible.
1: That wig, that curly hair wig.
0: Man, that movie's terrible.
1: The entire Venom franchise. You know, rest in peace for the Sony franchise. Just get rid of the whole Sony franchise entirely.
0: It's gone. They're not making movies. Yeah. No. Are they gonna make another Kraven? Oh, like, come on, God. Madam Web 2.
3: Oh no.
0: This is
1: Morbius 2. I would Morbius 2. I would Loki watch Morbius 2.
0: Morbius 2 would make so much money.
1: Just for the jokes.

0: Can we side note with that? What is a Sky promoting with giggles?
1: Oh yeah.
0: For our audio listeners,
1: WRC Entertainment member Sky was in our group chat talking about like, Google giggles, bro.
2: Like, they had to take the Google out because they have no affiliation.
1: Yeah, like what? It's an app called Giggles, and he was like promoting like John Pork NFTs.
0: John Pork.
1: Oh, what are we doing, bro?
3: Some people are saying it's satire.
2: Giggles?
3: Yeah.
1: There's no way that was. He was so serious.
0: No, he was for sure. For me, like, these are the guys. Get on the niche. Probably. Probably.
2: I don't know. I talked to him last night and I was like, are you being serious? Yeah. And he's like, yes. Like, he was so serious.
1: I'm
2: 100%
1: serious.
2: I thought
0: guys, get on
2: hacked.
0: Giggles right now. Guys, get on Giggles right now. Get on the niche before it blows guys. Up. It's niche.
2: Guys, we only have a certain amount of spots available left on Giggles.
0: Get in that, tap in now, tap in.
1: Before we talk about music news, Apple just unveiled its first foldable phone called the iPhone Duo.
0: Ooh. Oh.
1: I've been getting these on my free page since like July.
0: Yeah.
1: It looks terrible.
0: I would imagine it's Apple.
1: Why would you want? It's like basically the phone is. So, like, you know how like the Samsung folds are like a phone and then you open it and it's like a tablet now?
0: Yeah.
1: This is like very small. You can open it to the size of like an iPad mini. That just seems really inconvenient.
2: What's the point?
3: I will say, as iPhones are already very fragile.
0: Oh, yeah.
3: And when I had like a third generation Samsung Flip, and it like broke so horribly. So if a Samsung phone broke that bad, I would not be buying an iPhone Flip.
1: Foldable
3: iPhone? Nah.
1: Well, I think it's the first product under the new CEO. Because Tim Cook just...
0: Oh, yeah, Tim Cook, yeah, stepped down or retired.
1: I think it'll be fine.
0: We need the Xbox E as well.
1: Well, the iPhone 18 is coming out this year.
0: Yeah.
1: I'm sorry, the iPhone 18 Pro and Pro Max are coming out this year.
0: It's going to look just like this. It's going to look just like
1: this. It's going to be exactly like the last one.
0: Just like that.
1: And then 6 months later, the iPhone 18 is dropping. So the Pro Max is coming out. 6 months later, the iPhone 18 is coming out. 6 months after that, the 20 Pro Max is coming out. They're skipping 19... Which means they skipped iPhone 9 and iPhone
0: and
1: 19.
0: Just gonna keep it with the trend. Keep it with the trend. And skip right to the big number.
1: The big number.
0: Yeah, we need the Xbox CEO to step in and take over Apple. She's doing wonders for Xbox.
1: Is she? I've not opened my Xbox in so long.
0: Dude, I think she reduced like the Xbox like live service like subscription, like Xbox Ultimate, all that, like $5 less.
1: Every summer I end up paying like $60 for PlayStation Plus, and I don't even like it. Just happens to me.
0: No,
1: like,
0: for real. Me too. Me too. It's like it's on like on my birthday, or like a little after my birthday, and I keep forgetting I have it on my card. So I see a charge of PlayStation $6. I'm like, oh my money, my money.
1: Yeah, let's talk about music news. The lineup was announced for Amazon Music Live Season 5, airing after Thursday Night Football. These are just like sets, like big concert sets. Yeah. So September 24th is Noah Kahan. October 1st, Don Toliver. October 15th, Lainey Wilson. And October 29th, Doja Cat.
0: Ooh.
1: Who are we excited for?
0: For me, probably like Don Toliver.
1: I listen to personally. Any of these people. I like Doja Cat. Noah Kahan.
3: Oh, I only listen to one Noah Kahan song, and it's the one that he does with Hozier.
0: Because
3: I listen to Hozier.
1: I like the Hozier cover of the Arctic Monkeys.
3: Do I want to know? Yes.
2: Mm. Ooh, that's really.
1: Someone was like,
2: really.
1: "This version is if you wake up in this, or like when you wake up, and this one's after a late night out." Like, all right, bro.
3: All right, sure.
0: Real quick.
3: What do you want?
0: My bad. Quick, I know he's in the sports department, right?
1: That's Will. Yeah, sports.
0: Yeah,
1: sports director Will Carbonati. Yeah,
0: I live with him.
1: Really?
0: What? I live in the same house as him.
2: Wait.
0: I live with you.
3: Wait, like houses and like.
2: Like
1: he's
2: a
1: pot,
3: like house?
2: Like you
0: guys yeah,
2: in
0: a house. Yeah, we're roommates. Yeah.
3: Oh, wait.
0: I live with you.
4: Let's go, man.
0: Nice
1: to meet you.
0: Well,
1: you just met each other.
0: Brian.
4: Brian, Will Carbonati.
0: Nice to meet you, boss.
4: There we go.
0: Yeah.
1: That's crazy. That's so hype. All right, see you, Will.
3: Wow.
0: I seen him. I was making chicken.
2: I've seen him in my house before.
0: I'm making chicken. I'm like, I see him walk through. I'm like, I've seen you before. I don't know where.
1: I like how he walked through. He's like, you're the guy making dinner. Like, I guess, yeah.
2: Didn't even introduce your guys' names or
0: no,
2: anything.
0: No,
4: he was doing
0: laundry.
4: Nice to meet you.
0: Yeah, he was doing laundry. I mean, we just stared at each other. We're walking by, and we're like...
2: He said, I'm Will Carbonati.
1: That's pretty right.
3: What if I took media and social change instead?
2: Sorry. I haven't taken it. Wait, what's it for?
3: This is a journalism elective.
2: But, like, which one?

0: one. I'm in journalism.
1: I know.
2: So
1: oh, which one? It's electives. It's like,
0: oh, yeah. So I don't know. Just drop
2: Media
0: it.
2: Media and pop culture is a fun class.
0: Media and pop culture was really fun.
1: Oh, I don't think it's open right now.
0: Oh, I had it online.
3: Oh, yeah.
2: 3-hour class is like fine. It was like whatever.
3: Mind you, I have one after this. No, a little after. A little after.
2: Brian.
3: Rest in peace.
0: It's okay.
2: Back to music.
1: Yes, music.
2: A little sidebar.
3: Yeah, let's sidebar.
2: Billboard Global 200, top 10 songs of summer 2026. Who wants to guess? What?
0: Olivia Rodrigo.
1: Zara Larsson.
0: Ella Langley.
2: No, songs, not.
0: Oh.
1: No, like A Zara, like Midnight Sun or Stateside.
0: Choose in Texas.
3: No, Midnight Sun.
2: Choose in Texas is number two.
0: That's number two?
1: Number two. Sorry. I'm sorry. I don't like that.
2: We'll go 10 to 1. So
0: that's
2: 10,
0: crazy.
2: 10
0: okay.
2: is Man I Need.
1: Okay. Mm-hmm. Okay. Okay.
2: 9
1: that.
2: Is The Cure, Olivia Rodrigo.
1: Okay. Mm-hmm.
0: I was going to guess that.
2: 8 is Beauty and a Beat.
1: What?
3: Wow, Justin Bieber. Not Justin Bieber.
2: 7 is Janis, STFU.
3: Oh.
1: I don't know what that means. No.
2: 6 is Swim. I don't know what that is.
3: No,
2: 5 is Dracula.
1: Taylor yes. Okay, that's, yes. Yeah. That okay. makes sense.
2: 4 is Die Die. D-A-I-D-A-I.
1: Oh, that's from the FIFA album.
2: That would that checks out. Third
1: Shakira.
2: Is Billie Jean.
1: Okay.
2: Also checks out Michael movie.
1: Yeah.
2: 2 is Choose in Texas.
0: Is number 1 Olivia Rodrigo?
2: No.
0: Oh,
1: it's not.
0: Is
1: it Zara Larsson?
2: It is Hate That I Made You Love Me.
0: Oh, what?
2: By who?
1: I can't believe. Yeah, Grande? By Ariana Grande. I can't believe Zara Larsson didn't make the list.
0: That's crazy
1: to me.
2: I've been listening to Stateside all summer.
1: Yeah, I listened to Midnight Sun like 70 times.
3: Dude, Stateside is so
1: not
3: good.
1: Not an exaggeration.
0: There's Stateside no way so people were listening to Hate That I Made You Love Me more than Zara Larsson.
1: There's no way.
3: That's a little weird, right? That's a little crazy.
1: And it's also Beauty and a Beat as well.
2: Summer song.
1: It makes sense, but also... I mean, they played it all the time at my summer camp, but...
0: But for top 10?
1: But for top 10, yeah, it's like, that's like on your 2010s nostalgia playlist, not on...
3: The main list.
2: Billie Jean was number 3.
1: That's Michael Rubio.
0: The
1: there's
3: oh,
1: no...
3: That's right, the Michael summer movie. Yeah, the movie came out before summer, no? Or like, during like, what, June?
1: But now there's a bunch of kids... I did not know that children saw that movie, but there's a bunch of kids who are... It's like the new K-pop Demon Hunters.
0: Have you seen the kids that are... I keep seeing videos of kids crying because they're figuring out... That Michael Jackson is dead.
1: Yeah.
3: Wow.
2: Relatable.
0: They're like, what
3: been there,
0: you
3: been there,
1: I remember, that's like my 9/11. I remember so vividly learning wow. that Michael Jackson had died. I was in like my mom's bedroom watching the news because we watched the news together every morning. And so we're in there and like they said that and I was like, oh my gosh, mom.
3: Michael Jackson died.
0: Do something.
1: Mom, bring it back.
3: Well, what did they mean that Michael Jackson gone? He's gone to vacation, right?
0: The first celebrity I remembered when they died was Naya Rivera from Glee.
1: Oh my gosh.
0: Mm.
1: Oh
0: my God.
2: I don't know if I know the first celebrity I remember dying.
0: Well, I was like,
3: that's a.
0: I remember I was like, I remember so vividly, I was brushing my teeth at a cabin. And I looked at my phone and I had like no service. And the only thing that came through was like, Naya Rivera. Is that
3: the one piece of news you got
1: you
3: when you're in the cabin? You're like,
2: wow, okay, that's fun. Way to lighten the mood.
3: That might have, that might have like burned into your memory.
0: Yeah, no, it was really
1: okay.
0: Bad. What?
3: Okay, 4.5, not bad rating.
0: I don't know if I've ever taken them.
2: What?
0: Hmm.
2: What's going on?
1: Oh,
2: on the
1: we're planning. Double timing, because I really like. I'm scared about writing.
0: You don't
1: want
0: to dedicate seven to 8 hours.
1: And
0: a week.
1: Also, there's like multiple books
0: that you have to buy.
3: Yikes.
1: Yes, and read to completion.
2: Yeah,
1: and
3: to
1: so
3: completion.
1: I also can't take literary journalism because I can't read that. But I just genuinely cannot.
3: I read at a snail's pace. I read at a snail's pace. I can't.
1: But then I can't do audiobooks because I don't retain any of the information.
0: I let it talk to me in 2x speed while I'm looking at the words, and I'm like, I think I got
1: that.
0: That
1: was my trick
0: in
1: high school.
0: I think I got that.
1: That's how I got through Eyes Were Watching God in high school. I just like put the audiobook on 2x because I was like, I can't read this. I can't.
2: In high school, I took an art class for senior year. I had like art class period 1. So I would just like, and then English class period 4. So I just like put on my headphones and not listen to what anyone said and just draw and listen to it on 2x speed.
3: Hey man, 2x speed might make the move here, man. Like, I gotta be on that. So I've never done it, so I gotta try that out. That might
2: you
3: be
2: gotta
3: a move.
2: Get on this.
0: I think
1: That's also how I finished the last two couple chapters of Interview with the Vampire, because I was so done with it. Like, I couldn't. It drags so much.
0: That's how I finished Harry Potter in middle school, because I was getting really sad towards the end of the book.
1: Because it was sad.
0: I was just like, nah, I have to speed this up.
1: I couldn't even read the last, during the Battle of Hogwarts chapters, I, like, couldn't read it because I was crying. So I'm, like, sat there, like, having to wipe my eyes every 2 seconds because I can't see.
2: Why is this book so wet? I was crying on it.
3: Yeah. Why are some of the letters?
1: The tear marks are still in there.
0: It's like, wow, I can't read it anymore.
2: Page is gone. It deteriorated.
0: I almost didn't go to the entertainment meeting last week because they were re-releasing the last Harry Potter movie in AMC. And I was like, ooh, I'm going to go watch it. And I was like, I don't want to ruin my night.
2: Don't even give the night a try.
0: How fun. This isn't going to be fun.
3: Are you guys going to watch the new Harry Potter TV series?
0: No. Terrible. No.
3: Oh, wow.
0: Not.
3: Straight nose.
1: Yes,
3: straight
1: but nose. Only because I have to.
2: Because I have to. They're forcing me. Oh, okay.
1: No, they are. No, they are.
3: Who's making it? Who's making it? HBO?
1: Yes. Yeah, HBO.
2: It just doesn't look good.
1: There's so much other stuff that they could do with this universe.
0: The Marauders.
1: The Marauders! But,
3: She knows ball.
2: And the movies still hold up. They're not, outdated.
1: Yeah, they're
2: they came out, 2000.
1: 2001. It's not been that... we beating the dead horse about Moana 2, or Moana live action.
2: Crazy.
0: So bad.
2: We're going to take a little song break here, and then we're going to come back with celebrity gossip. Bunch of random stuff happened with some celebrities in the past couple days, so we'll talk about that. But for now, this song is The Art of Driving by Black Box Recorder. Enjoy it.
4: You're quite precocious.
5: I know which buttons should be pressed.
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5: I'll wait until you've passed your test.
4: We can get the hood down. 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
5: You've got the hang of steering. 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

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Another dead boy racer. Cut out from

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1: The Art of Driving.
0: It's called The Art of Driving.

0: That was The Art of Driving by Black Box Recorder. We are going to take a quick little 30-second break. We're going to play my ad. Have you guys heard my ad? Yeah, no. It's fire. Wait, hold up. It's for my music show, Roomtone. I'd help Adam make his ad for No Soap Radio. Banger. Let me throw this in here. We'll do a minute-long break. We'll throw a PSA in here, too. Pulling up. We'll do the veterans ad. All right, so we're going to take a quick minute-long break. We'll be right back with RUE shortly.
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4: Yep.
3: Hope you guys enjoyed that song from earlier and those PSAs and such. But let's go over some celebrity gossip.
5: Ooh.
3: This one was really funny. Megan Thee Stallion says she wants to be the Mariah Carey of summer.
5: Oh, I get what she's saying now.
6: Oh,
5: like she wants to be to summer what Mariah Carey is for Christmas.
3: Here's the quote. I love Mariah Carey. Mariah is Christmas. As soon as November starts, we just hear Mariah hit that high note. Boom. That's her S word. Me, June 21st. As soon as summer starts, boom. It's Megan. I'm not playing.
4: So she wants to be the
6: Bane. Oh, I see. That makes sense.
3: So like Mariah's got winter. Megan has summer. I'll take spring. Brian, you want fall?
4: I'll take fall.
3: All right, okay, bet.
4: So, but like what she wants to do is become the Bane of existence for every customer service worker during the summer. You know how Mariah got the...
3: just Megan Thee Stallion 24/7.
4: And like Gab, Old Navy.
6: A couple weeks ago, I was in Kohl's and they were playing All I Want for Christmas Is You.
4: Oh, man. Is this
6: it's too early. August.
4: It's too early.
6: It's August.
4: It's too early.
6: And they're playing Christmas music. I was losing my mind.
3: Let's get some Wham going. Let's throw some Wham on right now.
4: Oh, please don't. We're going to hear it. We're going to hear enough in the winter as it is.
3: I'm very excited
4: for 9 months.
3: I love Christmas music.
4: No, I love Christmas music.
6: I like Christmas music at the appropriate time for Christmas music.
3: I'm very excited for like... We're about to enter like Halloween, like
6: I'm yes, so excited. Yes,
3: smashing pumpkins, yes. Like stuff
4: apple,
3: like that.
4: Apple cider.
3: Yeah.
4: Yes.
3: It's about
4: apple
3: to
4: be picking.
7: So excited for Halloween.
3: I get to wear
4: sweaters while sweating.
3: Yeah, honestly.
6: Halloween.
3: You should have been in this basement with us. It was freezing.
6: Yeah.
3: Freelandizen.
7: We can tell you where to go.
3: Yeah, if you want to wear a sweater, go to Freelandizen.
4: Oh yeah, those rooms are cold. Those rooms are cold.
3: But yeah, no, Halloween's my favorite holiday, so I'm very excited. October's like my favorite month, probably.
4: Dude.
3: I have so much stuff going on in October.
4: Yeah.
3: All times. Homecoming, Comic-Con, awesome. Bed racing.
4: Bed racing. Do we know what's the theme for what
3: no,
4: we're going to do?
3: We're going to have a meeting.
4: Okay.
3: It'll be in the group May, probably next week.
4: Whoever shows up, I'm going to be being there.
3: Sophia's going to be in the bed. Tony wants to run. So we need another guy and another girl.
4: All right.
3: Sadly, you ran last year, so you can't run again.
4: No!
3: That's a rub.
4: That's
3: we're
4: a rub.
3: Also throwing it there.
4: Okay.
3: If you ran.
4: Okay, that's fair.
3: Keep it fair.
4: Yeah, keep it fair. No, that's fair. That's fair.
3: Bed racing's gonna be lit.
4: I was the Ice King one and done.
3: The themes we did 2 years ago was like radio themed. Last year was Adventure Time. The themes we've been throwing around are Jersey Shore.
4: Ooh, that'd be funny.
3: And someone said, was it you who's like the Beatles theme and then the Bed's the Yellow Submarine?
5: No, I think that was Angela.
6: Yeah, I think it was.
3: That's a good idea.
4: That was a good idea.
3: That would do that. And they dress up in the bowl cuts.
4: The bowl cuts, like in suits.
3: Yeah.
5: That would be really good. If we do decide to do Jersey Shore, the Bed could be the beach.
3: That's what I'm thinking. Yeah. Like, Bed's the beach and we can have like random Jersey Shore.
4: Yeah.
3: Wawa, like stuff like that all around. And then you guys can dress up like Jersey Shore.
4: You have the wharf. Just have the word, the wharf.
3: I think we'd win everything.
4: I hope so.
3: WRSU swept the entire competition.
5: And then they just wouldn't even have us race because they'd be like,
3: you guys, we already know you would have won speed, so we're just gonna.
4: I mean, last year the person we were racing just crashed into the side.
3: Yeah, we won our race. John's pretty happy about. Yeah, they went straight into the wall. Like they maybe moved three steps and then fully right into the wall. And I saw that happen. And I was like, we just gotta keep going.
4: Yeah, keep going.
3: We also were like the last team to race.
4: That's right. We were the last ones.
3: I bet they go alphabetically, but like.
5: Oh,
3: that means we just waited. It was so
5: it was
3: cold.
5: Freezing. I was reporting. Yeah. I actually wanted to go home. I was wearing leggings, jeans, two long sleeves and a sweatshirt.
3: Well, I was still cold. I was wearing like the Finn costume. You were wearing like the Ice King robe.
4: That summer. Yeah, you know what? Summer did conceal some warmth in me. The robe and the weird.
3: Olivia
4: the beard.
3: Was in like tights. She was freezing.
4: Yes, dude.
3: That was a fun time. So, and it's early in October this year, so maybe it won't
4: Who's
3: be
4: the
3: fun.
4: Person inside of us? It was me, you.
3: Amanda.
4: Amanda, that's
3: she's
4: right.
3: She's Marceline.
4: Yeah, she's Marceline. She had the worst sweater, at least.
3: We
4: had the worst
3: bed. Wow, we did. Really we should have won everything.
4: We should have won at least the top bet, like decorations for sure. That took a lot of work. Making Jake was tough.
3: He's chilling in my apartment right now. I still have the Jake face in my
6: Oh, sorry. I'm looking at the Comic-Con lineup, but they got like all the Flash people there.
3: Yeah. Oh, that got announced like today.
6: Oh.
4: Grant Gustin's going to be there?
6: Yeah. Grant Gustin, Carlos Valdez, and Danielle Panabaker. And that's just what I've seen so far.
3: I'm excited for Comic-Con.
6: I met Carlos Valdez. Biggest foot, not
5: Comic-Con hit us up. Yes. I know you're listening.
4: Get press passes.
3: I've been in there.
4: I worked there.
3: Emails
4: too,
3: for 3 weeks now.
4: I can get y'all discount codes. Funny enough.
3: Yeah. Let's get that Javits Center free code.
4: No.
6: Idina Menzel.
5: What? What's she doing at Comic-Con?
3: Hanging out. Chilling.
6: Hey guys.
4: I'm just glad when you said every Flash person or associated people, I'm like, I'm happy we didn't hear one name. One name only.
5: Oh.
4: Yeah, that guy. Name. That guy.
6: What?
4: Ezra
6: Ralph?
4: Miller?
3: Ezra Miller.
6: Dibny? Wait. Oh, Ezra Miller. Oh.
4: Ralph Dibny?
3: Our Flash? Just kidding. That movie sucks.
6: I was like, he's so far removed from my brain as the Flash that like I wasn't even registering. Sorry, like, yeah. What are you talking about?
4: That guy. Oh man.
3: More on celebrity gossip. We were talking about heated rivalry earlier. Carly Rae Jepsen tells THR her son's named Ilya was inspired by Connor Story's heated rivalry character.
6: Which that's not is real. Insane. Just I'm insane.
3: Mom, what am I named after? Maybe when you're older.
6: Too old. You're
4: maybe
6: too young to
4: older.
6: Watch it.
4: Maybe when you're older.
3: You always wonder why you like hockey so much.
6: Oh no.
5: He's gonna be a star.
6: He's actually gonna be Shane Hollander.
3: Yeah.
6: But anyway,
5: I'm convinced that was
6: a joke for the heated rivalry fans.
5: I'm convinced that that's a fake name used to protect her baby.
6: I don't know.
3: Someone said Carly naming her kid after a fictional hockey player is so real though. Book boyfriends really do win in the end.
6: Stop. And how does her husband feel about that? Or I don't know if she's married. Can't assume.
5: How does the father
3: let's
5: feel?
3: Let's see this. Carly Rae Jepsen husband.
6: Wow.
3: I have no idea actually. She. Husband is Grammy-winning music producer Cole MGN.
6: Never heard of him, but how does
5: and
6: he feel?
5: And baby's name is Ilya.
3: Baby's name is Ilya.
5: Ilya Rae Jepsen.
3: That doesn't even like roll off the tongue.
6: Yeah, no.
3: Ilya
6: doesn't.
3: Rae Jepsen,
4: you really
3: IRJ.
4: Really, you really
3: well,
4: force
3: I don't know
4: out.
3: Why their middle name would also be Rae.
6: Be Rae, yeah, that's what I was
3: named after Carly Rae Jepsen.
4: You really gotta like force that out. You're like, gotta really pronunciate it.
6: But Ilya so Jepsen also doesn't.
5: No, that sounds worse than Ilya Rae Jepsen, in my opinion.
4: Ilya Rae Jepsen, oh man.
5: It's just such a. I just can't believe, like, imagine, like, carrying a baby for, like, 9 months. You're like, let me name this after heated rivalry.
6: Let me name this after heated rivalry.
3: Yeah.
6: That's why you should actually have to wait 24 hours after your baby's been born to name them, so like all your epidural drugs have worn off.
3: What happens?
4: Just in case. You know, just in case.
3: Yeah. What happened to like those actors from Heated Rivalry is basically what's happening to Indie Never-Ready. Just thrown into the spotlight. Everybody sees you. We're naming kids after you. Yep. All that stuff.
4: Wow.
5: I feel like
4: naming a kid Indie.
5: Honestly, I don't mind that as much.
3: Which?
5: Indie.
3: Yeah, well, because Indy's a good name.
5: Yeah,
6: but I think
5: and it's less obviously
6: Nav.
3: Not Nav. You're not messing with Nav.
6: No, actually, like at first I was like, oh, okay, but then I was like,
5: I didn't name my kid Indy Navaretti.
3: The crazy girl from
4: Obsession.
5: No, by then she's just gonna be.
4: Y'all know her from the crazy girl from Obsession. I know
6: her from Superman and Lois.
4: Superman and Lois.
6: Yes.
3: I forgot she was in
4: that. And now people be like, we know her from Rogue from the X-Men.
5: By then,
4: it's pretty cool. Which is pretty cool. I think her as well would be pretty cool.
5: I'm excited to see it.
4: I wonder if she could pull up like the Southern accent.
6: Cersei Lannister.
5: I think she can.
6: Is that Comic-Con this year?
3: Who that?
6: Lena Headley? Heedy?
5: Who that?
6: From Game of Thrones.
3: Who that?
6: Game of Thrones.
4: No way. Okay.
3: What that mean?
6: You guys haven't watched Game of Thrones? Oh, my bad. That's like post our generation, but I...
4: No, I was Game of Thrones. Game of Thrones was pretty fire.
5: I didn't watch it.
6: It's good.
5: It was so
4: it's
5: long.
4: So good.
6: But it's so good.
4: No, it's so good.
6: Actually,
4: I thought the last three seasons.
6: Things like it's not that long.
4: It's like, what, eight seasons?
6: For its time, it was like, whoa, that's really long. But now, like in our age of streaming, it fits right in.
5: Isn't the ending really bad?
4: Yes.
6: Yeah.
3: The last season I heard is really
6: bad. But I think it's worth watching.
5: One of my favorite shows is coming out in November, and I just keep thinking of it as Game of Thrones because I know the last season's going to be bad.
4: Oh, yeah. Or like
5: Stranger Jackets?
6: Things.
4: Oh, Yellow Jackets.
6: I'm still on season one of Yellow Jackets.
3: It's not over?
4: It's really good. It's not over?
3: I thought it's been over.
6: I'm
5: a really big fan, but then I try to put people on. I'm like, just letting you know, it just keeps
4: so
5: getting
4: crazy.
5: Worse.
4: It keeps getting worse.
3: I just finished season two of How I Met Your Mother, even though I know how it ends, and I know the ending's bad.
5: I don't know how it ends still somehow.
3: Oh.
5: And I've never watched it.
4: It's like, it's always on
3: it's not good.
6: I know how it ends because my mom watched all of it.
3: It's like one of those shows where it's like, if I'm doing nothing, I'll throw it on.
4: And in the background?
3: Yeah.
6: I
4: did that with Friends. I binged the entirety of Friends as like a background show. And then I got to the last episode. I'm like, oh, it ended?
3: Yeah.
4: Finally.
3: Oh, wow.
5: I do that with Bob's Burgers.
4: Oh, Bob's Burgers.
6: Wait,
4: good,
6: but
4: though.
6: I love Bob's Burgers.
5: Yeah.
6: I love Bob's Burgers. I was just sitting in my house singing songs from Bob's Burgers.
3: How many toothpicks?
4: Here's your chance. What's
3: for this?
4: All right.
3: My best friend, he goes to BU. He goes to BU, and we were watching American Dad, and he started it. We started at the exact same time. Like, we were on a call, and then, like, a week later, he's like, I finished it. And I was like, how is that even possible? And he was like, yeah, I'll just, like, throw it on if I'm doing something, throw it on if I'm playing games, throw it on if I'm cooking. I'm like, okay. And I'm like, what are you going to watch next? He was like, I'm going to rewatch American Dad. And I was like, why? He was like, well, most of the episodes I wasn't paying attention to, so they're new episodes still. I was like, what are you doing?
5: No, because that's exactly how I feel about Bob's Burgers. Yep. I've watched all of Bob's Burgers. I'll go to sleep to Bob's Burgers if I can.
6: Me too.
5: The week after I watched Obsession, I went to bed to Bob's Burgers every night.
6: Yeah, there are specific episodes that I've been watching like every day.
5: No, because I was so scared and it was so comforting.
6: No, because it's so, like, Bob's Burgers is such a comfort show. Like, it's funny. Like, I love the, like, kind of witty, dry humor that's in there a lot.
5: And I see a new episode every time.
6: And also they
5: sing. Every time I pay attention, it's new.
3: Always one you've never seen. It's like the Key and Peele skits.
6: Yes.
4: The Key and
3: Peele. Always one you've never seen.
4: It's always something. There's always one. There's always one you've never seen.
3: I need a new... I guess How I Met Your Mother is the show I've been watching.
4: Yeah, I've currently been watching Hannibal on Netflix. It's pretty good.
3: Is it good?
4: Yeah, it's
3: Silence of the Lambs is like my second favorite movie.
4: Dude, I recommend Hannibal. I recommend Hannibal.
3: Is he in it? Is Anthony Hopkins in it?
4: No, it's a prequel series. So it's like, it's Mads Mikkelsen. Playing Hannibal? He's good. Oh, he's good though. He plays a role good.
3: Silence of the Lambs is like the best movie.
4: Dude, it's so good. It's so good. I've been watching that as when I was like 15 or 14. I was like, wow.
3: It's in my top four.
4: I think I'm gonna rewatch it. Like, I can really appreciate it now. I remember being confused by the movie.
3: We can just talk about random stuff. Nathan Fielder has a new documentary coming out.
4: No.
3: So, those who don't know Nathan Fielder, he is a comedian. He did The Rehearsal. He did that show with Emma Stone, The Curse, I think it's called.
4: Mm.
3: Anyway, I'll just read this out. Yeah. So, do you guys know Elizabeth Holmes?
6: Yes.
3: She is going to jail.
4: Oh.
3: She might be in jail for, fraud. Something like that.
6: Oh,
4: always fraud.
6: Always fraud.
4: It's always
3: something,
4: fraud.
3: Something like that. But anyway, this article. Just with just over a month left before reporting to prison, Elizabeth Holmes opened her front door to Nathan Fielder and a documentary crew. The former Theranos CEO gave Fielder and fellow director Lance Oppenheim, same guy who's doing... Primetime. Access to her home, her family, and her final weeks before incarceration. If you watch the 40 seconds they reveal, like, showed, it's crazy. This Elizabeth Holmes looks insane. Like, Nathan Fielder, he did Nathan for You. Like, he's good at, like, you know, keeping a character.
4: Yeah.
3: It's like he's like the fake crazy watching a real crazy do something. Like, insane. Like, I'm very excited to watch this. I don't know anything about Elizabeth
5: Holmes. Does it have a release date?
3: Let's look it up. Elizabeth Holmes documentary. Is it It's released by A24.
4: Oh, we love
3: A24. October
4: 16th. We love A24.
3: It's called You Can See Everything. It's getting a theatrical release.
5: Oh. A24 is having a new film on To Catch a Predator coming out prime like
4: time.
5: In 2 weeks.
4: Yeah, prime time.
3: I'm
4: prime
3: same director time. As this.
5: Excited. Lance I'm Oppenheim. So excited.
3: That looks yeah. really good.
5: Phoebe Bridgers just, looks really good on the red carpet.
4: You know, I've been seeing the memes. It's like, oh, this is why Flash wasn't a Brand New Day. It was in the prime time commercial. You see how this looks like, right?
3: You see how this looks.
4: Oh, Robert Pattinson.
3: He's so goaded.
4: He's on a generational run.
5: He's
4: Robert Pattinson.
5: So good.
3: We were talking.
4: Someone please get these backers out of here.
3: We were talking about this last week. But like the run that him and Zendaya are on this
4: Word.
3: Year.
4: Yeah.
3: Is, like unmatched. Between both of them in Dune, both of them in the Odyssey.
6: Both of them in
3: drama.
6: The drama.
3: Both of them in the drama. Zendaya in Spider-Man. Pattinson in
4: Prime Time.
3: Yeah. Like, that's just a crazy
4: run.
3: They've
4: been going at it. They've been running.
6: Did Euphoria also come out this year?
3: Oh, Euphoria came out this year.
4: Oh, yeah. Ooh,
6: I already
4: so
6: forgot about it.
4: Yeah, it was all right. It was
6: like,
4: okay.
6: No, my brain just, like, blocked out the trauma.
5: I actually don't want to think about it.
4: Drama was a good movie. I watched the drama on the airplane.
3: Yeah. I like the drama.
5: I really liked the drama. I saw it in theaters. It was really good.
6: I saw it in theaters also.
4: It's actually really good. I'm kind of sad I didn't watch it in theaters. It's so good.
6: I loved it.
5: Being in theaters also was really good because the gasps from everyone.
6: Yes.
5: There was one part, I don't know what it was, where I was laughing and no one else was, and I was like, oh.
6: Wait, that happened to me when I was watching the Barbie movie, because there was the part where it was like depression Barbie. I'm cackling. The rest of the theater's dead silent.
3: I thought, like, from the drama, like, her Zendaya's thing wasn't even as bad as.
6: No, it, I
3: girls.
6: Thought it was gonna be awful.
4: Okay. What, the girl? Wait, the what was it? Was like the Mexico. No, it was in Mexico, right? What did the girl say?
3: The girl was like, I trapped a kid in a closet
4: in
3: the middle of the forest.
4: Oh, yeah,
6: and left him there.
5: And, like, they were like, he survived, right?
4: He survived.
5: And she's like,
4: I don't know, maybe.
6: Yeah.
3: They were search
6: parties. Hers was significantly worse, and she had the nerve to be like, that's horrible. My cousin.
4: I'm like, lady, both of y'all are terrible people.
6: No, she didn't do anything.
4: No, yeah.
5: The Heim sister acted on it. Zendaya's character did not.
6: Exactly, and that's the thing. That's the thing that they keep debating about in like all those movies and books and stuff where it's like, well, if somebody has the potential to commit crime. Well, but they didn't. Though.
4: They didn't, though. Yeah. But that scene right there had me like this, like on my chest. Right. It just got like...
3: I'm a big fan of the GIF that came out of that movie where Zendaya's holding the knife.
4: Oh.
3: He jumps at Robert Pattinson.
4: No, but the drama was great. Drama was so good. So good.
3: Yeah,
4: so
3: I thought it was one of the better releases.
4: I wish I didn't watch it on an airplane seat screen.
6: Oh, yeah.
4: But it was good regardless.
3: That's how I watched Michael.
4: Yeah, Michael.
3: So I'm like, dude, I'm bumping to like Thriller in the aisle seat. Getting lit.
4: No, I mean, I was in the middle. I could not move. I was like,
3: I don't know if you're bumping to the drum.
4: I don't think I'm bumping to the drum.
3: I don't know. That wedding rehearsal scene is kind
4: of. Oh, yeah.
5: I think, I don't know if this is true, but
4: I
5: saw someone say that.
3: Yeah.
5: I saw someone say that the like wedding scene that Spider-Man crashes in Brand New Day was the same venue as the drama.
6: It looks the same.
4: Now that you guys pointed out, kind of. Yeah, I remember something like this.
5: It looked very fast.
6: And wouldn't that be so fun?
4: I'm low-key excited what they're going to do with the Hulk after Brand New Day. Because, like,
5: nothing.
4: They got to do something.
6: They locked him away.
5: They're not going to do anything.
4: They got to do something.
3: Depends on where Secret Wars leaves everything.
6: True.
4: Cause then the way they just showed off like the Hulk, like the actual the Hulk, the scary Hulk, and the friend's like, yeah, we're gonna just brush him under the rug again.
5: I think that's what they like to do.
3: Yeah. Apparently, the Hulk wasn't a studio mandate; they asked to use him.
4: No. Oh, okay.
3: Which I'm happy about.
4: Okay.
3: Good
6: that's
3: way to bring
6: nice.
3: Hulk back.
6: Yeah.
5: Really good.
4: No more girl. No more banner. Just Hulk. Oh, so good.
3: Have you seen like the picture from like the front?
4: Oh row, yeah.
3: And it's like
4: yeah.
3: the Hulk and he like Mark Ruffalo's face. It's like really close up.
4: I saw people call him like Epstein Hulk or something like that.
3: That's what he looks like. But no, that movie is really good.
4: Yeah, well, I praise Brand New Day.
3: My second favorite live action Spider-Man.
4: Like my friend doesn't like Spider-Man franchise at all. He like especially Tom Holland Spider-Man. He's like it's too goofy. It's too like.
3: Wait till he watches this.
4: Yeah.
6: Too
4: no,
6: goofy.
4: He watched it. He's like this right here. Cause he rewatched the Sam Raimi films and then the Amazing Spider-Man films. He's like this right here gotta be like top. It's like for sure like one of the best
3: so
4: ones.
3: So good. I love that they made Jean Grey a villain in her first showing in the MCU, but also. she like redeemed herself. So
4: yeah,
3: she helped.
4: Mm-hmm. Oh, Frank being the funny one of the funniest part of the
3: movie.
4: Yeah,
3: people are gonna be like, "Wow, this Frank character was so funny. Let me go watch his
6: and
3: own
6: then
3: show."
6: Watch the Punisher and is like, "Oh
4: the
6: no!"
4: The opposite.
3: No.
4: He's always grunting. Why is he always grunting and he's always and screaming?
3: John Bernthal always trying to tell you something.
4: Always trying to tell you something.
8: Let me tell you something.
4: Like, come on, Frank. Look what we did in Staten Island. Oh, I gotta bring that up again.
8: You gotta bring that up again.
4: That's not one time. Let me tell you something, Spider.
3: Always telling somebody something.
4: Always telling somebody. It's like, wow, what do you think I'm doing here? I'm saving your life. You're fighting the Hulk. Oh.
3: I like the like behind the scenes thing where they're arguing, yeah. And then in the movie it's from the security camera.
4: Yeah.
3: Guys, we're just about at our last minute here. Pretty fun little day. Did we forget anything? Oh, Marvel Rivals new season. They killed the Loki. They just killed him.
4: Yeah.
3: They dropped him. He's gone.
4: They shot him in the back of the head.
3: If Loki was your main, he's not playable.
4: No, not anymore. Yeah,
3: which is just so funny.
6: That's how I felt when Loki season 2 came out.
3: Don't worry, he'll be back in Endgame.
6: I can't play him anymore.
4: Back in Endgame.
3: Back in Doomsday.
4: Back in Doomsday.
3: So nonsense. Why is he in that movie?
6: Why is Captain America in that movie?
4: Why is anybody?
6: Why is Junior going on?
3: We'll be there day one with our review out.
4: Yeah, will be there day one.
7: We're gonna be decked out, popcorn and all. Like,
4: nope.
3: This is gonna be the best movie ever.
6: I'm so excited.
3: Watching Channing Tatum Gambit.
4: Gambit.
3: That being said, that's the end of our show. Thank you guys so much for listening. I've been your host, Tanner Stein.
4: Brian Chavez.
5: Sophia Velez.
6: Aria Clark.
3: And stay tuned for. We'll be back when Friday.
4: Friday.
3: Yeah, Friday cast, Monday cast. All right, bye guys. See you next week.
4: Peace out.
3: Bye.
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0: Guys, we are back. 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
1: Mohammed Fecky.
2: And Blake Thompson.
0: Yeah, so basically varsity and then 2JV. Let's go.
1: 2JV is Yao and Appia.
0: I'm actually laughing.
1: Yeah, I'm laughing.
0: Because that implies that somehow Mohammed Fecky is sniffing the biggest stages, bro.
1: The biggest stages of what? Employment?
0: We don't do that here.
1: All right, well, guys, just a disclaimer. Liverpool is currently playing in the Champions League. So any random comments you may hear, any screams, any shouts will come from the game.
0: Yes, and when lose, I'm going to be the happiest boy in the world, okay? Okay, wait, do we have any housekeeping at the top? Like, what are we talking about? Oh, let's talk about tropical smoothie today.
1: Oh, it was so delicious.
0: Yummy, yummy, yummy.
1: T-Mobile Tuesdays, for all of you guys who don't know.
0: Guys, come on. 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
1: 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It's on Easton Ave. It is really good. High-quality smoothies. I really suggest you get it. Get it out.
0: Sorry, I had to press the cough button. Blake, anything you want to get say now? Like,
2: say, no. Say little Dirk, bro. Free the Dirk. Voice.
0: No, free he Dirk. He's put out the Islam stick, bro.
2: I don't care if you have to take y'all out of please. Free my near and dear cousin, guys. Come on,
0: bro. Dirk is not sniffing.
1: Would you rather get your mom out the hood or free little Dirk?
2: I'm sorry, mom, bro.
0: If the business is true. Come on. Yo, somebody go smoke
1: Lil
0: that
1: Dirk
0: you.
1: In jail?
2: My mom did not make trifling H-O-E-S.
1: I'm sorry, but
0: I'm telling your mom. You said that.
2: Oh, my God. So this gimmick.
0: Yeah, low-key, I can't lie. I'm not praying Lil Dirk.
2: Better
0: okay,
2: than
0: I,
2: thou gimmick.
0: No,
2: I'm
0: not
2: falling for it today.
1: Lil Dirk genuinely sucks.
0: I'm not falling for that propaganda at all. It's mid-music.
1: Oh, he's offside, okay. No, Little Dirk is terrible. Like
0: Gunna, I guess, bro. Gunna dog walks him any day of the week.
2: I guess, bro.
0: Gunna dog walks him.
1: See, the thing about Gunna is that he's listenable. Like, Little Dirk is...
0: 200 for Lunch is, like, one of the best songs.
2: You guys hear All My Life and think that's his whole catalog, bro.
1: All My Life. Gunna and All My Life. That one?
2: No.
0: No.
2: All My Life.
1: That's his best song.
2: Okay, so that's absolutely his worst song, I'm not gonna lie.
1: How is that his worst song?
2: That's like a terrible song.
0: It's not a good song.
2: Like, I'm not listening to that song. But any other Dirk song, like... Yes.
1: So what's like?
0: Yo, we do not need Fecky commentary, please. Like, I'm actually, all. Like, on
1: we
0: my
1: do,
0: hands and
1: we
0: knees
1: do.
0: Begging.
1: It's a necessity when Liverpool play in the Champions.
3: Yep, that's a necessity. Yep.
0: Okay, well, we're gonna go
1: Can
0: into...
1: we get to the playlist, please? I'm tired of hearing Yao speak.
0: Okay, so we're actually going to get into the playlist. This is a new ad. Pretty sure this is a cover, but this is... It's a Mod World by Sharp Pins. It's a...

0: That was just Another Life by Shoegaze. That was the first song. No, that was Another Life by Sungaze. And then Light Spheres on Their Way by Lily Siebert. Two songs I've liked from playlist. I low-key like went through playlist yesterday.
1: Oh my God.
0: I was listening to the songs, and this is probably some of my favorites that I heard yesterday, so I put them on. Everything okay, Fecky?
1: I was muted for that, but athletic.

0: to be exterminated.
1: Yep. Oh, on GTA, guys. On don't need GTA. Yo, take a touch, okay, Fecky? I was getting battered by Madrid, and I was still locked. And it was knockouts, right?
0: Yeah, it was the knockouts.
1: I watched my team get eliminated in the stadium.
0: They didn't get eliminated that game.
1: Yes, we did. We lost 3-0 first leg. I don't think I watched. I think the second leg was 1-1. We got pumped. You didn't see me because I. You know why? Because I have a job to do.
0: I need to see a goal every day. I have a job to do.
1: My hands are dirty and calloused. This is blue collar. This is the radio show.
0: Blake is just a sleeper over here. He hasn't said a word all radio.
2: Shut up.
1: Blake, come on, bro. You have to say something.
0: I hope everyone at home listening knows Blake is on his phone right now.
1: Nah, that's actually... I'm glad you called him out, even though Fecky's actively watching soccer, so...
0: This is different. This is different.
3: I'm watching my club lose to Atletico Madrid. It's different, guys.
0: Who is it? Yeah, I was trying to imitate himself right now, guys.
1: Oh, yeah. My club loses to Atleti.
0: Your club just doesn't even make it this far.
1: Oh, yeah. We won yesterday.
0: Yeah, who did you guys play?
1: Porto. We played Porto.
0: Porto, the big and mighty Porto.
1: You were acting like you guys were going to steamroll Atleti too, so I don't want to hear it.
0: Who acted like that?
1: You were like, bro, we got this, bro. We got this.
0: Yeah,
1: bro.
0: Obviously I'm going to say that because I support the team. Yeah.
1: And watch. Yeah. Atleti's going to park the bus like you've never seen before in the game.
0: No, they're actually playing on the attack.
1: You're letting Atleti, bro. Alvarez goal for 2-0. Oh my gosh.
0: Dude, I am on the verge.
1: Bring me there. Bro.
0: I'm actually on the verge of tears right now.
1: Both of my co-hosts are either sad or tired, and I'm actually having the time of my life.
0: Imagine I took the exact score.
1: I told you not to. Oh, I mean, 2 Liverpool goals and you're good, but I bro.
0: Yes, Isak. Please.
1: Bro.
0: Oh, Isak.
1: Look at
0: Alexander.
1: Can you mute your mic when you start going?
0: I can't. Everyone needs to understand.
1: I do not need to hear that. I don't need to hear. Oh, my God.
0: Bro,
1: the Arsenal game is actually a snooze fest, bro. I'll be real.
0: Yeah,
1: not that I'm watching, but if I was, it'd be a snooze
0: Arsenal,
1: fest.
0: It's Arsenal, and you expect anything other than a snooze fest.
1: Okay, well, I'm going to put on the Liverpool game after this so I can watch your team also get pummeled.
0: No, I can't have you watching this.
1: I'm not going to spoil, I think.
0: You, but. As long as you're behind me, it's fine.
1: Okay, bro, whatever. We're going to go into the next songs. Everyone.
0: PSG already scored.
1: Console Fecky if you can, because his day's about to get worse, considering they're going to lose. So
0: we're not going to lose.
1: Yep, you're going to lose.
0: We're not going to lose.
1: Okay, time for more songs. Oh, I'm actually really happy, because this album I listened to yesterday, I liked it a lot. It was probably one of my favorites. What?
0: I'm happy to hear that,
1: y'all. Aethermed?
0: You'll hear it right now, Blake.
1: Yeah, you're going to hear the song. I can't say. The album is... Aethermed, I think. Aethermead? Bad pronunciation.
2: I'm going to start a chorus. I'm crying.
1: What'd you say?
2: No one's reading something.
1: Yeah, it's okay. That mic's going off.
2: Oh. I guess, bro.
1: Okay, the song. Next.
0: Play it.
1: Up.
0: Why are you playing back to Jockey? Sorry, guys. I'm mudded.
1: Next up.
0: Six Scuba.
1: Yo. Blake, oh my gosh, bro. Oh my gosh, Six Scuba. Sorry. The next song is Having a Moment by Of Montreal.

0: That was just When You're My Clown, in parentheses, Nothing Happens, close parentheses, by Guided by Voices. And after, before that was Dancer by Twisted Teens. Yeah, I want to go listen to more Guided by Voices, but their older stuff, because they've been releasing music for a super long time, and I, like, barely know them. And then Twisted Teens, oh my gosh, Florida Water Blues is such an amazing album. Everyone go listen to it. I already played Hand Me a Cigarette. That's my favorite song, I think, off that album.
1: I definitely need to take a listen for sure. As a host,
0: yeah,
1: I should be informed on.
0: I mean, I can send you guys the list of. I can ask if you guys can get added to the email list.
1: Yeah, I was on, bro. Blake is on Giggles.
0: Blake is on Giggles, bro.
2: Felipe, I laughed one time.
1: Yo, Felipe yesterday.
0: Felipe started crying laughing at one point, bro.
1: Wow, what a ball.
0: But yeah, it's okay, Blake. It's actually not okay to giggle. I'm actually tired.
1: Yes.
0: Is it appropriate for a grown man to giggle? Can we talk about that?
1: Absolutely not.
0: That's what I've been thinking, but I don't know if I'm right. You know what I mean?
1: Yeah, but do we consider Felipe and Blake grown men?
0: Oh, yeah. They're like boys in my eyes.
1: In Yao's eyes, you're a boy. In Yao's eyes,
2: I'm listening
1: you're a boy.
2: To
0: and in Fecky's eyes, too.
2: That's a good
0: a grown
2: question.
0: Man with hair on his chin?
2: No job.
1: And doesn't have a driver's license.
2: No license. Like, what
0: okay,
2: are you
0: but
2: doing?
0: I have a radio show.
1: Oh, we have a radio show.
0: Why are we saying we? Why are we saying we? Who is, bro? I don't speak that French stuff, bro. This is my show. This is my show. I come in and I do the show. You know what? Next time, you guys are invited next week, okay?
1: All right.
0: You guys are invited next
1: Thanks.
0: Week.
1: Who are you going to bring on instead?
0: What do you mean, who am I going to bring on?
1: You're just going to be here by yourself, talking to yourself? Like a crazy lunatic?
0: That's what I did before I had two numb nuts.
1: Let me know who tuned in. Let me know who tuned in.
0: Bro, everyone tuned in, bro.
1: Oh, yeah, I tuned in.
0: Fecky tuned into the show he wanted to be on. Yeah. He's a good guy.
1: Yep. I never claimed to be a good guy. I never said I was a good guy.
0: Oh, yeah, I forgot Fecky.
2: Needs to be a fighter.
1: He said, I am going to knock him out. I'm not a boxer. I never claimed to be a boxer. That's like top one.
0: That's how I start moving in everything.
1: Oh
0: bro.
1: My days. They're just locking us down right now, bro.
0: Bro, I told you.
1: You didn't tell me anything.
0: I literally told you at least gonna park the bus, bro.
1: They're not parking the bus.
0: Well, they're playing good defensively, bro. You're making Marcus Llorente look like I don't even know. Like look, bro. Van Dijk is bumbling over guys, bro.
1: Oh my days. That's a foul.
0: Yes, it's a foul, bro. Van Dijk bulldozed them over.
1: His shoe is off.
0: Van Dijk bulldozed them over, bro. And you know it. But Blake, do you have anything to add or just going to stand here like a statue?
1: I mean, we're talking about footy. What is Blake supposed to...
3: Like
0: we can change the conversation.
3: No, it's okay. You guys can keep talking.
0: You're washed. I'm going to kick out your song second hour.
3: I guess, bro.
1: I cannot wait for the second hour. Oh, my God. He stepped on his whole shoe.
0: That's what I said. And guys are... Oh, let me get into the mic. That's what I said. And guys are in my ear talking about some... Oh, it's Virgil, though.
1: Hey, yo. F you, flight. F you. Spin a block.
0: You a grown man and you want me to call you FTC?
1: My name is Flight, but you can call me FTC.
0: Yeah, my name YBG Dog.
1: My name Y.
0: Okay, bro. No more brain rot.
1: He said, yo, do you have a lighter? What do you even do in life?
0: Wow, bro.
1: Yo, shout out Woo-Wop. Anybody out here listening, yo, Woo-Wop. If you're out there listening, bro, shout out.
0: Yes, Woo-Wop. And Dub, bro, shout out Dub. You not got shout out Dub?
1: Dub and Woo-Wop, it's the
0: low
1: same
0: key,
1: person,
0: bro. I can't lie. No.
1: Yes.
0: Bro, they're not. Bro, I can't lie. If you give Barkooch like 3 years, he's
1: turkey.
0: Yo, Zach, let's go see a Galatasaray game live, okay?
1: Yeah. Yo, let's go home. Sala FC, brother. Sala loved his hairline so much, he literally started playing in the Turkish league. That is football.
0: Nah, I can't lie. He got it before and then moved to Turkey. I don't know why. He could have just waited for the Turkey move.
1: Dude, they actually pack 7 people into the box whenever we have any room for a shot. Like, this is...
0: Yeah, and then Fecky says it's not parking the bus. Fecky says it's not parking the bus, bro. Bro, Araujo, he has that bozo gene. You guys are done.
1: Conceded first. This game is, I think it's
0: going
1: to end 1-1.
0: Bro, you guys signed
1: We are already up 3-0, by the way.
0: Yeah. Fernand.
1: What's the score? Is it Arsenal still 0-0?
0: I'm not watching that snooze fest, bro.
1: Just check the score.
0: I'm not checking that score.
1: Kirkez. Oh, my days.
0: I don't listen to Furky. Funky.
1: Who's Furky?
0: Funky.
1: Michael.
0: Okay.
1: That's still 0-0.
2: Wait, yeah, did you ever watch the game yesterday? Or no?
0: Yes. Oh, yeah, bro, we turned it off after second set, bro. Oh. And then then we fell asleep.
2: Didn't it go to like 3?
0: It went to 5.
1: 5 a.m.?
0: It went to 3 a.m. It went to 5 sets, sorry.
1: Oh, I was asleep.
0: Bro,
1: that's
0: what
1: I
0: mean. I'm so mad, but I was so tired.
1: Yeah. Dude, Ben Shelton, congrats.
0: He's going to lose to TFO, but it's okay.
2: Hopefully.
1: No, he's not. Ben Shelton,
0: I want him to lose to TFO so bad.
1: I can
0: bro,
1: already picture
0: he has Trinity Rodman, bro. He's light-skinned. He's buff. He doesn't need to win. He doesn't need to open. No,
1: Ben Shelton is dating Trinity Rodman?
0: Yes.
1: Wow.
0: He doesn't need a U.S.
1: That's
0: Open,
1: like
0: bro.
1: A
0: he has too much.
1: A FIFA GOAT, Trinity Rodman.
0: Yep. And Chihuahua. Chihuahua.
1: Yeah. That's a pull.
0: Never laugh
1: that
0: at my GOAT.
1: That is a pull. Engomo.
0: No.
1: And he's going nowhere.
0: We're going to go into the next songs. I'm going to have to add some more, to be fair.
1: Guys, I think they want to listen to my Liverpool commentary. Guys, I'm in
0: I'd rather eat, right now. I'd rather eat a screwdriver than listen to you talk.
1: Bro, please do.
0: Like, I'd rather try and take four bites and digest
1: the
0: it, bro.
1: The wolf fly. He looks so good.
0: You know what? Wait. Can we mute for a second and let Fecky talk? Wait. Fecky, give us your commentary, okay?
1: All right. Well, it went out for, what is that, corner? Let's go, lads.
0: Yeah, you're done.
1: On Yao's life, this is a goal right here.
0: I can see whether it's a goal before you, by the way.
1: Bro, can you turn that off? That's so unfair. What minute are you at?
0: 37, 48, 49,
1: he's literally
0: 50.
1: A second ahead of me.
0: Yeah, but also I haven't spoiled literally anything.
1: Can you pause it and then unpause
0: bro,
1: it
0: you
1: after
0: are
1: 2 seconds,
0: bro,
1: please?
0: You are a... Bro. See? That was never going to go
1: unpause,
0: in, Fecky.
1: Unpause it, please.
0: I'm not.
1: Pause it and then unpause it
0: I'm not saying
1: seconds.
0: Anything.
1: It doesn't matter. I don't like that you're ahead of me. It's not fair.
0: Fecky has to be first in life,
1: bro,
0: everyone.
1: I'm watching my team and then you're ahead of
0: me. I'm not spoiling, though.
1: That is Zionism at its finest.
0: I'm not spoiling.
1: It doesn't matter if you're spoiling.
0: I'm not going to go behind Fecky just to be behind you.
1: Just, bro. Just
0: I am the head, not the tail. I am the head, not the tail.
1: Oh, yes. Florian. And then he's backheeling to absolutely nobody. So Bosslai is looking very good on the ball, though.
0: Okay, I'm going to play more music. But you know what? I think I'm... You know what? You guys can watch me do this on air. I'm going to pause it for a little bit so Crybaby Fecky can be ahead of me in the stream.
1: Thank you.
0: Just to watch his team lose, by the way. They're not winning this game.
1: Yep. As soon as Yao goes behind me, we're going to score. And that's on that's
0: What
1: on
0: minute
1: Yao's
0: are you
1: again.
0: At? What minute are you at?
1: 38, 49, 50.
0: Okay, we're basically the same. I'm going to play more music, but I'm letting you know right now I paused it, beautiful. And you're welcome. So, this is Go Go Gorilla by Vince Staples.
1: I'm sorry.

0: That was just If We Meet Again by Kalala. Kalala? How do you pronounce that, Blake? Please help me.
1: Kalala?
0: Kalala. Bang, we're there. And then that, before that was
2: Vamos!
0: Coffee by featuring Nigel Hall by DJ Harrison. Fecky, do you have anything you want to say?
2: Vamos! Somos live!
0: Yep.
2: Araujo with a beauty of an assist to equalize. Congrats. You know, I'm extremely happy. I'm over the moon right now.
0: We
2: thank God, Liverpool. It's looking like a really good game so far. PSG are up 3-0. It's also very good. You know, shout out Dembele, scored 2. We got Arsenal's tied right now. 0-0. We expect better out of them, to be fair. We do expect better out of them.
0: I low-key don't.
2: You can't not expect better from Arsenal.
0: You think they're going to roll over Napoli like that, though? It's Napoli.
2: This isn't a great audition for Gyökeres so far. He's barely been involved.
0: Gyökeres is... I don't rate the guy, bro.
2: He's terrible, dude.
0: Bro, I can't lie, bro. If he was black, he would get Lukaku treatment. I'm sorry,
2: yeah, because he moves like an absolute...
0: Bro, he's stiff. He's chubby and stiff, bro. He moves like me when I was 13, bro. No joke.
2: He needs y'all. I'm not gonna lie. Like, when you have Kai Havertz playing at that level every single game,
0: you should probably start him. He like transformed his game. Like, he's actually just like a target 9 now.
2: Kai Havertz can be whatever you need him to be, dude. I feel like he could play the 6 as well if you really needed him.
0: You're out of your cotton picking mind.
2: Ben White what am I looking at here? Saka is doing poo-poo. Eze should not be starting.
0: No.
2: It should be soulless.
0: I've been on the Eze train since QPR, bro.
2: It should be soulless.
0: Nothing.
2: He's so good.
3: It should be Fulleth. Actually, I think I have a better person on who could start, and his name is Fulleth.
2: Bruno Guimarães is not playing over the Mikel Merino.
0: Bro, he could be a number 9. Yeah, he could actually be a number 9.
2: And he scored against Portugal as a number 9, but why is he playing in the midfield over Bruno Guimarães?
0: Because he's tough. He's tough like nails.
2: Martin Zubimendi?
0: Because they needed a 6 back then.
2: Martin Zubimendi.
0: You look, you sound like Michael when you do that.
2: I sound like who?
0: Michael?
2: Who's Michael? Who's Ander Gaynorth?
0: Can you be quiet?
2: My name is Ryan Ballor. My name is Ryan Ballor.
0: Bob J or Xbox? Xbox.
2: Papa J, Xbox Series X. Papa J. Papa J, la Fortnite.
0: Yo, put the phone down, okay?
2: Papa J, la Logitech.
0: Okay, so if we add a song, we have a 2-minute gap. But if we don't add a song, we have a 6-minute gap.
2: Are we supposed to be discussing this while we're on air?
0: What?
2: All right,
0: what do you mean? Are we supposed to discuss this?
2: Guys, please feel free to call in with a song request.
0: If you guys want to, you can call in a song. Or you can always like DM the Instagram. Or you can always DM the Instagram at Burning
2: Desire. DM the Instagram, call the radio, we'll pick up, we'll be receptive. You know what I mean? We love.
0: We can always accommodate for song recommendations.
2: Yeah, be quiet.
0: Sorry, I don't like when people start talking a lot on my show. So.
2: Oh, I thought it was your hosts, Blake, Muhammad, and Yao.
0: It was Yao and his 2 inferior co-hosts. That was like, we agreed upon that.
2: Oh, wait till the manager hears it. Yeah, he'll be happy.
0: We agreed upon that. Bro, I put it for the Instagram. I put it on the form.
2: Atletico have 3 touches in our opposing box.
0: And one of them is Llorente goal. Qué golazo.
2: This is
0: fair. Golazo, Bobby.
2: All right.
0: Okay, so I'll play like one more song, and then we...
2: Marquez has a 7.
0: And then we come back and then we talk.
1: Okay.
0: We have a minute if we go. Okay, so we're gonna play one more song. Album I loved over the summer. I listened to it over the summer. This is off of Philadelphia's Been Good to Me. This is Zoom 97 by Kurt Vile.

0: That was just Zoom 97 by Kurt Vile off of Philadelphia. Has been good to me. My co-host, I think, are laughing at reels right now, so their mics are not even going to come on.
1: And no, you cannot see Yao, so don't even ask.
0: Aww.
2: Literally. Okay.
0: We have like a minute. We have actually a minute before
2: Yao
0: the second hour.
2: Zip it, please.
0: We have a minute.
2: Zip it.
1: ASAP.
2: Zip it,
0: Why did I even let you guys on the show, bro?
2: Zip it.
0: Why did I do that, bro? One of you guys doesn't like Carson, and the other one is Fecky.
2: Zip it, lock it, and put it in your pocket. Okay. Okay, zip it, lock it, put it in your pocket.
0: This actually might be the only thing worse than Fecky Liverpool commentary is Fecky British accent, bro.
2: Mikelo Mudrik to Tottenham Hotspur on loan. We've got Karim Benzema as a free agent.
0: Be quiet, please. You're getting mauled by the
2: Tigers. Guys, shout out Hull City. That is my up-and-coming favorite team in the
0: By the Tigers. Okay, 10 seconds. 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
2: 8.
0: Second hour.
2: 7.
0: We love
2: 6,
0: you guys so much.
2: 5,
0: we're about to hop in the second hour.
2: 4,
0: let's
2: 3,
0: go.
2: 3, 2, 1.
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7: President Trump says he's looking forward to speaking at the Republican National Committee's first-ever midterm convention in Dallas. Before departing for Texas today, he told reporters at Joint Base Andrews that he expects a tremendous crowd will hear all that his administration has accomplished.
8: Looks very big, looks very exciting, and we're going to explain what we've done. We've done things that have never been done in the first term or the second term, frankly, of a president.
7: Trump will address the attendees tonight at the American Airlines Center and will also deliver the closing address tomorrow night. Republicans are trying to lock in their candidates before the midterms with control of the House and Senate on the line. The first wrongful death lawsuit is being filed over Sunday's deadly Amazon cargo jet crash at Miami International Airport. Attorneys with Morgan & Morgan filed the complaint on behalf of the widow of one of the five cleaning crew workers killed. The lawsuit accuses Amazon and operator 21 Air of severe negligence and pilot error in the crash, which also injured five others. Convicted quadruple murderer Brian Koberger wants a new judge to preside over his request to have his guilty plea withdrawn and a new trial. Brad Ford reports.
9: Brian Koberger previously filed for post-conviction relief. He claims his guilty plea was made under false pretenses with bad advice from his attorneys. Koberger also wants the trial to be held in Moscow, Idaho, where the killings happened. His motion claims comments from Judge Stephen Hippler went beyond the scope of the court's ability by calling him the worst of the worst.
7: Reigning NBA Finals MVP Jalen Brunson will help open the new season of NBC's Saturday Night Live. The network tapped the 30-year-old guard to host the sketch comedy show on September 26th. Brunson joins a long list of pro athletes who have hosted the program in the past, including Travis Kelce, Charles Barkley, and Derek Jeter.
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10: 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I am not, because I am in Los Angeles.
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2: Hey, it's Jimmy Kimmel here, everyone. 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This has been Jimmy Kimmel. Thank you very much.
0: Yo, we're here, second hour, 90s rock. Can we just jump right into it? I'm actually down to jump right into it.
2: Jump.
0: Who wants to start? Who wants to start?
2: Oh, I can start. Can we do Cult of Personality first?
0: Yep.
2: That's a classic.
0: By who?
2: The Living Color.
0: Next is Cult of Personality. I'm looking to type it here. Cult.
2: For all my WWE fans listening, you guys should know this one.
0: By Living in Color?
2: By the Living, I guess, Living in Color or The Living Color.
0: Those are two completely different
2: phrases.
0: Dude, the
2: song is there. It's in the playlist.
0: It doesn't, yo, I'm going to be real, Fecky. Like,
1: shouldn't you know the name of your artist, though?
0: Like, you maybe have a minute before I jump over the screens and I have my way with you.
2: All right. I hope Michael heard that. Michael, the manager, please know that you're...
0: Pav, I didn't mean that. It's only happening in GTA, Pav.
2: Okay.
0: Sorry.
2: GTA.
0: Okay, you know what it's going on.
2: All right, let's go.
0: Let's go. Where is it? What is it? What is it called again?
2: Cult of Personality. And I'm pretty sure it's...
0: It's going on.
2: All right.
11: And during the few moments that we have left, we want to talk right down to earth in a language that everybody here can easily understand.

0: That was just Right Here by Stained, obviously without the E. And then before that was Transdermal Celebration by Ween. Guys, what do we think about those songs?
1: I think that... I was going to speak about the game, but I'll wait. Transdermal Celebration was really good. My friends showed me Ween. For you guys that don't know, Ween is actually the band that made the song for the SpongeBob movie, Ocean Man.
0: Yeah.
2: Oh.
1: But they just have like an insane level of... you know, talent. The first time I heard Ween, I literally said, wow, is this the Beatles? Which should tell you enough about
0: Dean and Ween, bro.
1: The talent that they have. Barcola's on the floor. McAllister scored an amazing goal.
0: Fecky's happy, boy.
1: Blake's song was also really good. Band by Stained. I loved it. Absolutely. And I think we all need to be of total Arsenal dominance.
0: Yep, that's happening. But Cult of Personality is really good. I liked the message, bro.
1: It's so good. Tough. The lyrics, when you listen to it,
0: bro,
1: it's so
0: like,
1: good.
0: Cares, bro.
1: Cool. Where it comes from, it means so much to me. Wow, PSG are up 5-0.
0: Yeah, Ferran Torres has a hat-trick off 3 shots.
1: Are you kidding me?
0: I'm not joking. I wish I was, but I'm not. Okay, which song do we want to go into next?
1: Cult of Personality. Well, sorry. Cult of Personality comes
0: talk
1: from...
0: Talk about it.
1: It's actually from CM Punk from the WWE. That was his theme song.
0: Uh-huh.
1: And that is one of my favorite wrestlers of all time. I think that's a unanimous favorite wrestler of all time for a lot of people. So, revisiting that when I got older and started to appreciate more music was wonderful for me. I think my brother kind of showed me it. So, that was really, really great.
0: Aww, so
1: and
0: cute.
1: We found
0: so
1: the perfect cute. Theme to share it here. Yao, how did you find out about Ween? And why is Frimpong coming on? Oh, no.
0: I think I heard Transdermal Celebration. I was like, this is so good. And then I listened to a bunch of other songs like Joppa Road,
1: Yo,
0: Chocolate Town.
1: Barcola's coming off injured.
0: I don't know. I haven't listened to a full Ween album, but I've heard like a few songs here and there, and I really like them. So, yeah.
1: Oh, no.
0: That's why I put it.
1: Yeah, Barcola's coming off injured.
0: Yep. That's what you get for talking about Alvarez, bud.
1: Well, Barcola literally is missing one.
0: Okay, well, what song do you want to play next? Because we did not plan that.
1: Munoz!
0: Wait, do you want to play a song next?
2: Yeah, can we play On a Plane?
0: On a Plane?
2: Yes.
0: By who?
1: Nirvana.
0: Next song, we're going to play Blake... selected, Blake chosen, On a Plane, like a plane of grass, by Nirvana.
1: Say no more.

0: girlfriend.
1: Wow, that was a great song.
0: That was
1: One of our co-hosts, who I prefer to not name, saying Little Durk is better than Weezer.
0: Yeah, can I announce the songs before we like actually like rip Blake apart for that?
2: Actually, I have something to say after, so yeah, announce your songs.
1: Actually, yeah, we lowkey do gotta speed it up.
0: The last one was Oh Girlfriend by Weezer, and then it was Cracked by Dinosaur Jr.
1: Cracked by Dinosaur Jr. Guys, tap into that album.
0: Okay, I think we can lowkey just, you guys are down to go back into the songs?
1: Yeah, we can banter. Munoz.
0: Who wants to go first?
1: I'll go first. You can do I Stay Away. Can we end with Luna, please?
0: Ooh, no.
1: No spoilers. Yeah, we will be ending with that song.
0: I Stay Away by who?
1: Alice in Chains.
0: Yep.
2: Okay. Can we just say
0: I Stay Away from Durk. That's
2: the average Little Durk song is more enjoyable than the average Mike song.
0: I would rather listen
1: to the average Mike song.
2: Absolutely. 100.
0: That's good rage bait. That's good rage bait.
2: You could take it as rage bait, but I genuinely believe that. I'm not going to lie.
0: Blake,
2: I'm sorry.
0: I lose respect for you as a man.
2: I'm not going to say it's better, but
0: not even as a man. As a human.
2: Absolutely.
0: As a human being, I lose respect.
1: Listen, Blake is an NPC, and that's okay. That's an NPC take.
2: More enjoyable.
0: Can we just play the music? Because I'm gonna hurt Blake.
2: I'd rather hear Dead Fresh than the average Mike song, I'm not gonna lie.
0: I'm gonna spit on you.
1: It's okay, Blake's ears aren't trained yet.
0: Trained ears. How do you listen? How do you
2: trained
0: hear?
2: Trained ears.
0: No. If you,
1: Blake,
0: listen,
1: you
0: to,
1: listen to any all right, shh, let me ask him this question.
2: I'm not answering.
1: To any Earl Sweatshirt.
2: I'm not answering your question, is the thing.
0: Don't fall for the rage bait. I want to play music, bro.
2: I'm not answering your question.
1: Do you listen to any Earl Sweatshirt?
2: I think Earl Sweatshirt is much better than Mike.
1: So you listen to Earl Sweatshirt?
2: I mess with him. He's alright.
1: What songs have you listened to of Earl Sweatshirt?
2: That's not the point. I think the point is Little Durk is probably better than both of them.
1: He just hacked him, and there's not a foul. Let's just go into the songs, bro. I need to stay away from Blake, dude.
2: The next song,
0: I Stay Away. I Stay Away from NPC.
1: I Stay Away, (Blake) by Alice in Chains.
0: I Stay Away by Alice in Chains.

0: Okay.
1: That Hello. Was just Elevate Me Later by Pavement, and then it was Sparky's Dream by Teenage Fan Club, bro.
2: Beautiful songs.
1: Blake, you beautiful, don't understand, bro. Teenage Fan Club is probably one of my favorite British bands, bro.
3: I don't get it yet. I need to.
1: You got it. You bro, listen to Bandwagon-esque, bro. Listen to Bandwagon. Once the concept comes on, whoa.
2: Fair's the concept. Y'all sent me wow. that. It's so good. Didn't you play that song, right?
1: On the she one? Likes my hair because it's that? Down yeah. my back. And she
2: Can
1: likes
2: Can you stop
1: the
2: singing
1: band,
2: and answer my question,
1: we
2: please?
1: Because in the slack. Oh, yeah. Yeah, that's the concept. I sent that to you.
2: You sent oh, it to me, but was yeah. that on the radio?
1: I played it on the radio. I played it on the radio.
2: Was that for the Long Songs episode?
1: Ooh.
2: She's electric.
1: I did. I think I. Oh, was it Long Songs? Nah, maybe.
2: Nah. Because you did Sammy Daw. You did the place where he inserted the blade. I hope you know. Yeah, like I fell in love with that song after we listened to
1: place
2: it.
1: Place where he inserted the blade?
2: Yes.
1: Like Ants from Up There changed my life, probably.
2: Where? What?
1: Ants from Up There is that's the album it's off of. That changed my life. Black Country New Road. Even without Isaac Wood, they're good. But with Isaac Wood, they were like indie like powerhouse.
2: Yeah, I know what this means. Yeah.
3: Is that the one with like the? The airplane and the
1: yeah, airplane in a plastic bag. Oh, but Isaac wow. Wood is the singer on Place Where He Inserted the Blade, and the album came out, and I think he left the band like 2 days later.
2: Ew. 2 days later,
1: yeah.
2: wow.
1: On some mental, so. Shout out so. Isaac Wood.
2: Was
1: though.
2: I begging it?
1: Nah, yeah, my PTSD through the roof, man. My mental was through the roof, man. Every day I'm making dish tunes, no one was replying, Ooh. No one was tuning in.
2: They're not That's calling clean. That
1: Would
2: a
1: you say he was begging it?
2: Would you but say yeah. he was begging it? Begging what?
1: I don't know. We're so begging excited. What? Last three songs, I'm very excited.
2: I am extremely excited for.
3: Very excited.
1: Oh, I forgot. Oh, Ooh, sorry. Oh, sneak peek. Oh. But Blake, I didn't know you knew about that hum, boy.
3: Yes, bro.
2: That hum, boy.
3: That hum, I like boy. Their album covers are funny.
2: Their album covers are funny.
1: Oh I'd like God. You say, with say your hair long and looks just like the sun. You'd prefer an astronaut. That's the lyrics, I think.
2: An astronaut. You wanna be sorry?
1: Okay, should we just hop in?
2: Should we? I mean, we're kind of bantering right now. It's 4:43. Liverpool are up 2-1.
1: I think we have
2: Arsenal
1: two more minutes.
2: Scored.
1: We can low-key talk for 2 more minutes. We can talk for
2: Arsenal
1: two more
2: scored. Arsenal are up 1-0. It's looking.
1: Fecky's happy. I because he just loves Arsenal.
2: I'm not happy right now. I am so nervous. I need yeah. Liverpool to hold it down yeah. and win.
1: He just loves
2: so
1: Liverpool
2: badly.
1: So much. So it's okay. I understand.
2: She's electric.
3: First week of real class is going, you know.
2: Oh, that's a great question.
1: I already got some skips under my belt, but we're going to change that.
2: I didn't skip anything. Oh, I did skip one class. I haven't done any homework yet. So I got to get on top of that, to be honest.
1: I look like I've been pretty good at yeah. homework.
2: Dude, I don't. Homework is for the A students, and I'm a C student, so.
1: I'm an F student, so.
2: I'm an innovator. The F students are so freaking creative.
1: That the school they were in could not box them down.
2: Hello, that's not how it goes. Guys, if you get the chance, you have to go look at McAllister's goal today.
1: Don't even bother.
2: This is a completely new McAllister. This is
1: I've
2: a McAllister.
1: Done that at, I've done that at Livy Rec, by the way.
2: I remember 24, 25. Loki did do that at Livy Rec, though.
1: I
2: literally
1: can say
2: yesterday.
1: That. I can say that. I can say
2: I
1: that.
2: I was moving. Yeah, you can't even tell me I wasn't moving like Fecky Sobos Lie.
1: Bro, don't say you're moving like... Bro, say you're moving like a good player.
2: Why?
1: I don't want to move like Sobos Lie ever. I've never heard a guy come back from soccer and be like, bro, I just moved like Sobos Lie.
2: I said that. And because my play, yo, the 1-2 dribbles past two people, layoff pass, that's like Sobos Lie. What a block from Araujo.
1: I'm not
2: Guys,
1: moved by Sobo.
2: Any of you can come down to Livy Rec, play indoor footy, and get the smoke from me and Yao. We will
1: yeah,
2: cook
1: we
2: all
1: will
2: of you.
1: Smoke. This is an open invitation to Burn Desire listeners. If you come to Livy Rec, bro,
2: if
1: like,
2: you come to
1: Livy
2: Rec and you beat us, you can be on the show for an
1: yes.
2: episode.
1: Yes, we'll let you on the show and you can play whatever music you want that is clean.
2: Yep.
1: Second hour is all yours.
2: And you can talk about whatever you want, but no cursing.
1: No okay. cursing and be a little respectful. Don't just don't come in here and say
2: get
1: anything.
2: Get the ball out.
1: Okay,
2: oh.
1: We're going to go into the songs now. Oh, low key. Oh, yeah, we're going to go into this. We can do it. This should do it. Next song, Blake, you're up first, okay?
2: No.
1: This is Green to Me by Hum.
2: Hum.

0: Okay, that was just Luna by the Smashing Pumpkins, and before that it was Make Out Music by 12 Rods. We got 3 minutes, guys. I don't know, we're done. Fecky's very, very happy. Anything you have to say, Fecky?
1: Cleveland! This is for you!
0: Very good.
1: New Brunswick! This is for you! Yes! Mohamed Fecky has officially made it to varsity, guys. All right, I can't go into detail. Yao's parents might be listening, but just know Mohamed Fecky is now varsity. Varsity, varsity, varsity.
0: Congrats, kid. I'm proud of you. Congrats.
1: Shout out. Can I make that shout out? It's a very specific shout out.
0: Is it to like an app?
1: Yeah.
0: No. It's not happening on my watch.
1: Yeah, that's happening. Yeah, that's happening.
0: I mean,
1: Sporting 3-1 to Galatasaray, by the way.
0: Sporting won?
1: Sporting 3-1.
0: They won.
1: 3-1.
0: Okay. Yo, I actually almost like smacked you, bro. I was asking if they won, and then you were like 3-1.
1: Sporting 3-1. What is that? What else does that mean? I'm in love with you. I'm in love with you. Shout out Cherubim for putting me onto that song.
0: So you're my goat. Love.
1: You're my goat.
0: Okay. Blake, do you want to talk about your last song?
1: And you.
2: No, I'd rather talk about the Nirvana song, not going to lie.
0: Talk about it.
2: I think Nevermind is one of the best albums of all time.
0: Yep.
2: Fair. It was the first record I bought with my own money.
1: Fair.
0: Oh, wow.
2: It's very tough. Very tough. It's really cool. Target.
1: Very fair, Blake.
0: Kawaii.
1: I'm very happy to hear that. Kawaii. But Target is not niche.
0: Okay, bro. True,
2: is Luna?
0: Luna's niche. Bro, Luna's not. Luna's
2: 1 million niche. Posts on TikTok, I promise you.
1: Doesn't matter.
0: That's for the world, boss.
1: They don't really
0: That's
1: know that world. Song like I
0: they
1: know
0: do.
1: That song.
0: Everyone knows that song.
2: Like we all know the song like you know the song.
0: I think I know the song
1: nope.
0: more than you.
2: Even
1: nope.
2: a little better.
1: Nope. Nope. Nope. Nope. You guys didn't experience the song in the way that I experienced the
2: bro.
1: Song.
2: Spell Smashing Pumpkins yo, Fecky, right now.
0: We do not care. We do not
1: Spell
0: care.
1: Spell Smashing Pumpkins. BLAKEISABITCH.
0: Whoa, that's allowed. That's allowed. That's allowed.
2: Wow.
1: That smells.
0: Okay, I'm gonna talk about. I'm gonna talk about 12 Rods.
1: Yeah, we.
0: I listen to.
1: Yeah, we
0: bro,
1: care.
0: Okay, I interviewed Biking with Francis, and it's out on WRSU under the music. Please
1: Woo!
0: Read it. But yeah. I was talking to Max, who's part of the group, and he put me on to 12 Rods, and I listened to the EP called Gay. Oh, it's so good. Hey. That song I played, Make Out Music, is really good. Mexico is also really good. It's actually the first 10 out of 10 on Pitchfork, I think. Back in the 90s.
1: Yeah, I was our niche king, yo.
0: He was like...
1: To everyone out there listening.
0: The guy who wrote it was like, if indie rock is going to sound like this, like music is saved. Which, is it that good? No, but it's a really, really, really, really good album. I think it's better than the other album I listened to. I listened to Separation Anxieties.
1: I'm in love
0: but we have 10
1: you.
0: Seconds. I love every single person in the
1: I'm
0: studio
1: in
0: and
1: love
0: who's listening.
1: Burning
0: Desire,
1: so
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1: So in love. I'm the next big thing.
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6: 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Olay! Marner sends it toward the net! 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Mark Stone!
7: Gretzky. Now Jack Hughes puts it around the corner. Rock across it comes! Jack Hughes wins it! The golden goal for the United States for the first time since the 1980 miracle. The United States takes the goal.
6: They're going to clinch it appropriately with a total team effort. The Carolina Hurricanes have won the Stanley Cup.
8: 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You know what time it is. It's time for Hockey News Now. And time for Hockey News Now. It surely is once again week two of the fall 2026 semester, September 9th here. Will Carbonati, Ethan Fink, Sean Newcomb. And gentlemen, a couple of news starting to come out. Training camp going to be underway very, very shortly. Can't believe the opening night of the 26-27 NHL season is exactly 20 days away.
9: It is. And we got the tour going on today in Vegas, right? The NHL media tour. Got some big names there. Everyone's reporting back for training camp. There were some pictures circulating online of teams starting to spend time together, most notably with the Devils on the golf course. Basically, the entire team was there. You got a lot going on here. Everyone's starting to ramp it up, and it's almost hockey season right now. The prospects are reporting in the next couple of days, so it's getting there. Just ramping up.
10: I mean, we're getting there, and obviously the season's starting a little earlier because you now have 84 games. I think that was a big rule change that happened from last year to this year. I want to know your guys' thoughts on this, because I certainly have my opinion, but what do we think, 84 games instead of 82?
9: I think at the end of the day, it's never going to really be noticeable change for fans or for anyone, really, especially with the way the condensed schedule was last season for the Olympics. It was a grind for everyone. I think the 84-game schedule, again, you're never going to really notice those two games added, but it'll change things when it comes to, like, oh, hey, like, this amount of team got 100 points, but really, are we calling that 98? Like, how is this really going to affect our mindset when it comes to what we're used to with standings and point totals and stats with players, right? That's a big thing, like 100-point season, all those different variables.
10: Yeah, and that's going to keep happening over time. You're going to add more teams, and I think that's what it comes down to is the NHL knows they're going to expand, so I think they're starting the process of adding more games right now. To me, I thought 82 games was too much already. I just think you have it just creates more, less meaningful games, I guess is a good way to put it. You now, right, when you get to January, February, you have two teams that are basically eliminated playing against each other. Well, if you go to like 70 games, you have less of those. Each game becomes that more meaningful. I think you diminish it a little bit. Because look at all the teams, when you get to the last couple months of the season, almost half the league is really not in contention for the playoffs, and they're kind of just cruising through the motions, trying to get to the end of the season, trying
9: or
10: to get
9: tanking.
10: Prospects playing, or tanking, right? So, to me, it is what it is. I'm not a big fan of it, but more ticket sales, right? You get some more revenue from it, more TV sales,
9: yeah.
10: So it's got to be a positive.
9: Yeah, and I'll let you go in a second, Will, here, but I think at the end of the day, it makes sense from a business perspective that they're taking away preseason games and they're adding regular season. From that perspective, it makes sense. But overall, to your point, Sean, a lot of people felt like 82 games was enough already and maybe it could have been reduced. So just from a feelings standpoint, it maybe doesn't make sense.
10: You make a good point about the all-time stats being screwed up, though. It's always bothered me. I mean, you look at the NFL in particular. When they add games, that one extra game means a lot, right? You have the all-time passing leader. You had one more game, two more games, three more games. I mean, that can be almost 1,000 passing yards in three games. So in this, you add two, you miss a couple games. Maybe it gets you a little healthier. You'll just have to go based on point percentage, in my opinion. That's what it really always should be. And then you have, like, the 1920s Maroons are the best team of all time. If you start doing that, it gets all funky. But, more games, two more games. I'm not going to cry river about it.
8: One thing that I really like about adding this back was that it brings back, an extra rival game. Because with the expansion of the teams now to 32, you're seeing the Rangers and the Isles, say, play three times a year.
10: Yeah, it evens out the division very well.
9: It does.
8: And now that you have an even eight teams in each division, it now has that balance, which I like personally, and from a fan standpoint, you're now having hockey start end of September, which you would have to wait until October 10th, 11th, whatever there. So it definitely also brings out a good side from the fans too.
9: No doubt, for sure. I mean, at the end of the day, I think everyone's just excited to get going at this point. And when it comes to the preseason, again, I'll reference it, taking away preseason games, it really allows everyone to not have that feeling of like, oh yeah, we're so excited for the season start. And then you're sitting through six preseason games and you're like, this sucks. I really want the real thing.
8: Yeah.
9: A lot of fans feel that way. Now, if you're sitting through just a few preseason games and it's getting started quicker, I mean, we have September regular season.
10: NHL makes it very difficult to actually watch these preseason games unless you're a local market.
9: Yeah, and having fewer preseason games, you might actually see that the starting, I shouldn't say starting lineup, but like the main guys, the actual roster players for that year are probably going to be on the ice more because there's less reps to go around. You're not going to see those prospect games where it's just the AHL against the AHL and they're calling it a preseason game, right?
10: Yep, that's kind of what it is. What do you guys think the highest point percentage in a single season is by a team? What do you guys think the guess is? I'll say this. The most recent was the Bruins are fourth, 22-23. Fourth all time. That's pretty impressive in an 82-game season. But the number one is with 44 games played.
8: 44 games played.
10: I should limit it down a little bit.
8: Wow. So
9: it wasn't the COVID year then, because that was 56.
10: Correct.
8: Would that go back to the original six?
10: Yes.
8: So it is in the original 16.
9: We might have to wait for next week's show for that one.
8: Honestly,
10: there you go.
8: Right? Good one.
9: It's
8: good one. I'm going to go with the guess. I'm going to say sometime in the 1940s or 50s, Montreal.
9: Yeah. Lower. Was it Montreal?
10: No, it's not Montreal.
8: Not Montreal. Wow.
10: Let me tell you.
9: Go ahead.
10: Boston Bruins 1929-1930 season. In 44 games played, they went 38-5-1.
9: Not bad, Will. For your team.
10: The ones that
9: tie. And they got two of the top four spots there. Oh, so yeah, the Lightning must be two or three, right? From 2018-19?
10: The Lightning from 2018-19 are 11th. Shout out the Senators at 10th. 1919-1920. Shout out Dylan.
8: 1919.
10: Wow. That might have been the greatest team the Hurricanes ever played in the first round if they played that team.
8: Were they even around? They weren't even around. They were still in Hartford.
10: I don't even know if Hartford was around.
8: Yeah, I don't think Hartford was around.
10: 1919? Still, we got World War One.
8: Yeah, you're right.
10: Anyway, but so that's the point we're making here with 84 games. Go off of point percentage, but then you look at the point percentage. It's like, okay, you have guys that, I mean, were born in the 1800s playing in these games.
8: You know, there was also some news that I definitely wanted to touch on. Frazer Minton, 7-year deal with the Boston Bruins. This is a guy who came over in the Brandon Carlo trade at the trade deadline back in 2025, and you know, this was definitely a good pickup for Boston, and locking him down at the deal that they definitely got him. But you know, we keep talking now, $7.2 million average. You're seeing guys, you know, who play second line center get, you know, way more than that. This was absolutely great value. You know, he'll still probably be poised for middle six position this upcoming year, but love the signing. I love the trade that they had getting that first round pick as well, which unfortunately we'll have to wait until next year. Now, of course, with the Leafs getting the first overall this past year, but nonetheless, good signing, and it's a long term commitment that you love to see.
9: Yeah, absolutely, and it is a great value signing. But to me, that just speaks volumes to, like, you look at other contracts around the league that were signed previous before the cap explosion. Wayne Hudson, for example, $8.85 million until 2020 until 2034. It's ridiculous. Even Demidov, if you go to continue on Montreal here, $9.15 million until 2034. Like, some of these contracts that these teams are signing and had already preloaded before this cap explosion is going to pay dividends. We're talking about Frazer Minton. He's a great player, but when you compare it to some of the best players in the league, even Jake Sanderson, shout out Dylan again, $8.05 million, just in the $8 million range. Hagel's still $6.5 million. Suzuki in the sevens, right? So you could just go on and on. Even Jack Hughes, of course, being one of the best contracts in the league right now, still getting $8 million until 2030. These are contracts that were signed not even so long ago. Some of them from Montreal, especially, were last season. And it just speaks, it's a credit to the GM there, Kent Hughes, and some of the other GMs around the league who were proactive in making sure these extensions made sense for both the player and also for the team when it comes to the evolving cap, because this is unbelievable, right? And Frazer Minton, again, good contract, but when you compare it to some of these guys, it's like, what is happening here with the cap? It's all over the place.
10: I mean, the best time to sign a player is now. That's always the answer. The
9: it's
10: cap
9: always,
10: always
9: now.
10: Goes up.
9: It's
10: always now. Waiting never really helps unless you are genuinely in a contract dispute. Right? If you're in a dispute over the you know, money and the APY, well, if you wait a year, it's going to go up anyway, and you're better off just signing that player. So I wouldn't be surprised if we look in 5 years from now and be like, Cale Makar's on a pretty good deal. You know, there's six defensemen getting paid more than $20 million. Yeah, Cale Makar, he's still in his prime a little bit. And he's making $20 million, which seems so outrageous right
8: That's
10: now.
8: Insane, yeah.
10: But every year, these contracts that are signed now will continue to look better as the years goes on, assuming the player stays at the same caliber. So if you have a player and you want to sign him and you think you're good, just spend it. Spend the money because it will go up.
9: Now it's not looking as crazy as it was.
10: And
9: last year.
10: Correct. And it's going to continue to go up, and these contracts will continue to look better. So if you have a guy in the $10 million range and you're questioning it, I mean, even like a Jack Eichel, he's making $12 million. When Cale Makar's making 20, I don't think Jack Eichel is 60% the player that Cale Makar is, right? Cale Makar is very good, don't get me wrong, but that's the comparison I'm trying to make, is pay your players now. It always works out in the long run, unless you don't want the player on your team. If you know the player's in your future on your team, pay them as soon as you can. Yeah. Pay them before their contract's up. Yeah, correct. That's a bad one. Sorry. Oh, what a bad trade. Oh, my goodness. We're going to look back. I mean, it's already happened. It's basically already happened, but like 5-10 years from now, it's going to be like, remember the day, that 10 years ago today, this trade happened, and everyone's going to be like,
9: Matthew
10: Tkachuk. Oh, everyone's just going to be like, oh, my John goodness. Huberdeau. I mean, has a worse trade ever happened for two teams?
9: No. Well, for one team. Oh, you mean.
10: Right. Well, yeah. Like, have one team ever gone up so much and one team
9: so
10: ever gone
9: trade?
10: So down?
9: I can't.
10: It is unbelievable.
8: Yeah. It's crazy.
9: There's no way.
8: Especially the fact when...
10: The Flames were winning Pacific Divisions.
9: Florida's on a dynasty, and it's just...
10: Almost three cups in a row.
8: The fact that when the trade was first announced and how, you know, you're seeing a top-tier defenseman in Uyghur going there as well. You're just like, wow, that's a huge loss for the Panthers.
10: At the time, it was like, wow, that's because you got to remember, Huberdeau was coming off of an unreal season. What was it, 110 plus points?
9: 115, I believe.
10: 115, yes. Right. Like, and Tkachuk never got to that caliber that Huberdeau just had. So everyone's sitting here, and you have Uyghur. Wasn't there a prospect in there too? So you're sitting here thinking.
8: A first round pick as well.
10: So you're sitting here thinking, wow, that's a lot to give up. You know, Matthew Tkachuk. And then in 2023, he has one of the greatest individual playoff runs you'll ever see. I mean, just clutch all around. You need a goal. He scored it. So it's crazy how it worked out. I bet you go back to when that trade happened, everyone was a lot more neutral than now. Hindsight's a great thing to have. Huberdeau, who thought he would score 40 points in the season and playing all 80 games, right? So that's kind of where that happened. But Sonny Mehta, trust it. Trust the system in New Jersey.
8: There you go.
9: Yeah. I mean, could be him, could be Bill Zito. Someone was behind all those risk management decisions, which included the Gustav Forsling waiver claim, which they've just admitted at this point, I believe. They said they got lucky. Like, obviously, there is a certain level of this is where Sonny comes in and always talks about taking calculative bets on players. And Declan Chisholm, for example, is one of those names for the Devils this season that you might see. This guy, I'm sure you guys probably haven't really even heard of this guy, right? Declan Chisholm. He's a defenseman that Sonny has been very high on for the past. He said they've tried to acquire him 2-3 separate times in Florida, and the Devils were able to get him on the team for this season. And whether or not he has a spot on the roster opening night, because you have Brennan Dillon on the left side, who's already the sixth defenseman, will remain to be seen. But Sonny is very high on this guy, and he's able to skate. He's able to move the puck. And it's just one of those Florida Panthers-esque moves where you're taking a bet on a player and hoping it pays off long-term.
8: 100%. And, you know, going back to what you were saying, Sean, I feel like the best example of a guy who needs to be signed, you know, pretty soon, there's been talks about possible trades coming out for him, is Zach Werenski. Henske, man.
10: And no one boosted their stock more in the Olympics other than Jack Hughes than Zach Werenski, in my opinion, right? How good did he
9: maybe
10: play?
9: Connor Hellebuyck a little bit.
10: But that situation was kind of trending down. You coming off that many Vezinas. I say Werenski because he's from Columbus. They don't get a lot of, if any, national games, so some casual hockey fans might not know. They know the name Werenski, and then they see how good he actually is, and they see the play he makes, right, the pass, obviously, for the golden goal. So this is a piece you want on your team. It's going to be an interesting one to track. I think there are certainly a lot of teams that are a Zach Werenski away from winning a cup. So, who knows? Columbus, not the best market you can have in the NHL. They've always struggled to get talent there. They get Werenski, homegrown. Can they keep him? That's going to be the question.
8: That is the question. That's definitely something to monitor as well. And, you know, a couple of things coming out throughout the last couple of weeks, you know, potential trades that could be happening. We talked last week about Larkin and, you know, where he could possibly land. And
10: he's staying.
8: Looking now, he's going to be staying. So, and you know, especially now with no more Steve Y in the front office.
9: No more Steve Y, and that seemed to be a big component as to why Dylan Larkin is staying there for the time being, that is. And so that just is very eye-opening to a lot of people who wonder why Steve was fired, and obviously he has extraordinary ties to the organization. It's just a very muddy situation where you're trying to manage both the fact that he was such an icon for the franchise, but also the fact that he didn't get the job done. And obviously the players were not a big fan of his work, so at least Dylan Larkin for that matter. But it's going to be interesting to see where they go in the GM direction and how they do this season.
10: And it's not an undesirable spot to be at. You're not locked into a ton of contracts. You have about $20 million in cap space, and the goaltending situation, it's not ideal. I mean, you have Mo Sider on an $8.5 billion contract till 2031. You can build this Red Wings team up. If you hire a competent GM, you can absolutely make something out of this squad. And does that include Dylan Larkin in the conversation? We'll see how they want to go. But you have Raymond on $8 million until 2031 as well. DeBrincat's up for a contract. That's going to be the big one. Do they want to keep him? I'm not saying he mellowed out in his career, but because the Red Wings haven't made the playoffs, he's kind of just gone under the radar a little bit. He's done his job. The depth hasn't been there. With all the prospects that the Red Wings have, to not have more than what they do currently have outside of their top projected picks, I think is a little disappointing. I think that's where Stevie Y goes in. His trades have not been good. I like what's cooking in Detroit. I can see the blueprint here. You're on stage one of the blueprint in Detroit, which is, if you're a Red Wings fan, you're probably sitting here saying, I thought we did this 5 years ago. I thought we were at stage one 5 years ago. We're supposed to be at cup contenders right now, and you're back to stage one. But you have to accept that. Clean slate. You're not tied into a lot of cap space on your team. It's open to do what you want to do.
8: And, you know, I feel like where they really lacked over those years was in goal. And, you know, if you go back to that 2021 season, I mean, Ned was great for them that 1 year. And then the next thing you know, he's out the door. And, you know, there's just a number of goalies coming in and out. But I feel like when they got John Gibson, don't you guys feel when they got John Gibson, it was way too late for
10: them? I don't have enough words to talk about John Gibson's career. I really don't have enough words.
8: Because
10: this guy waited way too long to get out. Why did he sit through a rebuild right in front of his eyes? Now the Ducks are good. He's like, I'm out. John Gibson in his prime is standing on his head in Anaheim. The people don't know. John Gibson is one of the most underrated goalies of our generation. I will die on that hill. The stats aren't there, though, because he played on such bad defenses and such bad teams for like 5 years straight. So people think he's an okay goalie. If the eye test of John Gibson, in 30 years from now, I'm going to be talking about John Gibson, and people are going to say, oh, look at his stats. I'll be like, no, you didn't watch. I would feel like an old head, because if he went to a prime team during his prime, I really believe we'd be having a whole different conversation right now. We'd be having a Bobrovsky conversation right now, not what is happening with John Gibson. He waited too long to get out.
9: It's so similar with so many goalies around the league, even now and in past decades, who you just never know how good they would have been if they were on a different team. Or even not to say how good they would have been, but how coveted they would have been and how respected in the conversation of the some of the greats. Like, who knows? Maybe John Gibson would have been top 15 goalie of all time.
8: And, you know, you saw it right off the bat when he got his first start of the playoffs, 2014, when they were playing L.A., the second round series. Game four shut out the eventual
9: Cup champs.
8: I mean, which is
10: just
8: crazy
10: look
8: to think
10: at the
8: about.
10: Games played. He played 60 games in 2017. 52 the season before that. 58 the season after that. He played 450-plus game seasons in a row. He was the Anaheim Ducks. He really was. Yeah. It's a shame how that went. I respect him for sticking it out. He's a guy who signs a one-day contract and retires in Anaheim. But back to the Red Wings. Am I moved by 2026 John Gibson? No, I'm not. I'm sorry, I'm not. He's not going to be the goalie that and you need to make the playoffs leads you to the playoffs.
8: 100%, man. 100%.
10: What team needs to make the playoffs more than the Red Wings right now?
9: It's a good question.
10: Are there any?
9: Let's take a look.
8: I say that it would...
10: They got to be... Just think, just because of where they were in the early 2000s.
8: If I had to pick a team that had to make the playoffs, it would be... So are you saying a team that did not...
10: I'm not saying, like, based on projections.
9: Just most pressure to make the playoffs.
10: As a fan base, as an organization, like, when are we making the playoffs? When are you going to make the playoffs? When are you going to make the playoffs, right? That kind of pressure on you. I don't think there's anyone...

0: 23 first round.
1: Well, who did they play in the first round of their inaugural season? That being the Kraken.
2: They didn't make the playoffs, first year.
1: Or second season, right?
0: It was their third season.
1: Stars? It was their third season? I'd have to go back. Anyways, I would go... Yeah. If I had to choose a second team from that bucket, Sean, I think there's a lot of pressure on the Minnesota Wild.
2: Yeah. It's just perennial first-round exits.
1: Not only that, but just with the whole Quinn Hughes situation, that obviously is a whole separate conversation. But if they are to make it known that Quinn isn't going to be extending there, but they still want to ride him out as a rental, that could be a detrimental situation where you either are going far in the playoffs with him and potentially winning a cup, which I think that's, again, a different conversation. I don't think that's likely with their current roster makeup. But you have a lot of pressure on you because you're potentially riding out one of the highest touted rentals in recent history.
2: If you're the Wild, you got to make it to the conference finals.
1: You got to make, Well, you either make a decision that you got to trade him before the deadline or you got to ride it out. And
2: but I wouldn't be surprised if they get to the deadline and they're leading the Central. That wouldn't surprise me. I'm not saying they're the best team, but if they point-wise, I wouldn't be super shocked. It really wouldn't surprise me. Now, we talk about teams that have pressure to make the playoffs just to get there. I think the Flyers might have been in that bucket until this year. What about teams to win? And I think there's the obvious number one, which is Edmonton.
0: I would say also with New Jersey. I mean,
2: like, who has the most pressure Edmonton's to actually perform in the playoffs?
1: New Jersey's a great point as well. To actually perform in the playoffs, I think it's Edmonton. I agree with you.
0: Wait, to actually perform in the playoffs.
1: To make it deep.
2: Because if the Red Wings make it, they're happy they just made it. I'm saying teams that make the playoffs and you have a pressure to go far. You got to win the cup.
1: So are we just saying cup or bust team? Who's the most cup or bust team?
2: But like if the Devils make the conference finals, you're like, okay.
1: Yeah. But I think Edmonton is the most pressure.
2: If Edmonton loses in the conference finals, you're like, not again.
1: No.
2: Right? So that's why I think it's Edmonton.
1: Yeah, I think it's Edmonton. It's
2: you know you have one of the greatest players of all time in your hands, and this might be your last chance. They know that.
1: Yeah.
2: Edmonton fans are smart. They understand the situation. If you lose deep again in the playoffs, he might be gone.
0: I say you could also make a case there for the Avs. You know, because
1: they won their cup last year.
0: They've
1: got players signed long term.
0: You get swept in the conference finals after the year.
1: I'm gonna go with Edmonton.
0: Yeah, but no,
2: I'm ready to have a Jared Bednar conversation at some point.
1: Ooh,
2: I'm ready to.
1: What about the guy in the stands?
0: About his job?
2: If we look at the last 10 the guy in the stands coaches, that
0: about like his job? Yes. About his job?
2: Yes. He had.
0: Did you not see the injuries this guy has had throughout his tenure, and they're still a top-tier team in the league?
2: He had the 1 year he climbed the mountain, and he'll always have that.
0: Yeah.
2: He'll always have that. Look at the other 10 years he has. I don't know how he survived it through his first 4 years. That's question number one. Obviously, some of the worst teams ever, those Avalanche early teams. But once he makes the playoffs, he had the year. But it's choke after choke after choke. You get swept in the conference finals with like a 40-point difference to the Golden Knights. I'm just saying, I think he's slightly overrated as a head coach. He always has the cup. His name is on the Stanley Cup. You touched it, you saw it, right, this summer. His name will always be there. But in terms of these Avalanche teams' expectations to then stinkers in the playoffs year after year after year after year, except for that 1 year, I think it's worthy of having a conversation about.
0: And I feel you could say the same exact thing for
2: because if he's outmatched in a
0: guy who I thought should have been gone.
2: If he's outmatched in a series, I have no faith in him to get out of that.
0: Look at John Cooper.
2: John Cooper, I have faith in. Bruce Cassidy, I have faith in.
0: What has he gotten out of? He has lost in the
2: Rod Brindamore, I have faith in it. We just saw it in the finals.
0: But
2: the second Bednar is outmatched or outclassed or out-schemed, a team doesn't match up well with him, he's done. Look at he cannot beat the Golden Knights.
0: Look at John Cooper.
2: He cannot beat the Golden Knights.
0: John Cooper cannot beat the Panthers.
2: Why are we talking about John Cooper like he doesn't have two cups?
0: Why are we talking about like this with
2: because Bednar had 1 year, and look at every other year. Cooper continuously makes it to cup finals.
0: There was an insane stretch they had, 3 consecutive years. What have they done since then? They have not made it out of the first round since then.
2: I agree.
0: And it's been time after time after time.
2: You're playing the cup winners in the first round. The Avalanche are not.
0: Montreal is not the cup winner.
2: Correct, because this year's team was not that good, but that's 1 year. I'm saying I have 10 years of Jared Bednar to show you.
0: No, but especially when Tampa's being talked about in that series, going into that series, how they're a complete
2: this
0: favorite.
2: This guy doesn't stop with John Cooper again.
0: I'm going back to
1: you. I knew he was going to bring it up. You set him up for that. That's not
0: you. You did.
1: I

0: set me up. You did set me up.
1: We thought we were past this, but I guess not.
0: No, but like, if
2: you you signed John Cooper to a lifetime contract,
0: not if he can't make
2: blank
0: it out of round
2: check 40-year contract, John Cooper.
0: Not if he can't make it out of round one every year, since winning the cup, since making it to the cup. I'm not taking any of that away from him.
2: You're losing to cup final Panthers teams. Yes, the 1 year to Montreal. Okay.
0: When you're talks about being favorite in the series.
1: Let me ask you a question. Who, realistically, are you firing John Cooper for and replacing him and saying that's a better hire than we could have had?
0: Bruce Cassidy?
2: No!
1: Would you rather right now Marco Sturm or John Cooper as the head coach of the Bruins? Just curiosity.
0: When it comes to who knows the room, Marco Sturm knows that room. I'm going with Marco Sturm.
2: That's ridiculous. That is ridiculous. Oh, my goodness. Oh, my goodness. I can't believe you just said that.
0: They were expected to be last place
2: They did an incredible job last year.
0: And they made the playoffs.
1: I wasn't going to lean one way or the other. It was just a question.
0: The Bruins are not a win-now team. I am not getting John Cooper to win the cup right now.
2: You have John Cooper for the next 5 years. No? You still say no?
0: Marco Sturm.
2: This is like Spencer Knight V2 right now. I can't handle this.
0: I'm building up with
2: anyway,
0: Sturm.
2: John Cooper, I don't understand the conversation. Can you watch that series against the Canadiens and with your heart of hearts say, this is John Cooper's fault? I can watch these Avalanche games and say, this is Jared Bednar's fault.
0: When it comes to those games, man, I mean, you're getting shot on shot. Your opponent with them, when it comes to Montreal, I mean, they definitely have the goalie. Vazzy's still not it. Vazzy hasn't been it since 2022. They know that the core they have, and they still don't build off it.
2: I don't agree at all.
0: Okay.
2: Ethan, when you watch that series,
0: I didn't say
2: the Lightning and the Canadiens, and you watch that with your own eyes, do you say this series loss is because of John Cooper?
1: No way.
2: He's probably the 15th reason.
1: I say it's because of Jakub Dobesh and the Canadiens being somehow the most clutch team of all time.
2: And then they lost it to Dynasty Panthers teams.
1: In terms of process,
0: when you were favored going in,
1: as a head coach, in my opinion, you're in charge of two things: the process and getting the best out of your players. And John Cooper got both of those things from his Tampa Bay team in that seven-game series.
2: Every time,
1: it just came down to execution of the finish, which again, you can just tip your cap to the goalie. And they were physical. There was no reason to say Tampa Bay could have played better. Montreal just pulled out some miracles there. Like, that was just...
2: Can I say this? If the playoff format was actually competent and they did 1-8 seedings, you would not have to play the Panthers in the first round. You'd probably make it to the conference finals and then lose to the Panthers.
0: That's a whole other conversation.
2: So you can't keep saying first round exits. I can look at the Avalanche and say, lost in the first round, lost in the second round, lost in the second round, lost in the second round, won the cup. Lost in the first round, lost in the second round, lost in the first round, and then got swept in the conference finals as clearly the better team going to that series. I can point to that and say these downfalls are because of Bednar.
0: Okay,
2: I can't do that with John Cooper.
0: Okay, we're not talking. Let's say the series versus Montreal. Okay, when they played Florida, all of those series, man, it was in five games. It was five games, a game when. Okay, it's like okay. This team's going. This is going to seven. Tampa could win, and they got fucking and they got brutal in five games. Brutalized.
2: Look,
0: in five games.
2: I'm aware you have four first round losses in a row. The Leafs won, in my opinion, the worst of them all. But you just made three cup finals in a row. Your team was dead. That's okay. Who cares? Florida Panthers cup champs. Florida Panthers cup champs. Canadiens. Yeah, that's probably a tough one. You want to win that series, but you can't fault John Cooper. You don't think John Cooper's the best coach in the league?
0: Now I'm thinking of all the coaches now. I mean, if I had to give you the best coach in the league, it is definitely Rod.
2: That seems very recency bias. Because he just won the cup.
0: Rod's always been in the talks, even with him. He is also a great example. He's also a great example. This is a guy who said,
2: So John Cooper's two.
0: He's not two.
2: So who's two?
0: Let me look at the coaches.
1: All right. Well,
2: I'm not getting. No. Why don't we talk about this?
0: Top of my head, I can't tell you top of my head. And it's coaches.
2: This is the same guy to my right that said John Cooper will be fired if he loses it the first round. And he, like, about 5 minutes after the series ends, it's John Cooper absolutely will not be fired. That was the report.
0: That was great, man. That was great.
1: It's the disaster.
2: Paul,
1: that's why you never bring up coaches again, Sean. I don't want to hear any sort of head coach.
0: You got to go Paul Maurice.
2: Agreed.
0: You got to go Rod. Yeah, you go Rod 100%.
2: So going, all right, so 1-2 is Marty St. Paul Maurice.
0: I'm a big fan of Marty St. Louis.
2: Big fan of Marty St. Louis. Great coach. Over John Cooper.
0: Big fan
2: over John Cooper. I think Marty St. Louis is a great coach.
1: At the end of the day, I go back to what Will said.
0: Big fan of Marty.
1: I think it really depends on the room. I think if you put Marty St. Louis in the Tampa Bay locker room, it's not going to be the same. It just meshes with that sort of young locker room that the Habs have. They've grown up in that.
2: And then you put John Cooper on the Canadian team, they make it to the Cup Finals.
0: I don't know about that. When you go back to asking me would I have Sturm or John Cooper, I went with Sturm for the reasons why if I was a Habs fan, right, I would go with Maurice St. Louis over John Cooper. It's what they have in the room.
1: Yeah.
2: I think you have to win a cup this year. You have to. Best coaches.
1: It's very team
0: dependent. Best coaches right this year?
1: So,
0: if I look top to bottom,
2: this guy's taking Maurice St. Louis.
0: I gotta go Rod.
2: You can put Bruce Cassidy unemployed in this situation.
0: Of course.
2: We're putting Bruce Cassidy in. So we got four coaches better than Cooper. You putting Jared Bednar in there?
0: We could.
2: Let's put Jared Bednar in there. We got five coaches better. Five. So now he's the six. Who else are we going? Who else do you want? You want Lindy Ruff in there?
0: Not quite
2: Lindy Ruff. Not yet. Quite. You want Joel Quenneville in there?
0: Joel Quenneville in his prime? Absolutely.
2: Right now?
0: Look at what he did last year.
2: We're putting Joel Quenneville in there. Why not? Now we're at number seven. Yeah. Now John Cooper's the seventh best. Who else do you want to put? You want to put Marco Sturm in there? We put Marco Sturm in there. No, Marco Sturm. Who else you got?
0: Also,
2: we're at John Cooper at seventh. You want to put Pete DeBoer? Let's put Pete DeBoer in there.
0: Why not? Yeah.
2: All right, Pete DeBoer at seven. Now we got John
1: Cooper
2: at eight.
1: If it's game seven, maybe Pete DeBoer is number one. Yes. But why don't we talk about Chris Kreider?
2: Put Dan Muse in there, Lex Luthor.
0: Dan Muse, I mean, what a year he had.
1: Chris Kreider.
2: Let's put him there. I'm not done yet, Ethan. We're at eight. All right. So John Cooper's the ninth best coach in the NHL. That's
0: you're talking about Dan Muse right now, man. Come on. It's all jokes, man.
2: So John Cooper's the seventh best coach
0: in
2: the NHL.
0: John Cooper, I'd say, is the fifth best coach in the league. And as of now,
1: all time, is he top 10?
0: All time?
2: He's got to be in the conversation.
0: He could be in the conversation.
2: Wow.
0: We're talking about Ethan. We're talking about right now. We're talking about right now. Wow. Should John Cooper be... I'm going off of what you had said. And what you said about Bednar, all I said was the same can be said for John Cooper.
2: Well, then the conversation shifted. That's what we developed into layers.
0: And now we're talking about the...
2: I started this by saying I think we can have a conversation at Bednar because he does have the 1 year, but outside of that, he consistently chokes with great teams.
0: And what has John
2: Cooper... You compared it to John Cooper, which I don't think is fair.
0: What did he do in the first round versus the Panthers?
2: When you have three cup finals in a row and you have two back-to-back cups and you lost to the finals team that won the finals, it's different.
0: Okay, and
2: then... The Avs are not losing to the teams that win the finals.
0: Vegas went to the final, right?
2: Did they win it?
0: We're not talking about the
2: just said win. Come on. To sit here and say John Cooper, I'm not standing for John Cooper slander. All right.
1: The Anaheim Ducks today placed Chris Kreider on waivers for the purpose
0: of a move I was not happy about, and a big reason for that
1: is Cutter Gauthier and the need for cap space right now for the Anaheim Ducks after they had to give a certain player the bag.
2: Whoa.
1: $18.5 million to Leo Carlson.
2: Shout out the Flyers.
0: Yeah, I know.
1: And so this is where the Ducks are at. This is where Chris Kreider is at, and it appears that he wants to return back to the Eastern Conference. Do you guys have any teams in mind that you could see him being a good fit for?
2: If you're the Rangers, you throw him every dollar you have. We're sorry. I apologize. If you're Chris Drury, I apologize. We were wrong. Everybody in this organization was wrong. Come back.
1: That's 22 goals last year. He's far from washed.
0: I would say the Boxford Mass native. Boston College alumni. There's only one place for him to go. Boston Bruins.
1: All right.
2: Okay.
1: The Bruins are a winning spot for sure, especially after losing Victor Arvidsson. There's a little bit of space there.
2: Yep. I will say this. This has Sabres written all over it.
1: It could have Sabres written all over
2: this
1: it.
2: This has Sabres written
1: after
2: all over
1: Tuck,
2: it.
1: After losing Tuck, right?
2: Right.
0: So did Patty
2: you
0: King.
2: You replace that. You get
1: Tampa
2: the veteran.
1: Bay is another one.
2: Yes. They'll always be interested in everybody.
1: Yeah. Oh, and then,
0: and
1: of
0: yet
1: course,
0: they will still lose first round to the...
2: Okay.
0: Yeah. Oof, how long?
1: We're cutting him off right there. Sean, what do you think of Vegas, since they're just in on every player of all ever? I don't care if we're not in the East. They'll be interested, right?
2: That's kind of the player you need. You need the guy who's going to shoot. You need the guy who's going to stand in front of the net. Because Hurdle's not doing it. You thought he was going to do it. He doesn't really do it as much as he could. Power play weapon. I mean, that
1: him
2: could
1: and Mark
2: be somebody
1: Stone crazy.
2: So how's the contract situation work? Are you? Is it a new contract? Is it like a vet
1: it
2: minimum?
1: Is. So this is a strategic move, in my opinion, from Chris Kreider to know that, hey, with the cap going up and the fact that he's perennial 20, 30 goal scorer, which don't grow on trees, and he's got the pedigree.
2: Yeah.
1: He knows that, yes, he's losing his $6.5 million this season, theoretically, but there's a more than.
2: So it's like he's a free agent?
1: He's now a UFA.
2: So he can negotiate.
1: He's
2: okay.
1: Now a UFA.
2: Okay, and he doesn't have to go through waivers.
1: Correct.
2: Okay. So this is going to be interesting. He's 35, but he still has the ability, and you can see it, and he can't skate as well as he once could, one of the fastest skaters in the league when he was in his prime. If he doesn't go to a contender, this is a I want to go to a contender in the East move, yep. Right? This is not, oh, I want more money, I want this. He wants to win.
1: Then why are the Rangers... I'm saying from the Rangers.
2: They should throw him $15 million.
1: Okay.
2: And just say, make him the captain and just say, we screwed up. That's the point
3: that
2: I'm trying to make.
3: It's never going
2: to
3: happen.
2: Oh, it's not going
1: to
2: happen.
1: So JT Miller's getting stripped of the captaincy.
2: Yes. If Chris Kreider is on your team wearing the blue sweater, yes.
1: Probably should.
2: Probably should and probably will if that were to happen. But I like the Sabres. I'm going to stick to that. I think you fill that Alex Tuch size hole. I don't love the Alex Tuch contract in Washington. Really don't. It's a lot of dollars. But. Like, is Washington and Alex Tuch away? It helps.
1: And a Jordan Kyrou, though?
2: It helps.
1: You add both of those pieces, I think it makes sense.
2: How good's Ovi this year?
1: He's good. He's Ovechkin.
2: Is he 30 goals?
1: He's probably 30 goals.
0: He could be. Should be.
1: I feel like he could play until he's 50 and score 30 goals every year.
2: He probably could. He doesn't move, that's why. His game doesn't change with age. That's the great thing for him.
1: I don't think he's getting weaker.
2: He's not getting weaker, so Ovi will be fine.
1: 32 goals last season. Obviously, 44 and 65 the year before, which was just insane. He's not going anywhere anytime soon, unless it's to Russia to finish out his career.
2: How much cap space? Ready for this one?
3: What's up?
2: Maple Leafs.
1: I think Toronto's a potential
2: fit. I think they could fit that. I think Toronto.
3: Oh, yeah, they could.
2: They love their veterans.
1: They love their vets.
2: That's I can see
1: the Thorntons, the Chris Kreiders.
3: Ryan Reeves.
1: I could see it. Now, with the Toronto Maple Leafs, Jack Hughes made a comment earlier at the NHL Media Tour that made a lot of sense to me. Gavin McKenna, could you really have picked a better spot for him to start his career? Obviously, yes, there's a lot of pressure in Toronto, but when you have a guy like Auston Matthews, who 10 years ago went through the exact same situation of being a first overall pick drafted to Toronto and being such a similarly touted prospect, you really can't draw it up much better for Kevin McKenna to start his career in a winning environment, I should say, at least for the regular season, where they're probably going to be a playoff contender. That's all that matters for now. He's not in San Jose like Sabrini, which obviously that worked out really well for him. But I think there's a lot of potential here for McKenna to grow very quickly and not have so much pressure on him as the only good player on that team.
2: If it works, it works well. If it doesn't, really does not work well. I think it's a big boom or bust, and I could see why that's a good landing spot. You have the market, you have the fan base, you have the players to develop you there.
1: Yes.
2: You have the pieces in place, but they said the same thing for Mitch Marner, right? Perfect place for him, Toronto. Well, 10 years later, that's one of the biggest fallouts in the history of a player and a team. It's hard to
1: shout
2: not...
1: Shout out Dylan Strawn again.
2: Correct. It's hard to not hesitate there. Just shout out Dylan, just
1: yeah.
2: For the love
1: well,
2: of
1: Well, no, he looks like Mitch Marner, that's why.
2: Does look like Mitch Marner a little bit, yeah. No, now that you say that, I kind of agree.
3: That's true, honestly.
2: Get ready to learn Maple Leafs, buddy. Get ready to learn Cup Finals, buddy. Because I know it ain't going to be the Senators, so that'll be the closest he ever gets to a Cup Final. I'm sorry, that was unnecessary. See, that was a shot. He's not even here to defend himself.
1: No, he said he'd be listening, though, so.
2: Oh, shout out. Okay, yeah. So when you hear this, you could text
3: Arriving home from his 9-to-5. Shout out.
2: Shout out Dolly Parton.
3: Oh, yeah.
2: That's a peace goat.
3: R.I.P.
2: We're about that point in the episode right now. But I can see it either way. It's hit or miss. I just think if that goes bad, like if he is not the prospect that people say he's going to be, it's a problem. If you're not Auston Matthews, if you're not 80% of Auston Matthews, it feels like a failure. that's a lot of pressure to me, especially in Toronto. So I could see it going both ways.
3: Especially when you're playing with, you know, John Tavares and Neil Pander, who has become one of the best right wings in the entire league. It'll be interesting to see, you know, how they slot him in, especially, you know, if you look at the power play. You know, if he's one of those top forwards with Roslovic or Domi, he might have to lead that unit. That could be a test for him.
1: Yeah, could be a good opportunity too. I think he's the type of player in person that he's going to be able to take that pressure on. And especially just looking around the league at the recent guys, that being Bedard, Celebrini, some of the recent first-round picks, I think he knows that he has maybe a year where, okay, like, these players, so Celebrini being the main one, yeah, he had a good rookie year, very good rookie year, but nobody saw the sophomore year coming, and Bedard had a similar stretch.
2: I think
1: the first year is becoming less and less of a burden on first overall picks, where they can feel like they could just settle in and learn their lessons then, and second year they can really pop. And that's what we've seen.
2: I'm excited for Schaefer, if that's the case.
1: Schaefer, would be...
3: I mean, he had insane...
2: If that was, he'd get better, right?
1: Right.
2: He's already setting records.
1: It's unbelievable. He's scoring over 20 goals as a defenseman. Talk about speed with... Chris Kreider is like... probably looking at Schaefer like, God, I was never even close to that.
2: That was just such a slam dunk. You couldn't screw that up. I mean, just the human profile and the player profile.
1: He screams first overall pick.
2: It is so hard to fall in love with that player.
1: Yeah.
2: I will die on the hill. He will be one of my favorite players in the league. He still is when he was a prospect, kind of was on the train before. He was just a month before the draft, a couple of years before. I'm like, yeah, this guy's pretty good. But we were so close to Gavin McKenna being a Shark. Like, just think of that. How scary. Oh, my gosh. First of all,
3: how
2: do you pay
3: everybody?
2: We were
3: so close to him being a Canuck.
2: Good for him. It didn't work out that way.
3: Yeah.
2: No team, especially with the odds now, like, yes, you have the best odds, but people forget the best odds are still a 1-in-4 chance to get it. That's a 75% chance you do not get it, right? So people are always like, they're going to get the first pick. It's not how it works at all. You have the best odds. If you're the second, third, you have like a 10% chance. So you have a 90% chance of not getting it.
1: Right.
2: But it's different because somebody has to have it. We saw the Rangers win the lottery with Lafreniere, which was that. I'm not a big conspiracy theory guy. I think the only one that's ever happened, which is valid, was Crosby to the Penguins in 2005, was it?
1: Yeah.
2: Lockout happened. So like, there's like 18 teams that have the same odds. All of a sudden, a dying market. Penguins might not be a team in 2 years, and all of a sudden they get Crosby. Okay. I see you, Gary Bettman. I'm not raising any questions. I'm turning a blind eye to that.
3: I feel like that also raised the question, too. Should you just get rid of the draft lottery altogether, do it like they do in the
1: tanking
3: NFL?
2: You don't tank more in the NFL than you do in the NHL. I would argue it's actually you tank more in the NHL because you know there's no repercussions for it.
3: Correct.
2: They're so scared of the NFL to tank because they know if they get caught, they're losing their first-round pick. In this, it's like, they're not going to, you know, cheat us for tanking because there is a lottery system. So I honestly think it could help. I think there's an argument that it could help.
3: Yeah.
2: I want to see it. The worst team should get the first pick.
3: Agreed.
1: How do you guys feel about the more for fun, silly rule? The PWHL has a system where once you're eliminated from the playoffs, you basically accumulate a record or points percentage. And the team that has the best points percentage after being eliminated, which I see a lot of flaws with this.
2: So many.
1: There's so many flaws with it, especially sample size.
2: You're giving the most mid team the first pick. Yeah. Not the worst team, not the best team. The team
1: it basically gives it the fan base a reason to root for your team after they're eliminated, because if you go undefeated after getting eliminated, you're going to win the first overall pick. Like, you're basically competing for it. But it's kind of a silly system.
2: It makes sense because if you think of it right, if you're eliminated first, that means you're worse than every other team and you have more opportunities to get points. But if you're eliminated first, your team's bad and you're not going to win those games.
1: Yeah, like what if you get eliminated the last game of the season? And then like what happens then? So I think there's just a lot of weird... I don't know how they do it, but it's just an interesting system.
2: I'll tell you my favorite rule by far in the PWHL, by far.
1: Is it the jailbreak?
2: If you score a shorthanded goal, it cancels the power play. Power play's
1: over. It's kind of cool, but it's also a little cheesy.
2: I like it.
1: It's a little video game
2: rule. I'm a big fan of that. I think that I would, if I would want to see that implemented. I'll tell you the real answer to end tanking.
1: Well, the reason I don't like that, let me just tell you why I don't like that rule. What if there's an empty net and you're 6-on-4 trying to tie the game late and the shorthanded team scores?
2: That's fair. It's a fair workaround. I could see that.
1: Okay, go ahead, though.
2: The real answer to get rid of tanking is to be European soccer and just have a relegation system, which can't happen in the United States. We're so used to it. We are so used to teams just tank, nothing happens, especially college sports. If your team's bad, they're just bad, and then run it back the next year. There's no draft. There's no first. So bad teams continue to be bad. There's no penalty. Obviously, good teams, you win the Super Bowl, you win the Cup, you win, you know, Mayor O'Brien, whatever it may be. It is such a crazy concept for Europeans and anyone overseas, really, to look at the U.S. and be like, your bad teams just say bad? Like, it is so not normal to them. I think relegation is the greatest system in all of sports. You have enough divisions, enough talent to go down a division. If you're good enough, you'll work your way back up. There's a penalty. You really don't want to be bad. Now there's no draft over there, right? That's where it gets a little fugazi, is you just have these power teams that continue to stay at the top. The parity of American sports is what makes it so great. You can't do that. You don't have enough teams. But if you split the league in half and did 16 and 16, and say if you're the bottom four in that 16, you go to the bottom and you got to make your way up. That's the real reason, the real way to get rid of tanking. Will never happen. Will never be a thought in American sports, but that's my take on that.
0: You know, you can also tie that to how when you expand even more teams, that like they're talking about in the NHL, that's where it can come up more of like, should you not even have that draft lottery? Because then you're going to have, you know, so right now you got 14 teams in the draft lottery. Maybe you'll have 16, 18 of that. Say when you hit 34 teams, 36, that's going to cause a lot of controversy. And it's, you know, we have no idea what goes on behind the scenes. But like Sean had said, with the Rangers back in 2020, that brought up a lot of concerns. And they're using weighted balls and, you know, they're having all this,
2: which is
0: all like, conspiracy, yes. But it's
2: the moon landing wasn't real.
0: But you truly never know. You truly never know what goes on.
2: Correct. I know we talked about it a little bit before, the Anaheim Ducks, Leo Carlson getting the $18 million. Well, I want to talk about the other player that wants a similar contract, Cutter Gauthier. What are we thinking? Because he's like, well, I just saw Leo Carlson get that. I think I'm as good, if not better. That's what his camp's
1: saying.
2: Leo
1: Carlson came out today and said a lot of players are thanking him. They're calling him and thanking him for the amount of money that he got.
2: Be thanking the Flyers.
0: That's true.
2: Go call the Flyers front office up. Does Cutter Gauthier get 15, 16, 17, 18 more? What do we think?
0: I think another move is going to have to be maybe
1: 41 goals last season.
2: Right? So I see my teammate didn't have as many goals as me. He just got 18. Okay, I want 18. Give me 18 too. That's what I deserve. That's what his camp's going to say.
1: Yeah. I really don't see a reason why not. And he's just
2: paying
1: as good.
2: You're paying two players
1: in
2: team
1: 18? It's not a fluke season either. That guy, he's legit. Maybe he's not putting up 40 every year, but he's a power winger with a really good shot.
0: Plus, he's only 22.
1: Really good skating. So he's only 22.
2: Yeah.
1: He was also a high draft pick.
0: Yeah.
1: And he's an ultra competitor.
2: So here's something just for comparison. Well, if you pay him the 18, you could have Cutter Gauthier and Leo Carlson, or you could have Cale Makar and Nathan McKinnon.
1: I'm taking Nathan
2: Right? It's not close. Same dollars. So if you're the Ducks, the value's not there. I don't see the value in that. $36 million between those two. I don't think it's better for your team to not have these players on your roster, but if you could pick and choose, which is not how the NHL works, $36 million between the two is a lot, especially with this aging decor. You're paying a lot of vets. You walk them out. Lacombe, what a deal. Oh, my gosh. $9 million. That makes up for it a little bit, but
1: it does.
2: It's going to be interesting to see how that one unfolds.
0: You know, it seems when you bring that up, it's a bit different to how, you know, Cale's been in the league now for nearly 10 years. Nates, of course, was the number one pick back in 2013. And when you look at Leo and Cutter, you know, if you look from the front office standpoint, it's unfortunate that they came into the league and popped off at the time when the cap's going up.
3: when you talk about who would you rather want to spend money for that, you know, it's we've only gotten a short sample size for Leo and Cutter. Maybe yep. 5 years from now, they're, you know, on the level of Nathan and Kale.
2: Or your Trevor Zegras.
3: Maybe they're ahead.
2: Which is, I'm not saying Trevor Zegras is that as a negative, but he's no Connor McDavid. I think there's a clear top four in the NHL in terms of skill, not in terms of productivity. It's Connor McDavid, Nikita Kucherov, Nathan MacKinnon, Macklin Celebrini. Those four are on their own planet. I understand conversations for other players.
3: David Pastrnak.
2: I'll put Kale McCarr in this bucket.
3: David Pastrnak.
2: He cannot do the things these other players can do. He cannot David skate Pastrnak. Like these other players. He cannot move like these other players.
3: David Pastrnak.
2: What are we thinking, Ethan? Is he in this bucket?
3: David Pastrnak. Is he in the bucket of those top
2: McDavid,
3: players?
2: McDavid, Kucherov, MacKinnon, Celebrini, McCarr.
1: From a goal-scoring standpoint, 100%.
2: From a player, of course. How they can move, how they are. There's a gap, in my opinion.
1: It's not even close. It's Mars, Connor McDavid, then you maybe go to like Jupiter, somewhere in between Earth and Mars, and then there's Nathan MacKinnon. He's on that planet. He's planted his flag. And maybe like Kale McCarr is up there with him. And
2: I think Celebrini's right next to MacKinnon. I think he's on the ship over to MacKinnon's planet right now.
1: He's on that rocket ship, yeah. And I think you could maybe argue like Drysdale is close.
2: So that's the one I considered because of his goal-scoring ability. But in terms
1: and
2: of
1: playmaking ability
2: watching,
1: combined.
2: Like the play, just these players are aliens.
1: They're aliens. They're really not
2: David Pastrnak is an alien. I think he's the best.
1: I agree.
2: The next best thing. I don't think he's an alien.
1: I think he's at the top. He's whatever. He's on Mount Sinai or whatever the highest mountain on Earth is. That's where
3: Everest.
1: He is. Everest, right?
3: Everest.
1: Sinai is in like Israel, right?
3: Mount Sinai, I believe, is a hospital.
1: Okay, we're going to just edit that part out.
2: No, we're not. Keep it in.
1: I meant Everest, yes. Mount Everest or whatever.
2: But you get what I'm saying in terms of just they're different. Like Drysdale, Pastrnak, they're great players. They are top 10 players, bona fide, can put the puck in the net, but they are not a McDavid. They are not a MacKinnon. They're not a Kucherov, not a Celebrini. And I think Kale McCarr, if he trained to be a forward his whole life, would be in that conversation at forward,
1: too. Yeah, I don't think
2: that's a defenseman.
3: That'd be unreal.
2: He's in that conversation. I think I'm putting Leighton Hutson, like, close, like, rovering.
1: Yeah, he's just not. He's an alien as well.
2: He's getting a couple years, he's in that category
1: for me.
2: And the fact that my point is, there's only so many players.
1: Yeah, David Pastrnak is the best player on Earth. That's it, right? Is that fair to say,
2: that's
1: Sean?
2: That's so good. This look at us, see the man, outer space.
3: Look at the bait.
2: Talk about the moon landing before. We go over here.
3: Wow, yeah.
1: Maybe NASA could throw us a sponsorship. What do you think?
2: Send us to...
3: let me send him an email.
2: Live show in outer space?
1: Yeah. That's when we'll get...
3: Get the VIA up there with the headsets. No connection. No wire connection there.
1: It'd be tough to bring the equipment there, but we'll do our best.
3: Absolutely. But, you know... We shall see on all of that. Going to have a very special guest coming
1: next week.
3: Going to have Grandpa Fink come on the show. He'll be live here in person in the WRSU studio. Going to be talking about the Original Six, his experience growing up, and how he has seen the NHL evolve through his own eyes over his lifetime. Very, very excited for that. Can't wait to meet him finally next week right here on Hockey News Now. Will Carminati, Ethan Fink, Sean Newcomb, WRSU crew coming up right next here on 88.7 WRSU FM New Brunswick and online at WRSU.org.

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1: The Giants will make the playoffs with John Harbaugh as their head coach. Rutgers in professional sports talk. Tariq Francis with yet another 30-point performance. I think that the Knicks are the most complete team that's going to come out of the East. And player and guest interviews.
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4: 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Kelly, thank you so much for joining us.
0: Yes, great to be here. Good to see you guys.
1: Live from the WRSU studios, this is The Crew on WRSU. Yes, it is the Wednesday Crew, Chase Jacoby, Ethan Barraway, and Ryan Kindler. Before we get things going, all of us here at WRSU Sports want to give our thoughts and prayers to Rutgers men's basketball coach Steve Peichel, as it was earlier announced that he had been diagnosed with cancer. He underwent successful surgery and now is in treatment. So, Coach Peichel, from everyone here at WRSU, we wish you nothing but the best and a speedy recovery as you recover from cancer. So, fellas, Rutgers football taking on Boston College on Friday. It'll be Will Carminati and Anthony Palumbo on the call. I'll be on the sideline for that, but we got a lot to talk about. All right, we got a lot to talk about here, a lot to unpack, right? Rutgers football loses to UMass in their home opener 37-21, and quite frankly, they just looked completely flat out terrible. Right, there was never a moment in that game besides the first drive where you could say to yourself, I feel confident in this game, Ethan.
7: Yeah, Chase, it was just, I mean, you saw that first drive. They went down the field. They looked like a real team, like they were supposed to be there, that they were the 29.5-point favorites that they were. And then, I don't know, whatever they were calling on offense, Kirk Shiraka, the offensive coordinator, you just didn't see anything that was setting up Dylan Lonergan in his first start. I know that maybe he had some nerves, maybe he just didn't show up, but I don't know. I mean, unless they were getting the ball to KJ Duff, the offense wasn't doing much. I was a little confused what the offensive line was doing. They weren't really letting any holes open for Antoine Raymond, but yeah, I just think that there's some offensive challenges that definitely need to be addressed.
8: I mean, the only word I could think to describe that game was ugly. Unfortunately, I wasn't able to really watch the entire game. I was busy that day, but I felt like each time I looked at the score, after it was 7-0, Rutgers, I just kept looking, and it was UMass, until obviously garbage points later in the game for Rutgers, but 4 turnovers is not going to win you games. I don't care what team you're playing. 4 turnovers is not going to win you a game. And like you said, Ethan, I think it could be nerves. It's his first game. Longren's first game. And obviously, you know, he's not playing this week because of an injury. But I'm excited to see what Sarasi has in store for us.
1: Yeah, I mean, you got AJ Sarace now coming in, and so he came in relief for Dylan Lonergan after he had gone out with an injury, and Sarace looked good. He was 6 of 9 for 77 yards and a touchdown, and a beautifully thrown ball to the right sideline for KJ Duff that he made a miraculous catch, but KJ Duff we'll get to in a minute. But is A.J. Sarace going to be that spark plug, that guy, right? There should never be a point in time in a season, unfortunately, where you are considering sitting here and talking about Rutgers is now playing for their lives. They're playing for their season, right? And a game against UMass, this team had not won a power four game. They hadn't won in 16 games. And they came into your building. And you got your teeth kicked in because of the fact of what? Was it outcoached? What was it? There was no, did you get outcoached? Did you get outplayed? What was the key determining factor? And when I look at this game, I say it's the defense, right? You look at this and you say, well,
9: how could this defense have gotten any worse from last year? That's a great question, because I asked myself the same thing, and what did I witness? The exact same thing as I did last year. There was never a point in time where I would say that I feel confident that they are going to get a stop here. Never. And that is the problem. That is your common denominator, right? There has to be a point in time where you can say to yourself, you know what? Yes, Rutgers can get a stop here, right? There is never a point in this game where you felt like that. And that is your key problem as to why you lost.
7: Yeah, and on defense especially, a heightened problem is Rutgers, you've seen it the last few years on defense, they can't contain the quarterbacks in the pocket. While Pop Watson, the quarterback for UMass, he only rushed for 40 yards. He was always moving outside the pocket, extending the plays, and guys were getting open. I'm not going to say that Rutgers coverage was good, and it definitely was not. There were guys wide open all game, but it doesn't help when you didn't have any sacks in the whole game. You let the quarterback run around whatever he wants, give him all the time he wants, because there's going to be someone open eventually.
9: I think it's one of those things too, like if you are Rutgers, right, in a situation like this, it is so difficult to even come back from the fact that you lost to a team who hadn't won a game in 16 games. You lost to a coach who hadn't won a game last year. Right? That alone is a problem.
8: Yeah, and when you have a tough schedule like Rutgers does in the Big Ten, you can't afford to lose a game like that. Not even in that fashion. I mean, it's a two-possession game, sure, but it's a blowout. Like I said, they were scoring in garbage time. Chase, you brought up a good point earlier about the defense last year and how we thought it improved into this year. Because if the defense was halfway decent last year, you're looking at, you know, maybe like a 8-win team, 9-win team last year. And that's why the hopes were so high this year. And after one game, we could exaggerate all you want, but that was flat out ugly and disastrous.
7: But back to your point, Chase, Rutgers just, they looked outcoached.
9: Yeah.
7: And that is something you expect out of a rookie head coach, maybe even Joe Harris-Simiak. He hadn't won a game the whole year when he was a rookie coach, and now second year he got his first win. But Greg Schiano has been doing this for a long time. He was at Rutgers for 12 years in throughout the 2000s, and now he's been here. This is his seventh year.
9: Yeah, you know, and you're gonna have the people who are gonna say, you know, is Schiano done? Is Schiano this? Is this it? Is that whatever? There's still plenty of games left on the season. Right, there's still is this an opportunity where now you can right the ship? Absolutely. Right, this is a Boston College team that also looked horrible against Cincinnati. Looked horrible, and so Bill O'Brien in his third year is still trying to cook something up in BC, and they haven't done anything. Right, I want to mention one shining moment, actually two. No discredit to UMass whatsoever, because they played a great game, an absolutely picture-perfect game, and that's what you needed to do to come into a building, play absolutely stress-free, and take care of business. And that's what they did. So credit to Joe Harris-Simiak and that entire crew and Pop Watson and everybody. Now, on the Rutgers side of things, obviously you won't see Dylan Lonergan on Friday. Dylan Lonergan, 16 completions on 29 attempts, 242 yards, threw for two touchdowns, three interceptions, and a fumble credited to him.
7: Yeah, but let's take away everything that's not KJ Duff here.
9: And that is where the positivity comes through. You look at KJ Duff's stats. 9 for 196 and three touchdowns. And averaged 21.8 yards. This guy is a force to be reckoned with in the Big Ten. This guy is someone who will easily be playing on Sundays. This is someone who you could potentially say has the opportunity to be a late first round, early second pick in the NFL draft. That's how talented he is.
7: Yeah, but unfortunately, Chase, it's kind of hard for him to shine when you don't have someone throwing you the ball. We'll see how AJ Sarace does, but he made some of the KJ Duff, talking about, he made some of the most incredible catches on some of the poorest thrown balls. There was one slant right up the middle. He caught it as it was going right behind his head, tipped it up to himself.
9: Catch, yeah.
7: And that just shows, I mean, how great an athlete and how great a football player that KJ Duff is and why he's desperately needed if Rutgers wants to turn this around.
9: I think it's one of those things where you talk about turning it around and you have the ability to turn it around. You have the chance to do it. You do. And this is a game, and I was talking to Sean about this, where it's like, you could say to yourself, if you find a way to beat Boston College on Friday, you now say you're 1-1. Yeah, let's call it you beat UMass and you lose to Boston College. Either way, it's interchangeable. You're still 1-1. You're still 1-1 on your record. Now, obviously, if you want to dissect each game and say, well, Rutgers lost to UMass, blah, blah, blah, we know. But you can right the ship right now and have the ability to find your next quarterback who has been sitting in the program for 3 years and should... AJ Surace needs to be a little bit more of a competent quarterback. Just a little bit. If he throws one less interception, it's a win. Right? That is where you sit at. Right? There's no... Yeah, you would love to see AJ Surace play one of those picture-perfect games, obviously. So would any other, you know, college coach out of any quarterback. Will it happen? I don't know. Because Boston College's defense looked horrendous. And their offense looked horrendous, too. I mean, Mason McKenzie was fine, but they hadn't scored a point in the entire half.
7: Yeah, and I mean, it was him. He ran 20 times himself for 78 yards. There's one thing that Rutgers does need. They struggle with quarterbacks who can run. I mean, he didn't really run too well last week, despite the lot of attempts. But I mean, that's something that the defense definitely needs to address.
9: You mentioned run. That's something Rutgers didn't do against UMass. 14 carries for Antoine Raymond for 42 yards. The offensive line looked completely outmatched to the UMass D-line. Completely. And Antoine Raymond just could not get anything going whatsoever.
7: His long run was 5, Chase. 5 yards. I mean, he was getting 2 yards every play. I mean, he was...
9: out of a guy who's a Doak Walker candidate.
7: And I mean, you see, it's not like he's injured or anything. It's not like he's lost anything to what we know. That was just the line. There was no holes, and it's really tough to keep running the ball when you're having these third and longs every drive. And then that puts pressure on the quarterback. And then you know that they'll double-team Duff, and it's tough when you have an inexperienced quarterback.
9: I just think it's one of those things where it's so... You look at this game at this point with a fine-tooth comb because of the fact that you have to move on, right? The game's over. The game's been over, right? And so, yeah, you got completely outmatched. You played a terrible football game, right? You gave up 37 points to a team who hadn't won a game all of last year. We get it. But you move on to a game like BC, who also just lost to Cincinnati, who is not the cream of the crop in college football. Meanwhile, credit to BC for scheduling two Power 4 opponents to start their year, Cincinnati and Rutgers, right? They lost 34-15. Mason McKenzie was 18 of 35 for 223 yards, a touchdown and an interception, and led their team in rushing yards. Right? They have some players like Evan Dickens and Javarius Green who can make those big plays for you. But when you stack up Rutgers against Boston College, it's the same thing that you would say to yourself, yeah, Rutgers should win this game. They should. This is a game that Rutgers should win, right? But you now are in jeopardy and you are in question, not only because of the fact that it's on the road in Chestnut Hill, but you're in question because you just lost to UMass. That is the question. Does Rutgers rebound from this? They quickly turn away from Dylan Lonergan. Now, do I think he does have an injury? Absolutely. Do I think that it some of it could also potentially be the fact that he just wasn't great last game? Yeah, of course. You know, And for that, we'll never know. But now you have an opportunity. Pretend this is a clean slate, right? Pretend this is a clean slate. You have a team in Boston College who is not great either.
7: Yeah, Chase. And, I mean, Boston College, they had a bit of a balanced attack last week. 223 yards passing, 165 yards on the ground. But they only scored 15 points, and one of those was a garbage time touchdown. They didn't convert. It sounds like Rutgers. They turned it over on downs. They missed some field goals.
9: It's a recurring theme.
7: But one thing is, Cincinnati only passed for 85 yards the whole game. They ran for 250 yards. But, I mean, they really... I haven't looked deep into this Cincinnati team. I don't know if... They only threw 15 times, so not a high load. But I think that if Rutgers can get A.J. Serace and K.J. Duff connected, and maybe mix in some Jordan Houston in the slot.
9: I think there's opportunity for many players to get going, right? Antoine Raymond needs to get going if this team wants a chance. He needs to get going.
7: And I see, Chase, as much as... we'd love the defense to improve. I don't see in 1 week getting that much better.
9: I don't either, right? They brought in Travis Johansson from South Dakota, right? Their expectation was, how much worse can you be than one of the bottom feeders in FBS? How much worse can you be? And you went out here on week one, and you just didn't perform, right? And so now, you flip the page, now you prepare for a team in Boston College who has a mobile quarterback. Right, and Rutgers in the past, Ethan, you mentioned they struggle with running quarterbacks. Right, that's just a known commodity. That's a known fact. Right, and now there's the opportunity to right the ship. You put this game past you. You put it behind you, and you say to yourself, "All right, clean slate." Boston College, who is not a great team, and arguably one of the could be worse than Rutgers, and probably is.
7: Yeah, I mean, you see only Boston College favored by 3.5, which is about an even point spread with Boston College at home. And Rutgers embarrassed themselves even to the national media. Everyone was talking about Rutgers the next day.
9: That's the problem. And if you look at the rest of the schedule for Rutgers, it doesn't get easier. You play Boston College. If you lose to Boston College, you host USC. There's a potential 0-3 start. Then you play Howard. That should be a win.
7: Hey, I would not take anything for granted until I see another Rutgers game after.
9: That's what I'm saying. Then you got Indiana, the reigning national champions coming into your building. Then you got Maryland on the road, Northwestern, Michigan, Wisconsin, Nebraska, Penn State, Michigan State. If Rutgers loses to Boston College, there's a chance you talk about a potential one-win season.
7: I think that this game really shows... If Greg Schiano should stay here, I'm not forgiving him for not preparing the team for last week's game versus UMass. Obviously, that should have been done. He said it in his press conference that he was outcoached, which is completely ridiculous. it is. I mean,
9: it's fair.
7: But if he comes back and leads the team to this win this week versus Boston College and Bill O'Brien, another veteran coach, both have coached in the NFL for brief times, I think that you have to see more of him.
9: I mean, you would hope. I mean, Ryan, I'll what are you, how do you go from here if you're Rutgers? Obviously, you got to put it behind you, but where do you go?
8: Well, listen, I think at this point, what are we, 6 days out from that massacre, I think that Rutgers is aware at this point of the wrong side of history that they're on. You know, like you said before, UMass had lost 16 games in a row. Just this atrocious, there was a betting line of 29.5, I believe Rutgers was favored. And if that loss doesn't motivate this team to work their bottoms off in practice this past week and destroy Boston College... And that right there is the first step in the right direction, as you said. The schedule doesn't get easier. It gets much harder. Other than Howard, but like you said, Ethan, we can't take anything for granted at this point. But I think a big win this week would mean a lot to this team. Because like you said before, Chase, you're just 1-1. You know, you could switch the results of those two games if Rutgers comes out with a victory. But bottom line is you're 1-1. There's 10 more games left in the season. Make what you want.
7: And Ryan, to your point, this team just needs a leader. It doesn't matter who it is. I'd love it to be AJ Sarace coming in. And
9: what a story it would be.
7: I don't know if AJ Sarace, I don't know how injured Dylan Lonergan actually is. If AJ Sarace comes in and wins this game, he's the starter for the rest of the season.
9: Absolutely. And I think it's, you know, that's got to be a momentum feeder for AJ Sarace himself. Obviously, you never want to see your a quarterback or a player that you were battling with all of the offseason get injured. Never. But it's next man up mentality, and you have the ability now to staple yourself as a potential starter for the duration of the season.
7: And he sat 2 years under Ethan Calic-Manis. Last year, he was the primary backup. Calic-Manis, maybe he's not the best quarterback in Rutgers history, but he was definitely a steady guy who used the talent around him to succeed. Yep. And he's doing it still in the NFL in the preseason. He had the highest QBR in the preseason. But you need this guy, AJ Sarace. He's been in the program. You need him to be the leader.
9: There wouldn't be a better opportunity for a guy to represent, you know, it's a guy like Pop Watson is a great example from Massachusetts, gets the opportunity now to lead UMass, right, and be the leader for that team, right? Be the leader. AJ Sarace from New Jersey sat behind Ethan Calic-Manis. This is where you define your staple to Rutgers. This is where you have the ability to turn around the nonsense that just transpired last week, and you have the chance to right the ship as the starting quarterback. You have that opportunity. Now it's up to you whether to take it or not, and whether Antoine Raymond becomes a bigger factor in a game like this. Boston College, in fairness, gave up so many rushing yards to Cincinnati. Right, so many rushing yards. Right, if that is not a area of a place where you need to go with a guy who is favored to be one of the best backs in the Big Ten Conference, that you need to target that area. Absolutely.
7: Yeah, I mean, it needs to start, though, with the play calling. I mean, you saw Rutgers trying to hand it off to the wrong side, Dylan Lonergan. I mean, I don't know whether he knew it was the right play on that specific play, but it just

0: right? You know, we will get a great glimpse of what this game could be on the first couple of drives. On the first couple of drives, you will get a good distinction of how AJ Cerace will be. And that, I truly believe that. I truly believe that on the first couple of drives of the game, that AJ Cerace, if he performs, that Rutgers will win the game. I do. I think Rutgers is the better team, and I think Travis Johansson is going to figure it out. I do. It's a big jump from South Dakota to Rutgers. You're coaching some high-level talent now, but you got to be able to use it. You got to be able to use it.
1: Yeah, and this team had, we were so unsure coming into the season. We were talking about last week, I remember, you were shutting me down.
0: Yeah.
1: When I said that I never expected this, I'm not saying that I did, but you, Chase, and Sean were telling me that Rutgers is going to win like 70-0 and there's no chance for anything to happen. The backups are coming in the second half.
0: Yeah, and boy, were we completely wrong. That all we can say is we were wrong, and we apologize to you because of the fact that that was the complete polar opposite.
1: Funny things happen at the beginning of the season. That's why it's always interesting in these non-conference games.
0: Absolutely. Some good Rutgers football talk. We're just getting started here on the Wednesday Crew. Chase Jacoby, Ethan Barraway, Ryan Kindler. We'll have Locks of the Week coming up next on the other side of this break on 88.7 WRSU-FM New Brunswick, as well as streaming online at WRSU.org.
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0: Locks of the week. Locks of the week. It's time for Locks of the Week here on the Wednesday crew. Chase Jacoby, Ethan Barraway, and Ryan Kindler. We will most likely be joined later by Sean Newcomb as the WRSU interest meeting is currently going on. So that is where he is currently. But Ethan, we'll start with you. Hopefully you're ready because I'm going to take the liberty. I want to go last. So I don't want to have to worry about it. And so, Ethan, just take us away.
1: All right. You want to be the closer?
0: I want to be last.
1: All right, Chase. So I'm going to go in an interesting direction, away from the four major sports and on to tennis. I've been watching a lot of tennis this week. The U.S. Open. It's the first time that that two American men have been in the semifinals in a long time. And nobody's won, no American has won a major tournament since 2003. I think that the drought is going to break this year with Ben Shelton. He beat world number two Carlos Alcaraz last night. The match ended at 3:30 in the morning.
0: That's ridiculous.
1: And it's played in New York, right by Citi Field in Queens.
0: Yeah, Arthur Ashe.
1: Yeah, and I think that Ben Shelton's going to win this on Sunday.
0: Okay.
1: He's got to beat Francis Tiafoe. Whatever American wins in that match, that semifinals, I'd love for them to win. But I think it's going to be Ben Shelton. He really showed. I can't.

0: say that I stayed up for the whole match, but I saw some highlights, and I think he will do it on Sunday.
1: I really do like that pick. I've been also watching tennis for like the first time ever this past week. I saw a few videos from last night. I did hear it ended at about 3 in the morning.
0: That's ridiculous.
1: It's going to be exciting. But my pick of the week, I didn't go with any hot take. I kind of just went by one that caught my eye. The Texans host the Bills on Sunday. I'm doing this in honor of the NFL season starting tonight.
2: There it is.
1: Yeah. So let's start with the Texans taking on the Bills. And the Texans are, the line is even. Their money line's even. But the Bills spread is -1.5. And I would take the Texans in that. Texans are home. The Bills, I just think their time's running out.
2: Okay.
1: Houston, I think C.J. Stroud's going to have a bounce-back season. Obviously, really disappointing last year. But that defense, that Texans defense, is one of the best defenses I've ever seen last year. I mean, I'm by no means a Texans fan. I'm by no means a hater. But just watching them, I genuinely enjoyed it. And I think Houston takes down Buffalo this weekend.
0: Jay Rose would love that.
2: Yeah, he really would. He's a big Houston guy. Big Houston guy. I'm going to stick in the world of college football. We got a big matchup on a team that had a very controversial ending in Michigan and Oklahoma. And Oklahoma going to the Big House. I think Oklahoma covers the spread of 5.5. And I think that they take down Michigan. Now, I will say, Michigan should not have won that game. I don't know how that transpired. I don't know if the television clock was different from the game clock in Ann Arbor. I don't know what transpired. I don't know what happened. But I'm going to sit here on a golden throne in the WRSU studio, also known as the red chair with a black backrest, and sit here and say that Michigan had a faulty win and should not have won that game and should be 0-1 and should have lost to Western Michigan. That's all I have. But I will say that I do believe that Oklahoma takes care of business. I think Oklahoma and John Mateer, I mean, listen, the 11th-ranked Sooners go into Michigan. I was thoroughly underwhelmed by the way that Michigan played. They looked flat-out awful and should have lost the game had it not been for some controversy, at least in my eyes.
0: I don't know. From seeing that game, I didn't catch the whole game, but they were looking like they had the same try in them as Rutgers did versus UMass. Obviously, Michigan a lot more talented than Rutgers, at least in some areas on defense. But they looked really unorganized under new head coach Kyle Whittingham. I think that the fans saying "Fire Kyle" was a little bit ridiculous.
2: It's after a little his first much. Game. I mean, this guy's had really good success at Utah. Let's just put it out there. I mean, I think that overall, yes, Michigan should not have won. But move on. They're 1-0, and I think they're about to be 1-1 because I have Oklahoma taking them down in Ann Arbor. Some good locks of the week there. Some good locks of the week when we come back. We'll talk more college football. We'll have an overview of college football. Aside from Rutgers, the teams that we all think can make it to the college football playoff, the teams that we believe can take down in certain matchups this week, what teams have caught our eye. On the other side of this break, the Wednesday crew rolls on. It's 6:32. We're still just getting started here. For the last half hour, we'll be talking some college football on 88.7 WRSU-FM New Brunswick, as well as streaming online at WRSU.org.
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0: The Wednesday crew. We are here. Chase Jacoby, Ethan Barraway, Ryan Kindler. We got about a half hour until the top of the hour. But fellas, let's talk some college football, right? That's what's on everyone's mind recently. College football. Ethan, is there a team this year that you have your eye on that you think could be a surprise team?
1: Yeah, Chase. As a surprise team, I don't know. I saw that game the other night. Ole Miss and Louisville, it was a great game. You know, they might not be a surprise team ranked ninth, but I don't know. I really liked Ole Miss. They had a bit of a tough time through the game, but I think that they're going to get back there. Trinidad Chambliss, he had a bit of a rough game, but once he gets all the early season kooks out, he's going to show up. But so I really like Ole Miss. I still really like Indiana.
0: Okay.
1: Because I think people are discrediting them. Wow, it was a miracle season. It's going to happen. I mean, we'll see as this season progresses. I mean, some of these spreads, just looking at this week, have you ever seen 57.5 point favorites tonight, Miami over Florida A&M?
0: It's crazy to see.
1: Yeah, or 56.5 Indiana over Howard. Good for Howard playing two Big Ten opponents.
0: Well, but Miami might have themselves the Heisman winner at quarterback in Darian Mensah. They're for 401 yards and 5 touchdowns in their last game. I mean, Miami, this is a team under Mario Cristobal who I think has the chance to get back to the dance one more time. I think that they are a very, very good team. Absolutely. Ryan, is there a team that you think that this year is a surprise team and can potentially sneak their way into the playoff, maybe get to the playoff? Is there a team that you have your eye on?
2: Yes. And, I mean, I just looked at the top 25 just now, and I saw SMU. And SMU was a very close game against Florida State the other day. Obviously a very tough environment, literally did not have all the lights working to begin with.
0: That was something.
2: Yeah, really. Anyway, I really like SMU.
0: Okay.
2: Kevin Jennings, the quarterback for SMU, had a great game. He threw 26 for 36, 430 yards, 3 touchdowns. He did have 2 interceptions. Like I said, I think you could put the asterisk on this game because of all the technical difficulties that just messes with everyone's head. Yannick Smith, wide receiver 1, 5 receptions for 107 yards and a touchdown. I really like their schedule. They actually have Boston College in a few weeks. Virginia's gonna be a good one. They play Louisville in a few weeks. Last 4 games of the season, they have Virginia Tech, Wake Forest, Notre Dame, Stanford. I think those are a few tests there, obviously, with Notre Dame, but I really like SMU. They could sneak in there, I think.
0: You know what we're going to do? Because it's the Wednesday crew. We're gonna pivot. It's my show today. I'm running the board. It's all of us here. And we're going to pivot. We're going to make a pivot. We're going to baseball. We're going to talk some baseball. Okay? I go on a Mets tangent in a little bit. I know. We'll let Ethan. Ethan's a Phillies guy.
1: I'm going to the Mets Phillies game next Friday, so I'd love to see those Mets.
0: Well, it's the first time anyone's ever said that. The Phillies, with Don Mattingly, is this a guy in Don Mattingly who you want hired full time? Do you want Alex Cora? Who do you want as your manager going forward?
1: To be honest, I don't know why they haven't taken the interim tag off of Don Mattingly. Okay. I know there's been talks about Alex Cora, but when a manager brings the season around as well as Don Mattingly has, I don't know. The whole thing with baseball managers kind of is, I don't know if it's just like the mojo of the team or if it's not like baseball is the most technical, like coaching and managing sport as football is or some other sports such as basketball and hockey. But Don Mattingly has brought the same vibes that Rob Thompson did after the Phillies fired Joe Girardi, the 2022 season. I mean, the Phillies, they might not catch up to the Braves. They're still 4 games behind. But, I mean, this season, the players didn't have any heart with Rob Thompson in the beginning of the season. The first 20 games, I think, that they they were 6-14, I think.
0: Yeah.
1: Around, and you just if a manager, especially if they win a playoff series, I don't think that there's any chance that that Alex Cora should be hired.
0: Did Trey Turner just get like his first home run in like a billion games yesterday? Is that what I saw?
1: Yeah. I mean, Turner.
0: It's been a tough year. Huh?
1: Yeah, tough year for Turner. Tough year for JTL Realmuto. He's only hitting about .210.
0: Yeah.
1: But I mean, this team, you know what you're gonna get with Schwarber. You know at least Harper. He's dying down a little bit, but you know he's still. Usually shows out in big moments, but the pitching staff has been incredible. Jesus Luzardo just threw a two-hit shutout over the weekend, as well as Aaron Nola has been coming into form since the All-Star break with his personal catcher Garrett Stubbs.
0: Yeah,
1: and I think that Zach Wheeler, he hasn't been as good as well as Christopher Sanchez recently, but those are the two top guys on the Phillies.
0: Ryan, are you a Mets or a Yankees fan?
2: Oh, jeez, I'm a Yankees fan.
0: You are? Okay, so I'll let you talk about the Yankees. I'll let you have your, you know, your fun, too, and then I'll have my fun, or so call it fun. The Yankees this year, I mean, just got Aaron Judge back. I mean, the Yankees, 82-62. I mean, they're a good team. They're playing some good ball. George Lombard, it might have been the spark a little bit. Might have been the spark. I mean, he's injured, but might have been the spark that the team needed.
2: I don't know how they're still in this position, 20 games above 500, without Aaron Judge for 3 months. When he went down, and the offense for the past 3 months since he was gone was some of the bottom of the league, I think. And I their pitching's obviously, I think, statistically the best in the league. I mean, that rotation, Cole, Fried, and Schlitler, that top three in the postseason, will hopefully carry them to the glory land of holding that trophy up. But with Judge back, I really do think that they can make a run at this division. But the Rays just can't lose.
0: That's a team that is ridiculous.
2: I know, and I love what the Rays do.
0: They're a good
2: team. They have these homegrown guys that come up and mash the ball. Not even mash the ball. They just hit for average, hit for contact, put the ball in play. Kyle Snyder, their pitching coach for the last, I don't know, 10 years maybe at this point, just makes these guys in the lab, and you've never heard of these people, but they have two ERAs, and I love what they're doing. I just hate that they're in the Yankees division in the league, because the Yankees have the second-best record in the American League, but they're going to end up being a wild-card team if this keeps up, because I think they're 4 games back right now.
0: The time of dread has come. 67-78. In a year where Mets fans have been promised a World Series of some capacity, there is zero chance. There is zero chance. And there might not even be a chance where this team squeaks into anything. I can't take it. I can't do it. There, it is every game, okay, where there is something that transpires. The Mets had a 7-0 lead yesterday and kept Sean Manaea in the game. I get it. But to give up 4 runs on 5 hits and make the game as close as it possibly can be for Kodai Senga to come in, just because, is embarrassing. Now, I will sit here, and I will say this until I'm blue in the face. You failed with Freddy Peralta. You failed. You failed with your pitching staff. But when are you going to take ownership for this disaster? When? When will it happen? I want Steve Cohen to come out and say to Mets fans, yeah, this was a failure. I don't want it 2 months after the season. I don't want that. Now, will I sit here and I will say that I believe that this team has talent? Yes, I do. I think that this team has talent. Bo Bichette has talent. Juan Soto has talent. Lindor, minus the month of April, has talent. This team has talent. The problem is they don't have pitching. They don't. Now, I'm not going to sit here and say that Edwin Diaz is a huge miss because he's barely pitched for the Dodgers.
2: Oh, he did. He sucks.
0: Exactly. I'm not going to sit here and say that. But what I am going to say is something needs to change. There should never be a time where a team with one of the highest payrolls in baseball is like this. Is 11 games back of 500 and is not going to sniff the playoffs unless they go on a miracle run to end the season.
1: I mean, Chase, I think that this shows how important pitching is in baseball. You can get away a little bit with great pitching staff. If you have a great starting rotation and you have a couple good hitters, but some spots in the lineup where there could be some improvement. I think that's a little bit better than what the Mets is right now. And it's not like the hitting has been so good for the Mets. I mean, no one's hitting over 300, not too many home runs. I mean, do you really see anybody showing out to their full potential?
0: I mean, Juan Soto got hurt. Lindor can't hit in the early months of baseball. It's just something, I don't know what it is. Bichette has been a little underwhelming. Jared Young has been their spark plug. But you date back. You fire Mendoza. I get it. Mendoza should probably not have been the manager to even begin the year. But my thing is, I get that the manager is the first one to go. I get it. But at the end of the day, Mendoza can't tell these players to put the bat on the ball. Mendoza can't tell these players, like Mark Vientos, to not make seven errors in four games. He can't. And that is your problem, right? Who's going to be your manager? Hey, is it going to be Carlos Beltran, who you had for 5 minutes? And then got caught with the cheating scandal? Are you going to go get Albert Pujols, who probably wants the job? Who has never even sniffed some sort of managerial contention? Besides the WBC. Where the best players play for each country. Do you want a guy like Alex Cora, who was fine with the Red Sox, got fired? Do you want him? Because he's had experience. Who is the guy? Who is that? Because at the end of the day, the Mets don't have that guy. They don't. The Mets haven't had a competent manager since Terry Collins. They haven't. And that is where you sit and you lie and you say to yourself, when does it end? You can't have an owner who has so much money in the game of baseball and then come out here and say, yeah, you know, in 3 to 5 years, maybe 5 to 7 years, you know, no, sure, you know, let's just keep extending it. When does it get to the point where winning becomes a thing? You had a miracle season in 2024. Miracle season. You had a good season in 2022. Other than that, your best season was in 2015 when you got to the World Series and you got absolutely rocked by the good Royals team. When does it end? When do you sit here and you say to yourself, when does the ownership come to life? When does somebody come out and say, yeah, you know what? This is a problem. You have David Stearns who thinks he's still in Milwaukee and outsmarting everybody, when at the end of the day, you have an owner who's willing to give you a paycheck, who's willing to say, you know what? Let's go get this guy. But no, we don't. You don't. You don't. That's your problem. And to sit here and say and critique and every little thing with the fact that, oh yeah, you know, positive Peralta, positive this, positive that, five-inning Freddy, you know, there is never a time as a Mets fan where every year I continuously say to myself and hold this and bottle this in and say, this is disappointing, this is embarrassing. When does it end? When do you get to the point of confidence? When do you get to the point where you can say to yourself, you know what? I'm ready. I'm back into it. Right? There's going to be no baseball next year. There's going to be a lockout. You're going to have plenty and ample time to think about what you need to do as a team to figure it out. Because at the end of the day, David Stearns, you're on thin ice, my friend. You're on thin ice because of the fact that you don't do the right things. You still think you're in Milwaukee. The Mets have a farm system that's good. Yeah, it's not great. It's good. You had some guys who you thought would pan out. Ronnie Mauricio's been injured since I don't even know when. I don't know when he's coming back. Jonah Tong has been up and down. You traded Luis Angel Acuña for Luis Robert, who's now on the Orioles and is still even injured with them. Like, you had Jorge Polanco, who's supposed to be your everyday first baseman. Jorge Polanco is back on the injured list and is done for the year. You moved Kodai Senga, who was supposed to be one of your great starters, to the bullpen, is now as your closer. Devin Williams is injured and still has nowhere to be seen. When do you say to yourself, when can we make the right investment and figure it out? That's the problem. That is your issue. And as a Mets fan, it pains me. It pains me to sit here on each given day and watch it, because at the end of the day, it is embarrassing. You have a team that has so much money, so much opportunity. There's so many people who would want to go play for a New York team. So many. And what are you doing with it? Absolutely nothing. Absolutely nothing. This is back-to-back years where Juan Soto, granted his injury, is going to have two of his best years of his career. And you're yet to sniff the playoffs. That's a problem. That's embarrassing. Right? Andy Green has done a great job of lighting something into the locker room to get someone to that point where they need to be. But it's not good enough. And when does it get to that point? When do you sit here, Ryan, and say to yourself, you know what? As a Mets fan, there's going to be a point in time where you can put a smile on your face, and that the fact that you can feel confident every single season and say, you know what? Let's be like the Rays. Let's be like the Yankees. Let's be like a team like the Dodgers, who just spend and spend and spend and spend and win and win and win and win. And the Mets can't. They can't. They don't have a manager. Okay, they fired their manager. They had a miracle season in 2024. And there's no one who is taking somewhat of ownership for the disaster of what it is. We will get something from Steve Cohen saying, thank you, fans, for showing out, blah, blah, blah, blah, blah. We get it. Now we move on, everything like that. Ooh, happy, happy. No, it's not happy, happy. Because at the end of the day, something needs to give. Why won't it be like that? Why? When will it be like that? As a Yankee fan, you don't have these problems. You don't. You don't have these problems. Maybe you have the occasional, you know what, let's fire Aaron Boone. Maybe.
2: Yep.
0: You don't have the problems the Mets have. You have the talent. You bring up the guys who are supposed to be brought up in the right moments. And the Mets don't do that. And that is what bothers me. That's what frustrates me. And that is what makes me go over the top and over the edge, because of the fact that you will never get to the point that you want to be if you don't have someone in that seat who can guarantee you nothing but victory and happiness for a team. You're never going to be able to be guaranteed victory, but at least give me more than under 500 years. Give me somewhere, something of happiness where you could squeak in. 2024 was a great year. They went on a run. You had a Pete Alonso home run. You didn't pay Pete Alonso. You let him walk. That's going to set the franchise back years.
2: I will never understand that.
0: Years.
2: Never.
0: Because David Stearns, what, doesn't believe in the fact of a first baseman? Doesn't believe that a first baseman is a primary position? You saw it. Mark Vientos had 7 errors in 4 games playing first base. And what? You're going to sit here and you're going to say and critique first base is not an important position. You could put, you know, catchers at first base. You can put position players anywhere that they want. That's not how the game of baseball works. You lost a power bat behind Juan Soto in Pete Alonso. You lost it. Why? Because you didn't want to pay him the money? That's going to set the franchise back years when you have a competent owner who is willing to give the fan base everything that they want. But at the end of the day, he's handing the keys to you, Mr. Stearns. So it's your opportunity to cement your legacy and make a staple for yourself. Now, I'm not going to sit here and say that the trade deadline accusations last year weren't good. I get it. Cedric Mullins historically has been good. I get it. Taylor Rogers has historically been good, right? They didn't pan out, and that's not on you. But at the end of the day, make the right investments. Jorge Polanco had a 25-homer season with the Mariners, but was consistently banged up. Luis Robert, fine. The whole thing was, oh, yeah, we don't want to take on the contract. Then you take on the contract. You get rid of, now granted, Jet Williams and Brandon Sproat haven't been great, and you get Freddy Peralta, who's supposed to be really good, and he's not good. So there's some sort of miscommunication, there's something that is transpiring that is going on, whether it's in the front office, whether that's with somebody that is developmental, whether it's one of the coaches, hitting coaches, pitching coaches, something is going on, right? And I don't know what it is, but something needs to change. Because as a Mets fan, it's hard to sit there and it's hard to spend currency on a team that can't play in big games. And they lose and they lose and they lose. And at the end of the day, we're sitting here in August and your season's done. Your season is done. You need to find a way to claw and get to 500 and then get over 500 with minimal games left. You have gotten the fan base to not buy in. And something needs to change. Something needs to turn. Because as a Yankee fan, you don't feel that way. You realize that your team's 20 games over 500. You have a young star shortstop who will eventually, minus injury, be very, very good.
2: And the pitcher.
0: And you have a pitcher who is very good. You have a bona fide all-star caliber face of a franchise right fielder. You have a guy in Cody Bellinger who can produce like no other. The Mets don't have that. You have the big name players, but they're not producing. You have Bichette, who is consistently a good hitter. You have Lindor, who, Lord knows what goes on in the first months of baseball where he just can't hit. You have Juan Soto, who's a generational talent of a hitter. But at the end of the day, you don't have pitching. You have Nolan McLean, and you have Zach Thornton, and you have nothing. That is your problem. You need a bona fide one starter. You thought it'd be Peralta. Peralta clung to a 9 ERA. And you ship them off to Tampa, you get some prospects, you don't have a one-starter. That's the problem. You don't have pitching. You don't have people who could go past the sixth inning. Manaea can occasionally do that. He did it yesterday and then got absolutely shelled. And then you take him out. You don't have those guys. You don't. You don't have the fire. And that is the problem with this team. Right? Like, there's so many games where you can sit here and you can critique and you can nitpick on everything. But at the end of the day, when push comes to shove, something needs to change. It can't be the same thing every year. It can't. Where you're fighting for your life. The Mets this year were favors to go to the World Series. Mm-hmm. And now you're sitting here in early August and you're saying to yourself, you are 11 games back of 500. You are not sniffing the playoffs. And there is no sort of urgency or anything like that throughout the beginning to the middle. And now to the end is where they start putting it on. What goes on in the early years that transpires to the point where it just doesn't work out? Something needs to happen. And as a Met fan, it pains me. It pains me because I go in every single year with expectations. This team's going to be a playoff team. This team's going to be able to make a deep postseason run. And this is what transpires. They find themselves losing games at the end of their years to the Marlins. They find themselves losing series. And you fire your manager. You don't have a manager. You bring in Andy Green from upstairs. You bring him in. He lights something in the locker room, you know, on fire. Not actually. And, you know, something clicks with the team. And so at the end of the day, I commend Andy Green. He's doing an excellent job. But he doesn't want the manager position. He wants to stay in the front office. So who is it going to be? Who? Is it Beltran? Is it Pujols? Is it Cora? Who is it? Because at the end of the day, the Mets need to figure something out. They do.
2: My question is to you, do you think, and I'll explain my question after this, it's more of a culture thing in the Mets organization? Because, I mean, during the months of May, June, July when the Mets were horrible, they looked like a high school team that, you know, when they make an error, even a little league team, when they make an error, they mope around. After a loss, they mope around. They see it carry into the next day where they're not hustling. They're not running to fly balls. They're not running to first base. Do you think that it has something to do with the culture or the ego of the players or what?
0: I think it comes down to the fact of you don't know who's bought in. Right, you don't know who's bought in on the season. You don't know who is prepared for the season. Right, they're injured all the time. You have guys like Lindor and Soto who were not close at the beginning of the year. As you're listening to the crew on 88.7 WRSU FM, New Brunswick, had to throw the legal in there. But you have the people who are not bought in. Right, is Francisco Lindor really the guy? Is he really the guy who's going to take you to that next level? Is he really that guy who's going to get you to the promised land as your shortstop?
2: So?
0: I don't know. Is Juan Soto the face of the franchise now? This team needs to... You have three good players. Three of which were top caliber on all of the teams that they've played on. Something needs to give. Somebody needs to buy in. Somebody needs to buy in to the season. And with that being said, we'll step aside. I mean, that was some good baseball talk, to say the least. We're talking about the Mets, talking about the Yankees, talking about the Phillies. We might be joined by Sean Newcomb after the break. Not sure yet. WRSU interest meeting going on in one of the multi-purpose rooms. But when we come back, we'll talk some NFL. The season opens up tonight. Pats and Seahawks, a Super Bowl 60 rematch. And we'll talk it all on the other side of this break. 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
9: 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Antoine Raymond's wide open. 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Antoine Raymond.
10: 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A double, a three-point takedown from Anthony White.
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0: Chase Jacoby, Ryan Kindler. We hope to be joined by Sean Newcomb sooner rather than later. I don't know what exactly is transpiring with Sean at the interest meeting currently. But the Wednesday crew rolls on here. 7:04 here on the East Coast. For those listening, thank you so much for listening. Let's talk a little NFL. The reigning Super Bowl champions against the Super Bowl runner-ups go head-to-head tonight in the Patriots and Seattle. Mike McDonald and company look to repeat as to what was an unbelievable season last year, capped off with a Super Bowl against Drake May and the New England Patriots. I mean, this is a game, you know, I've seen a lot of people talk about how, oh, we're seeing a rematch of the Super Bowl, this stinks, I hate this, blah, blah, blah, blah, blah. These are two great teams. All right, like, there's never, you know, you can't sit here and say, you know, oh, yeah, that the NFL with the two Super Bowl teams that played last year is back and you are complaining? I think to me that's a little crazy.
1: I think people are just saying that because the game itself was probably not entertaining as a, you know, I wouldn't even say a football fan, but just as someone who watches sports maybe. It was a blowout. Seahawks, I think it was scoreless until midway through the second quarter, and people were just, you know, people like to complain about everything, and
0: it's true.
1: It ended as a blowout, and I think people maybe wanted to see a bit of a better game overall, but Seattle and their home field is always a good game to watch, in my opinion.
0: I mean, Lumen Field is going to be rocking tonight. I mean, the 12th man will be out. They'll be loud. Sam Darnold and company. I mean, this is a team that, could they repeat? Could they go back-to-back? Is there a chance? I mean, you look around this team, their only true flaw right now is probably running back. I mean, you drafted Jadarian Price, who backed up Jeremiah Love. And so, it becomes an opportunity for Jadarian Price to kind of step up into the role. Zach Charbonnet obviously hurt, so he's not getting any action. Jadarian Price will have the full workload for Seattle. And so, Sam Darnold and company, you have the offensive player of the year, you know, lined up as one of your receivers in Jackson Smith and Jigba. I mean, this is a team that, with a good defense still, this is a team that has the opportunity to go back-to-back and get back to the Super Bowl. Am I crazy for saying that?
1: No, but I do think the NFC got a little stronger, particularly the NFC West, the same division the Seahawks are in, because the Rams, who the Seahawks, they beat in the divisional round, I believe, last year, and it was by a possession. The Rams, I think, could have easily won that game.
0: Oh, Sean Newcomb, he's here. He's made it from the interest meeting. He has arrived. And Sean Newcomb will be replacing Ethan Barraway, who had to leave at the top of the hour. So, Sean, my friend, I'll let you get settled, but welcome to the Wednesday crew.
2: The prodigal son has returned.
0: That's it, right?
2: I'm not doing that. We're not starting out like that.
0: We're talking NFL. We're talking Patriots in Seattle here. Do the Seahawks have what it takes? To have what it takes to go back-to-back, get back to the Super Bowl? Obviously, we were talking running back situation. No more Kenneth Walker, goes over to Kansas City. Now it turns to Jadarian Price, the rookie from Notre Dame. Zach Charbonnet injured. They still have JSN. They still have a good defense.
2: So what's the question? Do they have what it takes?
0: Do they have what it takes to get back to the Super Bowl?
2: They have what it takes. Will they do it? No, I don't think they're going to do it. But do they have what it takes? They do.
0: See, this is why Sean needs to be here, because Sean never has any optimism unless it's a team
3: that's
2: completely unfair.
3: He keeps it real.
0: That's why I said this. I said Sean knows ball.
2: If I believe something, I'm going to say it.
0: That's fair. I said Sean knows ball. And so do you think the Patriots have what it takes?
2: Do they have what it takes? Yes. Will they? No.
3: What?
2: it's so hard to get back to the Super Bowl, all right? You look at the Patriots, their offensive line was an issue. Did they address it? Not really.
0: That's what happens when you came here. We just hit a massive on the air.
2: Do they have what it takes? I think you have the quarterback. You definitely have the defense. You have the head coach who, he's been the headlines for some things, but he's still the head football coach. You go to Seattle, they have JSN. He is due for a regression, not as a player, but statistically, it's almost impossible to repeat what he does.
0: Player of the year.
2: And if he does, hand up to him. I mean, hand up to him if he does. You know, running back, they have Jadarian Price. I'm not, who cares?
0: Backup Jeremiah Love, Sharp.
2: And I say who cares because just put any running back there, they're going to win the Super Bowl last year.
0: Yeah, absolutely.
2: The defense is
0: Meanwhile,
2: so
0: Kenneth
2: good.
0: Walker did win the Super Bowl MVP.
2: No, but any running back would have.
0: That's fair.
2: Any average running back to above average running back that you put on the Seahawks is winning the Super Bowl MVP.
0: Correct.
2: It's less Kenneth Walker and more the Seahawks. That's my take on that. No disrespect to Kenny Walker. He had a great game.
0: One
2: of my favorite players ever in college at Michigan State. I'll never forget the game he had against Michigan. 4 or 5 touchdowns. I mean,
0: unbelievable.
2: So good. It's going to be a fun game tonight.
0: Okay.
2: Who am I going to pick? I don't really know. Weird things happen. It's week one. You could look at week one of any NFL season.
0: Seattle is the favorite by 3.
2: Look at week one any NFL season. It just never makes sense. Mm-mm. Remember, everyone thought Carson Wentz was going to be in the MVP?
1: Yeah.
2: A couple of years ago.
0: Carson Wentz now the backup for the Vikings.
2: It's probably the first time Carson Wentz's name has been mentioned on a sports show in 2 years.
0: Fair.
2: Anywhere in the country.
0: That's fair. That is
2: right?
0: fair.
2: So, where's the game at? In Seattle?
0: It's in Seattle.
2: Yeah, it's got to be Seattle.
0: Right?
2: I honestly think they'd win this by 10.
1: Yeah, at least.
0: Yeah?
2: I think this is more than a touchdown game.
0: You go to tomorrow's game and you say, how do you follow up a rematch of the Super Bowl? You got the Niners and the Rams. Now, are you...
2: In Australia.
0: In Australia.
2: By the way,
0: did you guys
2: Shrimp
0: see those?
2: On the Bobby.
0: Did you guys see those videos?
2: They come from a land down under. All right, I'm done.
0: did you guys see those videos of the guys who were painting the field and ended up painting their shoes?
2: Respect the craft.
0: That is
2: their craftsmanship.
0: Believable stuff that they do. I would struggle with someone who has OCD severely.
2: Did you see Kyle Shanahan who said, "I look at my phone and we're 18 hours ahead, so everyone back home in the United States." He said, we're in the future. I don't understand this.
0: Yeah, it's crazy.
1: Anything, Kyle.
2: He goes, we're in the future, and then he goes, well, usually we prep on a Monday, but because we're playing Thursday, it's like today's a Sunday, but because we're in Australia, it's really like today's a Saturday. He's like, I don't know what day it is. I'm so confused. Kyle Shanahan this week has been electric in the press conferences.
0: He's lost.
2: If the 49ers can be healthy.
0: He's lost.
2: Look, once again, I wouldn't be surprised if the Rams lose. And then they go 13-4 and win the Super Bowl, right? Yeah. That wouldn't surprise me one bit. It's week one. You have no idea what teams are. How healthy is George Kittle? How healthy are the Niners?
0: How healthy is Christian McCaffrey?
2: I don't love the receivers this year. I'm not buying
1: Debo's back.
2: They got the unction going on there. Yeah. I mean, at some point, Mike Evans is going to have to fall off. And I think that might be this year.
1: He's just injury prone, too. His hamstring,
0: I feel like he's been injured.
2: Debo Samuel doesn't move me. Brandon Ayuk is... Well, doing things.
0: Brandon Ayuk.
1: He's lost.
2: Deshaun Stribling, I guess he's the guy. He's the guy there. You got CMC. You know who's really the guy in San Francisco? It's Kyle Shanahan. Give him anybody, he'll make him look like the best player in the league.
0: That's true.
2: They still have that O-line. Defense, question marks outside the linebacker, in my opinion.
0: Yep.
2: How good's the pass rush going to be? I don't know. How good's the secondary going to be? A little bit worse. I'm talking myself into picking the Rams.
0: You are indeed.
2: The more I sit here and look at this matchup, but it's week one.
0: I didn't want to say it, but yes, you are.
2: I'm still sticking with the Niners, and I'm still sticking with the Rams to win the division.
0: Okay.
2: I don't like division games on a Thursday, week one in Australia. No, don't put division games week one, end of sentence. Don't put division games week one on Thursday. Don't put the division games week one on Thursday in Australia.
0: It's fair.
2: That's my take on all of this.
0: That's fair.
2: Why do we have NFL on a Wednesday?
0: It's very strange to me. It's very strange. Yeah, I guess obviously it's monetary value.
2: You can get Wednesday, Thursday, Friday, college football Saturday, Sunday, Monday. You got football every day. Tuesday night action.
0: Right. The national championship game, right? Shout out to student section.
2: Shout out.
0: The Rams.
2: Yeah.
0: Now this is a team.
2: I'm buying them. It's hard not to.
0: Myles Garrett. You get the return, I guess, of Aaron Donald, who's not even playing tomorrow.
2: That's not surprising.
0: In travel.
2: Look, if I'm Aaron Donald, I'm saying
0: I'm on cruise control.
2: My first game back is not an 18-hour flight.
0: No, I'm on cruise control. I'm saying to myself, you know what? I'm playing it so far.
2: Figure it out. I'll see you guys back here in L.A.
0: That's what I'm saying.
1: He's in his pool in his backyard.
2: Best of luck. Go team. I'll see you in L.A.
0: Go win a game. All right? My jersey will still be hanging up in the locker here. Don't worry about me.
2: Myles Garrett's the real piece here.
0: Absolutely.
2: And Myles Garrett is the piece we should be talking about. Because
0: I still don't understand that trade in general.
1: For the Browns or for the Rams?
0: For Cleveland.
2: Yeah, I don't. Jared Verse being the piece.
0: Jared Verse was the moving piece for that.
2: By the time he's out of his prime is when you're finally going to start being good.
0: Exactly. They don't have a true
2: quarterback. Go get some first round picks.
0: Do you believe in Shador? No.
1: No.
2: I believe in him more than
0: the other one.
1: That Watson guy.
0: Yeah, no, not at all. Not at all. I am buying the Rams.
2: But all Myles Garrett, I've said this going on 4 or 5 years in a row.
0: I know exactly what he's going to say.
2: Myles Garrett's the best player in the NFL.
0: Yep.
2: And that is position included. That is quarterback included. Yep. He's the single best player in the NFL.
0: That's correct.
2: I never understood these T.J. Watt debates, even when they were both in their prime, when T.J. Watt was in. Look at the double team rate, please. Look at the game plan. Nobody game plans like they do against Myles Garrett when a team plays him. Remember when he was moving to the left and the right and a team had to call a timeout?
0: Mm-hmm. Dude, I saw the clip the other day.
2: They couldn't move their tight end over enough to chip.
0: I saw that clip the other day of him like faking, like going in between.
2: Well, I didn't like
0: legs.
2: That one because that was against the Bengals.
0: Well, I'm sure you didn't like that.
2: He also
0: one,
2: broke the sack record against the Bengals.
0: Dude,
2: well,
0: he is just a
2: Burrow pulled a Favre, man. He just went down.
1: Yeah, that's right.
2: And he went down. He's like, I want that.
0: He didn't want it.
2: He's like, it's week 18. This is a meaningless game.
0: He didn't want it.
2: We're 6 and whatever. I'm just going down.
0: That's it. I respect it. He didn't want. This is a team in the Rams who are favored by 3.5 tomorrow.
2: It's a weird game.
1: No home field advantage.
0: It's strange. I'm sure you're going to see a mix of like Jets, Giants, every NFL team of some capacity will have a jersey in that stadium tomorrow at some level.
2: Is this the first game in Australia?
0: I think it is. The first one. They usually do it in Munich. There's
1: last year there was Brazil. Yeah. The Eagles.
2: Let's go to Asia. Let's go to Japan.
0: They're making the NFL worldwide here.
2: Let's make it fun.
0: The next game, we'll start with the Sunday slate. We'll get right into it.
2: Isn't there a Brazil Friday game, or am I going crazy?
0: No, you're going crazy.
2: Was that last year?
0: Yeah, that was last year.
2: That's how out of touch I am.
0: Right. We'll go to the first game that's shown here on the Sunday slate. You got Bucks, Bengals.
1: You pick it, Sean.
2: I want to hear you guys first.
0: All right, go ahead. So
2: I have thoughts, but I don't want to influence you guys.
0: This is my thought. I think that the Bengals were one of my picks to go to the Super Bowl.
2: Can't have them lose week one.
0: However, I have them losing week one. I do. I think the Bucks, with now Emeka back and fully healthy.
2: Who cares?
0: You're a big who cares.
2: He just
0: guy.
2: Doesn't change the. He's like the 18th most important player in this game.
0: Okay, that's fair.
2: Look, no disrespect to Ibuka. It does matter. It's just like they have other. Like, he's the second receiver in
0: Baker
2: my opinion.
0: Baker Mayfield, I think, is due for yet another big year.
2: It's week one.
0: I get that. And listen, who knows how Joe Burrow is going to be week one? Is that a question mark? Do you say
2: health-wise? That's ridiculous.
1: He's a top.
0: No, not health-wise.
1: Five,
0: I'm sorry.
2: He finished the last 8 games of the season last year.
0: Not health-wise. I'm talking about like
2: he sucked week one. I'll give you that.
0: Yeah.
2: If you're saying he sucks week one, yeah, that I agree with.
0: I'm trying to put it in the nicest way possible, but yes, he sucks week one.
2: He historically the Bengals have been disastrous in week one.
0: Week one.
2: So you're picking the Bucs.
0: I'm picking the Bucs.
1: All right.
0: But I do believe that Cincinnati.
2: Caveat.
0: No, the caveat, like I mentioned. On the Friday Football Hour,
2: which airs in 2 days.
0: 2 days.
2: So you're going to have to wait
0: to hear what I have to say. But last week's Friday Football Hour, I did mention the praise for the Bengals. And that's all I'll talk about on Cincinnati in that regard.
2: What did Bill Belichick say? On to Cincinnati.
0: On to Cincinnati. Ryan, go ahead.
1: Yeah, I'm going to disagree with your pick, Chase. I'm going to pick the Bengals. I just, healthy Bengals offense, I can't choose against that, especially against the Bucks. I don't trust Baker Mayfield one bit. He had
2: Hold up. Pause. Let's talk about that. Why?
1: He had a horrible end to the season last year.
2: Sure.
1: Horrible.
2: Yeah, okay.
1: And I just, at
0: least
1: with this
0: game. Sean
1: just
0: likes to play devil's advocate with everybody. I love it. It's great.
1: But I just don't think, at least against the Bengals, he's going to outlast Joe Burrow. I don't think that Mayfield is going to have a bounce back season. I like Baker. I love him because, you know, Browns didn't
2: worry, in my
1: opinion.
2: You will not
1: find a
2: quarterback who puts their body on the line.
1: Right,
2: this guy.
1: Right. And I just don't, I don't know. I don't think he matches up well against Joe Burrow, and I don't know how he comes back from a horrible end to the season last year.
2: It's going to be interesting. And yes. I don't play devil's advocate, right? No one wants to hear everyone agreeing with each other for 2 hours straight, okay? The people want to be entertained.
0: It's fair.
2: Are you not entertained? Shout out Gladiator, one of the greatest movies of all time.
0: You've
2: definitely never watched it.
0: That is 100%.
2: I've said this before. If Chase said, "I've never watched a movie," end of sentence, I'd probably believe him.
0: That is 100% true. I've never seen Gladiator.
2: Great movie. Russell Crowe, A+. Ridley Scott. I don't even know who that is. All right. Oh, gosh. 2-time Oscar winner. Anyway, Bucks, Bengals. Here's my take.
0: No, I'm just kidding.
2: Thank you. I can't even continue. Oscar Robertson? That's what he's going to be like.
0: Oscar the Grouch.
2: Bang. All right, I've talked about it before. This team is so bad in week 1-2. I don't understand. Last year, the team started 2-0. You're sitting here, I'm like, wow, this might be the year. You finally start good, and then Joe Burrow blows up his leg once again in that second week. Bengals still win with Jake Browning, and then the week after that, it was the Vikings disaster class. Just one of the worst games I've ever watched in my entire life.
0: It's good stuff.
2: So you had the fast start last year. You did win week 1. You have a Bucks team, and this is a tough week 1 matchup. This is probably one of the hardest teams you're going to play, in my opinion, on your schedule. Obviously, you play the Ravens twice. You do play the Chiefs in there, and then you have the Bills. I think the Bucks, you know, are in that next tier of conversation. To get them week 1, maybe it's an advantage. Maybe they don't have all that confidence in them. If the defense can play like they have in training camp, which sounds silly, but I mean individual players. The defense has beaten the offense in the training camp. They won training camp, which is the greatest thing ever, right? Almost any other team, you're like, why does the offense stink? I'm like, this is awesome. I hope the offense looks terrible. I hope the defense is getting 15 picks of practice.
0: This guy is loving
2: because I have full faith in my quarterback and in my offense. I don't say my, like I'm not on the team or anything, but you get the point I'm making here. I do think the Bengals win this game. And I do think it's a little harder than it should be, but if Dexter Lawrence can be just 80% of what he can be,
1: sexy,
2: you have
1: sexy.
2: So many different players. Boye and Mafe, you draft Shamar Stewart, you bring in Brian Cook in the secondary, you have Dax Hill, DJ Turner returning. Weakest spot on the team by far, the linebackers, suspect, no doubt about it. But the offense, you talk about it, you finally returned 5 offensive linemen from last year. All your starters, they're the same. That means a lot. You have Chase Brown, you have these A+ all-star receivers, and of course you have Joe Burrow, the little cherry on top. This team's going to go far. I think they're going to have the best regular season they've had under Burrow. Now, it's going to be tough because he did have the 12-4 season. I do say 12-4 because the Bills game canceled. I'll die on the hill that 13-4. The Bengals started so hot in that game. Obviously, horrible situation, DeMar Hamlin. It's great to see him back and okay.
0: Absolutely.
2: Around football. That was absolutely the right decision, in my opinion. But who knows how that game would have unfolded. Bengals came out really hot in that one. I think you could see a 13-4 season. I think you could see a 12-5 season. I think you see a division win from the Bengals for the first time since 2022, and I think that starts with 1-0.
0: Absolutely. We'll take a quick break. When we come back, we'll recap the rest of what the NFL slate has to offer. On the other side of this break, the Wednesday crew rolls on. We'll have Chase Jacoby, now Sean Newcomb, joining us now, and Ryan Kindler on the other side of this break on 88.7 WRSU-FM New Brunswick, as well as streaming online, WRSU.org.
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0: Wednesday crew, we're back. Chase Jacoby.
1: Awesome, Glenn Campbell.
0: There you go. Chase Jacoby, Sean Newcomb, Ryan Kindler joining you now.
1: Not to mention
0: just about 36 more minutes left here on the Wednesday crew, but who's really counting? More NFL talk here. So we talked about the game tonight. We talked about the game on Thursday. We talked about the first game of the slate on Sunday. And now we'll talk...
1: Some bias for myself.
0: Of course. Now we'll talk Saints-Lions.
1: Ooh.
0: This is in the Motor City. I mean...
1: Is anyone moved by Tyler Shuck?
0: No.
2: No?
1: Does anyone believe in Tyler Shuck?
0: No.
2: No. Little bit. No. Sliver of hope.
0: No Jordan Tyson.
1: To lead this team to the playoffs?
0: No.
2: I think the Saints could definitely win a division.
1: Oh, wow.
0: That's a bold take.
1: Bold take.
2: I think so.
0: It's a bold take.
2: Who are they fighting with, really?
1: Bucks, Panthers.
2: Panthers. Bucks.
0: Both of
1: which I'm picking over them.
2: Bucks, okay.
0: Jalen Coker's going to be due for an uptick of a year. I'm telling you.
1: Shout out the Holy Cross grad.
0: This guy just knows about Jalen Coker.
1: UDFA, Jalen Coker.
0: That's it. I mean, Saints-Lions, I think this one's pretty self-explanatory in the Lions are probably going to take care of business.
1: I wouldn't even be surprised if the Saints won. Wouldn't surprise me 1%.
0: Really?
1: Lions are going to win.
0: Yeah, okay.
1: But if the Saints win, it's like it wouldn't surprise me. It's 1%.
0: This guy. I mean, another year, Jared Goff, Jahmyr Gibbs, J-Mo.
1: Schmear.
0: Schmear. Schmear. Jared Goff, J-Mo, Amon-Ra,
1: so we're all picking lines, right? We don't need to spend more time on this.
0: Yeah.
2: Is the spread
1: seven.
2: Close?
1: Seven. Okay. Can we talk? Let's just skip past the next game on there. Yeah, but... The Stinker Bowl.
0: No, we're going to talk about it.
1: I don't want to.
0: We're going to talk about it. The Jets and the Titans.
1: Ooh.
0: This is
1: I'm moved.
2: Now we're talking.
0: This is technically a pick'em. Tennessee 1.5.
1: The only thing I'm excited for, two things.
0: Go ahead.
1: Kenyon Sadiq, Carnell Tate. That's it. If you watch college football, if you watch the Big Ten, you know these players.
0: Kenyon Sadiq is questionable. I don't even know he's going to play.
1: Okay, I'm definitely not watching the game. There are like eight other games at this slate. Who is actually sitting there seriously putting on the Jets and the Titans?
0: Frankie Palumbo.
1: Week one. That's not involved or fans. A fan of this game. If you're not a Jets or Titans fan, why
0: Meanwhile,
1: are you watching this game?
0: So our setup back at...
1: Unless you
0: I'm not
1: have
0: gonna
1: your,
0: dox myself
1: your house
0: again.
1: Mortgage on the game.
0: I'm not going to dox myself again, but back at our place...
1: Mr. Hamilton.
0: Yeah. Alexander Hamilton. So we're going to... We'll skip past that. We have two TVs,
1: it's
0: and we
1: enough.
0: Usually bring down another one.
1: Yeah, there we go.
0: So
1: that's
0: we usually
1: like
0: have
1: it.
0: Three TVs. Frankie is insistent on the fact that the Jets and the Titans have the big TV, and Red Zone has the small TV.
1: He is 100% correct.
0: And so... We told him, because the Giants play Sunday Night Football, that he can have the liberty all he wants and watch
1: his
0: game.
1: If you were in a house...
0: But it's also Frankie P's TV.
1: If you were in a house... Okay, first of all, then you definitely give it to him.
0: Yeah.
1: Second of all, if you're in a house and you are... There's a fan and their team is playing, that gets...
0: Priority.
1: That gets priority.
0: Okay.
1: That is just how the letter of the law works. You know this game's bad when we're not even talking about the game.
0: Yeah, we're talking about
1: what TV it's going to be on.
0: We're talking about the setup of the TV. Jets, Titans, Geno Smith.
1: I'm not moved. Ravens, Colts. Can we talk about Ravens, Colts?
0: All right, Ravens, Colts. Well,
1: pick. Who are you picking?
0: Can we have a pick in this game? I'm going to go with the Jets.
1: Yeah, I'm going with the Titans.
0: Okay.
2: Or the Jets.
0: Okay. Maybe the Jets start off 1-0. Aaron Glenn maybe not knocking on the doorstep of
1: the
0: firing.
1: Over-under for this game is 38.
0: Yeah, it's good. It's good. It means good. Two good teams, right? That's what that
1: means. Good defense is what that totally means.
0: Absolutely.
2: I do have a question for you guys.
1: Yep.
0: Go ahead.
2: What do you guys think about Cam Ward?
1: Give him a year.
0: Yeah, I think he needs more.
2: He needs a receiver.
1: He was a little overrated of a prospect out of Miami.
2: Yes.
0: Correct.
1: I think he's definitely good. I don't think he's A-tier good. I'm excited to see what he has this year. He has some weapons. He has an offensive line.
0: But is Brian Daboll going to work with him well?
1: No.
0: Okay.
1: Yeah, it's not a good hire.
0: Right. You went from Mike Vrabel, by the way.
1: Which is crazy.
0: Which is crazy. To now two coaches who both were removed from their jobs in New York.
1: You went to the one seed with Ryan Tannehill.
0: Yep. And you got rid of him. We'll put it that way.
1: My favorite ever Texas A&M wide receiver.

0: more
1: yeah.
0: you know.
1: Yeah.
0: Played wide receiver at Texas A&M.
2: I need to hang out with you more, Sean.
1: A lot You'll of learn. People do. A lot of people do. You'll this guy's here. Just a ball knower. We'll go to Ravens Colts. Let's talk Ravens Colts. Daniel Jones and company, Shane Steichen and company, I should say, against newly acquired head coach Jesse Minter.
0: The Michigan men make it all the way to the NFL, huh?
1: They do indeed.
0: Former Michigan DC. So in this game, do they get an extra second? Is that how this works?
1: We alluded to that before at Locks of the Week.
0: So if the Ravens are losing,
1: they get an
0: like,
1: extra second added on to the clock.
0: We actually have a stopwatch.
1: Yeah, we have a stopwatch.
0: Right here, and it says 59-59. So not so fast, my friend.
1: Yeah,
0: are we getting one of those?
1: Pretty much.
0: This is a fun, once again, take week one with a grain of salt. When we talk about these games next week,
1: that's
0: I'm
1: going
0: to say
1: it
0: again. Don't be fooled. One of these teams is going to look horrible. One of these teams is going to look like they're going to win the Super Bowl. It's not going to happen. All right, everyone thought Daniel Jones was the MVP and the Colts were going to win the Super Bowl.
1: It's true.
0: Didn't happen. I like Jonathan Taylor a lot. I like Shane Steichen a lot. I like what this running game can do. Big fan of this defense. I think they do pull off the home win, and I do think they upset the Ravens. And I say upset because it's Lamar Jackson.
1: Okay. Listen, I'm a Lamar Jackson believer. I am. Who isn't these days? If you're not...
0: A lot of people.
1: Which is fair. That you have your own opinion, but that's a wrong...
0: it's not fair that you disagree.
1: No, it's the wrong opinion.
0: That's how that works, yeah.
1: So I will sit here and I will say I am a Lamar Jackson truther. My only thing that separates me from them is their wide receivers. I think
0: the Ravens are bad. Is Alec Pierce healthy?
2: Yes, I think so.
1: Alec Pierce is healthy, but like
0: are you really moved? Are you really that much more moved by the Colts receivers
1: talk about
0: than the Ravens?
1: Talk about a team that has three wide receiver twos and threes.
0: I like Alec Pierce. He's not a wide receiver one.
1: He's not a one, though.
0: Oh, he'd be a great number two.
1: He would. He'd be great. Same with Josh Downs.
0: Zay Flowers would be like a top four wide receiver two, but he's a bottom five wide receiver one.
1: Correct. Like, and that's where, you know, you go back to the Bengals. I think that T. Higgins on many teams. Yeah, Rashad Bateman. The ageless wonder. I think
0: T. Higgins is wide receiver one on like 22.
1: That's what I'm saying. You know, and that's why I separate, I think, the Bengals from the Ravens in that aspect, where I think that their overall offense, and I know Sean alludes to the fact that it's 11-on-11 all the time. I think the Bengals offense is superb. I think they're really good if they stay healthy. But when I look at this Ravens team, they got Derrick Henry, who's one of the prolific running backs. They got Lamar Jackson, who's one of the most prolific quarterbacks. They just don't have enough targets for me.
0: You like running games? This is the game for you.
1: Absolutely. Mm-hmm. JT, Derrick Henry, this is your game. Let's make our picks. What do we think?
0: I said the Colts. I'm going to stick with it.
1: Okay.
2: I'm going to go with the Ravens.
0: We got to remember, the Ravens stink in week one, too.
2: I know.
0: You think the Bengals are bad week one? The Ravens have not been much better.
1: It's true.
0: Lamar Jackson forgets how to play football a lot. Like, as good as he is, he forgets to play football early in the season a lot. Remember that Jets game he had a couple years
1: ago?
0: That
1: was bad.
2: Wow, yeah.
0: What was that? It's Nathan Peterman.
1: By the way, Ryan, I think the Mets heard my rant because now they're up 8-0.
2: What inning?
1: The third. So I just want to put that out there. So there's that. But back to football. I'm going to go with the Ravens. I think Lamar Jackson kind of breaks the cold week one, you know, kind of momentum to him, I guess. I don't know if that's the right word.
0: Who's winning the AFC North? Big Bengals guy this year. You haven't won the Super Bowl. You haven't won the North.
1: I'm going to take the Bengals.
0: You take the Bengals. What about
2: like
0: you, Ryan?
2: The Bengals.
0: I'm taking the Bengals.
2: Yeah.
0: So it's going to be the Ravens. Good job, guys.
1: Of course. It's just the inverse. Next game, we head to Pittsburgh. We got Mike McCarthy's newly led Steelers with Aaron Rodgers and the quarterbackless Falcons.
0: The Arthur Smith Bowl.
1: Absolutely. And the quarterbackless Falcons. I mean, the Tua Falcons.
0: How can you pick the Falcons?
1: They're a tough team.
0: And because
1: how can you pick the Falcons?
0: I'm going to pick the Falcons because the Steelers never do what you think they're going to do. They flip it on your head. Every week, I see a stat. It's like the Steelers are the first team since the 1932 Steagles to have eight picks,
1: Steagles.
0: To miss five field goals, and to win the game. Every week they have a stupid stat like that, so I'm picking the Falcons.
1: I'm gonna go with the Steelers. I can't buy the Falcons. I can't at all. I never will.
0: It's everyone should take the Steelers.
1: Absolutely.
0: But because of that, I'm taking the Falcons.
1: That's fair. Ryan?
2: Yeah, that's I'm gonna go with the Steelers, but that's a great point that the Steelers just make bad teams look good. Some
0: they
2: weeks,
0: confuse you random. So much. Yeah,
1: 42
0: you never know.
1: And a half total points though. Is really? It going over that?
0: No more Tomlin. Yeah, because there's gonna be four defensive touchdowns.
1: That's honestly, that's so true. That's so fair. And that's why I think whoever in fantasy football may have the Steelers defense, congratulations. Congratulations. Unless Tua goes.
0: Are we sitting here
1: berserk.
0: Buying Mike McCarthy? No.
1: No, not at all. No.
0: Are we sure the Steelers finish above the Browns?
1: No.
0: I am, but I want to see if you guys are. No. Like, is there a chance Steelers finish last in the North? Which they never do, by the way. It's got to be the Browns.
2: No. Another 8-9.
1: I think they both stink. Is that a fair? Is that fair?
0: I see 7-10
2: for Steelers.
0: Aaron Rodgers, man,
1: this is gonna be his last year, probably.
0: Definitely.
1: I'm gonna go with the Steelers.
0: No, he announced it. I'm not just saying that.
1: Yeah, I don't know. You never know. You could have a Tom Brady moment.
2: Yeah, I don't know how much you guys believe in Michael Pittman adding to that offense.
1: DK Metcalf, Michael Pittman.
0: It's just
2: and the split between Dowdle and Warren's gonna be interesting.
1: Yeah,
0: it's like just. Mid. Good player purgatory.
1: It's just like a bunch of
0: it's like...
1: It's like
0: where every player who used to be good and is kind of a little bit worse but still good
1: is it,
0: and can't move that well goes to play.
1: Is it bad of me to say, like, it's just eh? Like, you have... but it's
0: I say this every year, and then every year it's like 10-7 playoffs, first round exit.
1: 8-9.
0: It's every... No, every year they go 10-7, 11-6, make the playoffs.
2: They were a missed field goal away from missing the playoffs
1: last year.
2: That's
1: what I'm saying. I mean, we'll go to the next game. Bears-Panthers. In Charlotte.
0: Yeah, it's a good one.
1: This is a good game.
0: This is a game you put on your second TV.
1: Absolutely. This is the second TV game.
0: This is, like, worthy of that.
1: Absolutely.
0: There's one that we'll get to that is definitely the number one, in my opinion. But
1: yes.
0: For now, Bears, Panthers, Caleb Williams. I'm a truther. Always have been.
1: Okay.
0: He's very good at USC. I think adding Ben Johnson's about the best thing you could ever do to a quarterback. I'm going to take the Bears. Panthers, though... Look out for this team. I think they are absolutely contenders to win their division. They almost beat the Rams in the playoffs last year. A lot of people forget that. Yeah. They have young defensive players. Bryce Young looked horrible. Remember how bad Bryce Young used to be? Remember the conversations we used to have around Bryce Young? He's getting benched for Andy Dalton. That happened.
2: Yeah.
0: That happened. So what a 180 he's done in his career. This is going to be a fun one, but I'm still going to stick with the Bears. I liked... They have a more talented offense, and then you add Ben Johnson to the mix. That's going to be good. But Tet McMillan, I'm excited to watch him. He's a dog. I wouldn't be surprised if he leads this game in receiving yards.
1: Do you believe the Jalen Coker hype?
0: I've always been a Jalen Coker truther. I can't say what I really want to say, and I think Ryan knows what I want to say. Can't do it.
1: Yeah.
0: But I've always been a Coker believer. One of the more underrated players... I think this could be the breakout year.
1: Okay. I think realistically speaking, right, like this is a team in Chicago.
0: Now here's a team.
1: Yeah, literally. Now this is a team. I think. Oh,
0: Frank, shout out Frankie P. Used to spam that all last year. So what do we think?
1: I think this is a Bears team that can go far. I do. I think as far as the first round of playoffs, maybe a little bit further. I also am a big Caleb Williams fan, and I also think Luther Burden's going to take a step up in this offense.
0: Yeah, I don't get the projection there. Look, once again, Luther Burden, he should have been like a top five pick after his sophomore year at Missouri.
1: Correct.
0: You guys remember how good he was?
1: He was ridiculous. He was,
0: dropped off a little bit, and then goes to the draft. He has that potential in him, but remember how good Rome Odunze was at Washington? Like, that's why I'm a little hesitant on Luther Burden, wide receiver one. I'm still an Odunze truther.
1: Okay.
0: And I understand he wasn't as good to end last year. It's a fresh year. I still think Odunze's wide receiver one there. But having Luther Burden, this could be a big sophomore year for him. I'm excited to see it.
1: I think so. I think so as well. Now, the Panthers are... For me, the Panthers are... I love Dave Canales. I really do. I think Dave Canales is a great coach. You need Bryce Young to have a year that Bryce Young is capable of. I know it's, you know, easier said than done.
0: What is Bryce Young's ceiling? Did we just see it?
1: We might have.
0: Is this what he is? Which is fine. This is good.
1: Which
0: you can win
1: fine.
0: Playoff games
2: He's
0: like
2: finally
0: this.
2: Got a wide receiver one. 10. We saw what he could do with that. And that was just year one with them.
0: It is. They Rico need Dowdle turning into prime Derrick Henry.
1: He looked like DeMarco Murray. I mean, it was ridiculous.
0: Oklahoma legend DeMarco Murray.
1: There you go. This guy just knows ball. Well, what? So I did.
0: That's not a ball knowledge. That's like a general.
1: That's just
0: knowledge.
1: A general term. Yeah, I think it's. I'm gonna take the Bears, but it wouldn't shock me if the Panthers won this game.
0: I mean, Panthers and Steelers and Bears. Oh my, wouldn't surprise me.
1: Ryan, who did you pick?
0: You did. You didn't give him a chance to talk.
2: No, it's my first time speaking. No. I'm gonna take the Panthers. I think they're a really fun team to watch. I don't know about the Bears.
0: You gotta like Caleb Williams.
2: I do.
0: You just pick the Bears.
2: Do.
0: You know you want.
2: They're another fun team to watch. I'm still gonna go Panthers just because they're a fun team to watch. I kind of hope they win this week because I am a Bryce Young, Tet McMillan believer.
0: Yep.
1: Okay.
2: Yep. And
0: so you're suiting them up next week. Get ready. Get those pads
2: on.
1: That's it.
2: I had him on my fantasy team last year, and I feel like I discovered him.
0: I get that.
2: So
0: he was so good at Arizona. I mean, the backhanded, one-handed catches he was making out of this world.
1: We'll head to the next game. Do we really want to? But sure.
0: Yeah, we're going to just skim past this one.
1: Browns, Jags.
0: Here's what I don't get.
1: We can't skip past the slate. We can't.
0: Biggest spread of the week between two teams. Obviously, NFL is 8.5.
2: Okay.
0: Here's what I don't understand. How can you, as an actual NFL organization, as a professional organization, trot out Deshaun Watson to be your starting quarterback week one? And I have your answer for you. It's because of how much they allocated to him being the guy. The amount of money they spent for him to be the guy. The amount of resources they spent for him to be the guy. The amount of headlines and media and negating everything they spent for him to be the guy. So he has to be. This is not, he's the better quarterback than Shador Sanders. This is, we need him to be a good quarterback. It's a horrible decision. I don't understand. I don't think he's going to start, give it 3-4 games. Shador, not that great of a quarterback at the NFL level. It's only been 1 year. He's a rookie. I think if you give him time, he can be good. He can certainly be better than 2026 Watson. And everyone says, oh, he's going to get back. This was 6 years ago was the last time he was good. It was not last year. It's not 2 years ago. It's been 6 years since he's been good. I don't see the hype. Give me the Jags by about 9 million points. You had the best player in the league. You traded them for Jared Verse. Great young player. Poor Jared Verse. He's going to have to suffer in Cleveland.
1: Are you buying the Liam Cohen-led Jacksonville Jaguars again?
0: I don't think they repeat what they did last year. That 13 wins is going to be hard to get there.
1: That's
0: I would be very surprised if the Jaguars did not make the playoffs.
1: Okay.
0: Very surprised.
1: I mean, they have... they're going to go with a split between Chris Rodriguez and Bishal Tootin?
0: Yeah, who cares, though?
1: Okay.
0: I don't care. I get fantasy running backs.
1: I'm saying just in general.
0: Running backs are the least important position in all of sports, so I don't care.
1: You believe that?
0: Unless you have Jonathan Taylor or Derrick Henry, I just don't care. It doesn't move me.
1: Or Bijan.
0: If you start Chris Rodriguez or you start Tootin, that changes the game 0.1%.
1: Fair. That's fair. I do think that...
0: Right, if you got Justice Hill playing instead of Derrick Henry, that matters. Then, okay, there you go. Now I moved a little bit. Right. Now I moved to 0.2%.
1: I think Jacksonville takes this, and I think Jacksonville is a team that is... That's a tough team, right? This is going to be a tough team if you're a lot of teams, right? This is a team that has a very good defense, right? And they're a team that is going to find ways to get to the quarterback as well. And... They have a quarterback in Trevor Lawrence who is poised.
0: We're spending more than 2 seconds on this game. I don't understand.
1: All right, Jaguars.
2: Jaguars.
0: Okay. Can we talk about Bills Texans?
1: All right, Bills
0: Which
1: Texans.
0: Is the game we really want to talk about this
1: Bills,
0: week.
2: I mentioned that as my pick of the week.
1: Texans.
0: Who'd you pick?
1: Picked the Texans.
0: Wrong. Bills. Come on. All right, I'll say this. Valid take. Texans, fantastic defense. Yeah. Oh, my
1: Best
0: goodness.
1: Best defense in the league.
0: D'Amico Ryans walks into Houston, except you have the worst offensive line in the league.
1: True.
0: You have horrible quarterback play. Now, I'll give him some credit because he had the worst O-line. Doesn't have that great of a running game. His receivers are it's Nico Collins and the rest of them. Like, that's really what it is. If
2: Where's Tank Dell? Is he still injured?
0: He's still injured.
1: Still injured.
0: Wow. He had such a hard injury, and it's a tough one to recover from. I mean, him just playing football again would be impressive.
1: Yep.
0: Because what he did and the recovery he's on, I think he's getting there, though. So that would be very fun to see. Promising young receiver. Wasn't he out of the University of Houston?
1: He was.
2: Yes.
0: So homegrown kid a little bit there. But you got Josh Allen. You got this running game. I think, and then the Bills' defense will suffocate.
1: Yeah.
0: The Texans' offense. I think they scored 10 points.
1: Now, I know that, Sean, you are not a C.J. Stroud truther.
0: Not at all. Was.
1: You were. He had his rookie year was fantastic. Ever since that rookie year, it hasn't been positive sledding for C.J. Stroud, to say the least. And they've gotten a lot of good from their defense, and so it translates a little bit.
0: There's more bad tape than good tape.
1: Absolutely.
0: Rookie season, it's like, wow, this guy's the new face of the league. Sophomore season, oh, he had a sophomore slump. Last season, whoa, where'd C.J. Stroud go?
1: Absolutely.
0: That's where it turned into.
1: Yeah.
2: I hope that he can return to that. Stroud.
0: It's so much the supporting cast.
1: He has the tools.
0: Is Juice Scruggs still starting in Houston? Like, I gotta look this up. Like,
2: who was it?
1: Juice Scruggs.
0: That was a guy, no?
1: I think
0: he started significant games. Someone's gotta fact check me here.
1: It's like,
2: one of those old baseball players.
1: It does sound. It does. It really does.
0: Yeah, Juice Scruggs off the roster, but you're putting out Ursary, who I'm a big fan.
1: Okay.
0: First round pick, Minnesota. I'm pretty sure. My knowledge might be off. Let's see if the kid still got the fastball. Second round pick out of Minnesota.
1: Okay, Minnesota.
0: Rutledge, always been a fan of from Georgia Tech. He was a great prospect. Always loved him. Evan Brown, Ed Ingram, Trent Brown. You're like 85 years old. Can't move. You got one leg that works. Start Blake Fisher. Get Blake Fisher in there. Notre Dame kid.
1: Blake Fisher.
0: I love my offensive line. I love my offensive linemen.
1: You like your junkies?
0: Oh, I love them. I love these young offensive linemen, but that's a bad offensive line. You're hoping Ursary is going to be the guy at left tackle. I don't know if he is the guy. You're lucky you have just an insane defense. Will Anderson Jr. for DPOY. I thought he could have won last year. I think he was more impactful on the Texans season than Myles Garrett was on the Browns season. I thought he was more important of a player to a playoff contending team than Myles Garrett was. Is he a better player than Myles Garrett? I'm not going to say that. I think he's in the conversation. That's how good he is. Third overall pick, same draft as C.J. Stroud. They went 2 and 3. I always sat here and said, I think the Texans should have drafted Will Anderson Jr. at 2 and then C.J. Stroud at 3 to say, this is our guy. I understand you can't do that because you have to protect your quarterback. I understand all that. Will Anderson Jr., one of the better prospects in a long time. And he's proving why. Watch this guy play football. The bend he has is silly.
1: Yeah.
0: He's the MVP of this team. I'm giving him MVP votes. Like, that's how good of a season I think he's going to have.
1: I think he's in contention.
0: Problem is you have C.J. Stroud quarterback.
1: You just don't. You're just not a C.J. Stroud.
0: Have you watched C.J. Stroud play football last year?
1: I have. I watched.
0: How'd it look?
1: I've watched religiously football every single Sunday.
0: So you can't sit here
1: and
0: say,
1: I don't get off the couch.
0: C.J. Stroud is the guy.
2: This
0: is the make or break. This is the year. If you're good this year, okay, you got it back. If you're bad this year, that's it. That's who you are. That's how I feel.
1: I think it's one of those things, right? When push comes to shove, you want him to succeed. You want to see.
0: I want every player to succeed, other than
2: except
0: a couple.
2: Deshaun Watson.
1: Well, you want to see him succeed. Will it happen? Is the question.
0: Nope.
1: But why aren't you buying it?
0: Why am I not buying C.J. Stroud?
1: Like, why are you not?
0: He could make a read. He could not make a read last season. Now, that could be his offensive line. It's not better. He's not going to be better if they're not better.
1: It's fair, I guess.
0: Why do you believe in him? You have 2 years of him being bad, 1 year of him being good, and the 1 year was 3 years ago.
1: I just still feel like he has the
0: talent. If your reasoning is he's going to be good because you're clinging on to hope of 3 years ago, I think that's a silly reason.
1: No, I'm saying I still believe he has talent. It's just a matter of putting it together. Right?
0: I don't think he will.
1: Okay.
0: I don't think it's going to happen.
1: So we got a pick on this game.
0: I picked the Bills.
1: Okay, Ryan.
2: I'm still going with the Texans.
1: Okay, I'm going to go with the Bills.
0: You can't switch up. Can't switch up the lock.
1: Now we'll go to the 4:25. We'll go to the 4 o'clock slate. Dolphins Raiders.
0: This is stinky. This is a stinky slate. There's one good game.
1: There is one good game.
2: Was it the Eagles?
0: No.
1: No. No, it's not.
0: Packers-Vikings.
1: Yeah.
2: Oh, but yes.
0: Dolphins-Raiders, Malik Willis, Kirk Cousins. I couldn't care less.
1: New head coach Bowers. Clint Kubiak. No Brock Bowers.
0: Michael Mayer season. I've been on Michael Mayer season for 4 years. Year four in a row. Okay? Watch the tape at Notre Dame. This guy was so good. They were hiding him. He could be a starting tight end on like 30 teams. Please
1: 30
0: play
1: of
0: him.
1: The 32.
0: He's going to go for 100 yards. 8 catches, 100 yards, and a touchdown. Michael Mayer, week one.
1: So that's Sean's lock of the
0: week. Michael Mayer, whatever his over-under is, I don't care if it's 80, I don't care if it's 25, bet the over, allegedly.
1: Yeah?
0: On Michael Mayer.
1: So you're just a Michael Mayer.
0: I've been a Michael Mayer truth. If there's any guy in the NFL that I've been a truther on since day one, I won the Bengals draft him in the first round.
1: Really?
0: That's how strongly I felt in 2022.
1: Wow. So
0: he hasn't gotten the time to shine.
1: So you got the Clint Kubiak-led Raiders, and you got the Jeff Hafley-led Dolphins with Malik Willis.
0: Raiders. Can we
1: I'm gonna
0: move
1: the
0: on?
1: Raiders.
0: Raiders.
1: I don't.
0: On.
1: I don't even know if the Dolphins win a game this year.
0: What's Packers.
1: Three. Packers. Vikings.
0: Packers. Vikings. This is a good one. All right. Nine. No longer. You got Kyler Murray. I don't know what I think of Kyler Murray. It's been a minute since he's played good football. The Packers are the safe pick. I think the better coach is Kevin O'Connell. He's the quarterback whisperer. Still don't understand why they got rid of Sam Darnold after they had 14 wins with him. They said, yeah, we don't need you. We got J.J. McCarthy. Yeah, that was a great decision. So now they don't have him. I don't love their running game. The defense still good. The safe pick is the Packers. I'm going to be safe and take the Packers. I buy Jordan Love. I buy these young receivers a lot. I like the offensive line much better. And the defense, Micah Parsons, best player in this game.
1: Okay. All right, listen, I'm gonna piggyback off that. I think Green Bay is a sleeper team this year. I think Green Bay is a sleeper team. They need to stay healthy on the receiving end. Right, Christian Watson needs to stay healthy. Jaden Reed needs to stay healthy. You need a bigger season for Matthew Golden. Right? Josh Jacobs, no idea what his timetable is.
0: Never.
1: Okay. I think, and their defense is very good. I think the Packers win this game. I think they win it seemingly easy. I do.
2: I do think the Packers win this game as well, but I do hope that Kyler Murray has a really good season. I love Kyler Murray. I love watching him play. And there's so many haters of him out there.
0: Yeah.
2: And I'm rooting for the guy.
1: Commanders, Eagles.
0: Yeah, that's tough. I'm going to take the Eagles. I don't buy the Commanders. I think
1: JD5 is back.
0: I think they're a 7 or 6 win team.
1: Okay. So you don't. So you're not buying. Yeah, do you buy Jaden Daniels?
0: No. Eagles are better. He's coming off the elbow injury. I don't know. It's going to be interesting.
1: Okay.
0: I think the Eagles are better all around. Pick a position, and it's probably the Eagles win it. I'm being serious. Like, is there a position that the Commanders are better at the Eagles then?
1: Probably not.
0: Yeah, probably not. No. So how could I pick against the Eagles? So give me the
1: Eagles.
0: Fair.
1: I'm also going to take the Eagles. I think Jalen Hurts and company. This is going to be a good season for Philly. I don't know if they are.
0: It's not Super Bowl.
1: No. Could Do you be. Think this is the team that wins the division? Or is it Dallas?
0: I think it might be Dallas.
2: Yes, unfortunately.
1: Which we'll get into in just a little bit. We got Cardinals, Chargers. Ryan didn't even make his pick. Go ahead.
2: No, I'm taking the Eagles as well. I do think that Eagles defense is top three in the league, and they're going to beat them up.
1: It's fair. We got Cardinals, Chargers.
0: Jeremiah Love. That's all I care about in this game. Jeremiah Love. I can't wait to watch him.
1: I don't even think
0: such
1: he's
0: an
1: playing.
0: Electric player. I thought
2: Apparently
0: he was good.
2: He's running back too.
1: He's running. He's RB2.
0: No, he's not. Stop.
1: Yes, he is. Tyler Allgeier.
0: I don't care what it says. I don't care. Bijan was running back too with Tyler Allgeier. It does not matter. Whatever they list is the unofficial depth chart that they have to do. And because he's a rookie, that's what they do. If you sit here and think Jeremiah Love will not be the starting running back, and they're actually going to trot out a GM who just drafted Jeremiah Love, third overall, is going to go out there and trot out Tyler Allgeier week one, you're crazy.
1: Am I? I really don't think
0: if you to your heart of heart, if to your heart of heart you believe Tyler Allgeier is the running back one in Arizona, I'm leaving right now.
3: Oh yeah,
0: you believe it?
1: No,
0: thank you.
1: I don't. I think I don't believe it. I think that I think it is Jeremiah Love. Now, do
0: Yeah, what's the thinking? What's the, I think it is.
1: But here's the thing. Why is he then listed as RB2?
0: That's what they do with the rookies. It's what they do.
1: So you believe that
0: Bijan Robinson was listed the same thing with the same running back in Tyler Allgeier.
1: So you're believing the fact that... Time out. So you're believing that every single snap will be Jeremiah Love.
0: When did I ever say that?
1: Do you think they're going to split?
0: That is an insanely different thing. I think it'll be 80-20.
1: You think it'll be 80-20? Okay.
0: You have Jeremiah Love. He's the third pick in the draft.
1: No one knows what he is. You don't know what he is.
0: So I can't evaluate anybody.
1: I can't say
0: Fernando Mendoza is a good quarterback because he hasn't played a snap.
1: He has played a snap.
0: And Jeremiah Love hasn't?
1: He has. They both have looked subpar. You don't know what he is. That's what I'm saying.
0: I'm looking at Will Carmody, our sports director, and Chase is out of his mind right now.
1: I'm not discrediting Jeremiah Love at all. I think Jeremiah Love is good. Do I know what he is? No, I don't. That's what I'm saying. I don't know
0: what he is.
1: Welcome
0: to the Wednesday crew. Anthony Palumbo, the general manager.
1: I want to put this out there that I'm not discrediting Jeremiah Love at all.
3: It almost exactly sounds like that's what you're doing.
1: But I'm not.
0: Am I in La La Land?
1: I'm not discrediting Jeremiah Love.
3: Hold on. So what are you saying? What's your point?
1: I'm saying that it was listed that Tyler Allgeier
0: was
1: the RB1.
0: That's the silliest thing.
1: That's
0: what they do.
1: That's all I said.
3: It means
1: nothing.
3: Okay,
1: that's all I said. All I said was
0: that Tyler... But you keep
1: arguing
0: against it.
1: I'm not arguing against
3: it.
1: There's an
3: insinuation in your wordage.
1: I said that he was listed as RB1. That's what I said. That's all I said.
0: And then when I said, I think it'll be 80-20, you said he hasn't played a snap.
1: He hasn't.
0: Okay, all right. Next topic, because you're just out of your mind right now.
1: I'm not saying that Jeremiah Love is not going to start. That's not what I'm saying.
0: Welcome to the crew, Will Carmelotti, the sports director.
1: I'm not saying that.
4: Good time to go to Cowboys Giants. You have Dallas, the NFC's favorite.
0: I didn't say that.
1: I did not commit to it.
0: I did not commit to it. You said, do you have the Eagles? I said, You said, you have Dallas? I said, maybe. That's what I said.
1: No, you have Dallas.
4: You had mentioned Dallas.
2: I heard him say Dallas.
1: You said Dallas.
0: I never definitively picked them to win the division.
1: I said, do you think that Philly wins the division? You said,
0: I think they do, but I don't think it's convincingly. I think they win it at 10-7.
4: But they're going to win the division.
0: I think the Cowboys make the playoffs.
1: See,
4: Sure. It's hard to predict.
0: I'm just saying it's not bona fide
4: runaway.
0: They didn't
4: get better. They did not get worse.
0: Cowboys, I mean, we got 4 minutes left. We haven't talked about either of the primetime games. Cowboys, Giants. Cowboys by 40 again.
2: 39.
0: I'm off. I'm done.
1: I'm going to say 37.
0: All right, thank you.
1: I'm going to say Cowboys by 37. No, I think the Giants probably will not compete to the highest level, but I'm curious to see what they look like.
0: I just want to see neighbors, man. Healthy Malik Neighbors.
1: I would love to see Malik Neighbors
0: healthy. Scadaboo. Healthy Jackson Dart.
1: Are you excited for OBJ?
0: I am. The second he gets a catch, the place is going to go crazy.
1: Frankie P said the same thing. Frankie P goes, so how come? It's like they treat him crazy. It's like they treat him like he's a little kid. Oh, every time he catches the ball, they're going to clap for him.
0: If the Jets brought back Brandon Marshall, he would not be saying this. Okay? I'm not having that. I'm
1: going to
0: say this. It's not going to be Cowboys by 40. I do think the Cowboys win by 10, by 20. Keep in mind, OBJ catch was against the Dallas Cowboys.
1: That would be spectacular.
0: You were at the game?
2: I was there.
1: You were there?
0: Oh, my goodness. How about that, Lord?
2: That was my first ever NFL game.
1: Okay, wow,
0: well,
1: that's incredible.
0: You should have never gone to a game after that because you can't get better than
1: that.
2: The next one was
1: special.
2: Chiefs-Jets a few years ago.
1: Oh, that's
0: well, speaking of the Chiefs, Monday Night Football, Chiefs-Broncos.
2: What a segue.
0: Patrick Mahomes is healthy. I'm not moved.
1: Wait, I didn't even get to make my pick.
0: You said the Cowboys by 37.
1: Cowboys by 38. It went up.
0: Okay. Broncos, Chiefs.
2: I'll say Cowboys by
0: 10. You also picked the Cowboys by 37. Yeah. I hear you guys. You guys are heard loud and clear. I thought we made our picks, and we're moving on. Last game, Broncos, Chiefs. Not a Sean Payton guy. Never have been, never will be. I think as a NFL fan base, we move on from the fact he deliberately cheated paid players to injured players, specifically Kurt Warner, we don't talk about it, and we move on from that.
1: I don't think we talk about it. It's fair. We don't talk about it.
0: So that's my take on that.
2: He's
0: a good football coach. I'll give him that. I think a better football coach is Andy Reid, but I'm not buying any of Mahomes in week one.
1: I think he's rushing this. Yeah. You think he's rushing this?
0: I think he's rushing.
1: Really?
0: I think he wants to play week one so badly. I don't know how healthy he is, how much can... Now, he's going to go out and throw four touchdowns. I wouldn't be surprised one bit. I like the Broncos' defense. So I'm going to take the Broncos to beat the Chiefs.
1: It's fair. Ryan, go ahead.
2: All right, yeah, I'll take the Broncos as well. I agree with Sean in that. I think that the Chiefs are rushing Mahomes, or maybe Mahomes is rushing Mahomes. I don't hate the guy, but I do like the Broncos a lot.
1: You're a Broncos supporter.
2: I'm a Broncos guy.
1: Well, I think this is a very, very fun crew. We had a bunch of different guests, everything that you could possibly ask for when it comes to guests, but this has been the Wednesday edition of the crew. Chase Jacoby, Sean Newcomb, Ryan Kindler. Stay tuned. The best of WRSU coming up next. I'm the next big thing.
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12: NBC News Radio, I'm Scott Carr. The first ever midterm Republican National Committee convention starts tonight in Dallas. President Trump will speak there tonight and also deliver the closing address tomorrow night. President Trump is saying he does not expect gas prices to come back down before the midterm elections, telling reporters at Joint Base Andrews today oil prices will tumble and that he expects gas will be below $2 a gallon right after the midterms. He also said he expects the Iran war to be over right after the elections. Another round of severe storms is hitting millions of people from New York to the Central Plain states. NOAA's Storm Prediction Center says the strongest storms are expected to be over the eastern Great Lakes. They say the main threat will likely be wind gusts of up to 60 miles an hour. This has more than 90 million are under heat alerts for dangerously hot conditions from California to Kentucky. Heat indexes are set to hit 113 degrees today in Los Angeles, 116 in Indio. Further east, the heat indexes are soaring above 100 in Dallas, Little Rock, Oklahoma City, Memphis, and Louisville. California Governor Gavin Newsom's defamation lawsuit against Fox News may be heard in early 2028, as we hear from Dina Kodiak, possibly as he runs for president.
13: Newsom sued Fox News for allegedly misreporting a 2025 phone call with President Trump during Los Angeles immigration raids, making him look dishonest. The case centers on a June 2025 call between Newsom and Trump just before Trump ordered the National Guard into Los Angeles. Newsom said he spoke with Trump but did not discuss the National Guard or the raids. A Delaware judge set the trial for March of 2028.
12: Polls will close soon in one of the last primary elections in the nation this year in Rhode Island. Many are watching the Democratic primary for governor there. Incumbent Governor Dan McKee's fending off a strong challenge from businesswoman Helena Folks. Scott Carr, NBC News Radio.
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